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2: With SRN News, I'm Mary Rose. The Iran war is over. Correspondent John Scott reports.
3: President Trump posts on Truth Social, "This great deal will bring peace and security to the whole region. Many presidents have tried to make peace with Iran, and all have failed before me." The president continued, "The leaders of the region have, for the first time, found a president who can help them achieve real peace. With the opening of the strait upon the signing of the deal on Friday for purposes of mine removal, oil will flow on both ends again for the region and the world." President Donald J. Trump.
2: A European fashion brand is facing backlash after controversial comments by its founder. Correspondent Ken Lorman reports.
4: Danish clothing executive Tobias Sloth is under fire for posting Islam as the one thing he would remove from Earth in a LinkedIn survey. The remark sparked accusations of racism and widespread outrage, putting his brand Norse Projects at risk of boycotts. Sloth has since apologized and deleted the comment, but criticism continues, highlighting how negative statements about Islam can quickly escalate into a global reputational crisis. Ken Lorman reporting.
2: Kentucky Senator Mitch McConnell has been hospitalized. A statement from McConnell's office says he was admitted on Sunday morning and is receiving excellent care. The reason for his hospitalization or his current condition is still unknown. The 84-year-old Republican has represented Kentucky in the U.S. Senate since 1984 and served as a majority leader from 2015 to 2021. Stormy weather could impact the UFC's Freedom 250 at the White House this evening. This is SRN News.
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15: Tonight, expect mainly clear skies with a low of 79. Tomorrow will bring a mix of clouds and sun with a high of 92. Tomorrow night will be mainly clear again with a low of 79. Looking ahead to Tuesday, anticipate a blend of sun and clouds with a chance of a couple of showers, reaching a high of 91. That's your AccuWeather forecast. I'm meteorologist Jason Caterina for AM 860, The Answer.
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21: Welcome in, ladies and gentlemen. Armed American Radio is now well underway. If you're just joining the program, welcome in on hundreds of stations around the nation. If you're rejoining the broadcast, welcome back. Greg in Dallas, Texas, how you doing?
22: Not too bad, man.
21: So that was fun.
22: Yeah, absolutely.
21: John has been around a long time. I don't know anybody outside Trump that knows New York politics like he does.
22: Yeah, definitely.
21: And I mean, the man has built billions. I was listening to him and his son today, and some of the comments, I wish we had more time, because the comments, what they were talking about with Elon Musk was great. And John's, I really wanted to go the whole UFO route with him too. He's into that whole Mars.
22: Oh, cool.
21: Thing, so. Yeah, so we'll do that on a subsequent program. Greg, I'm going to let you do your thing. I've really been looking forward to this hour. Topher Fields is with us, and we're going to talk about Australia, ladies and gentlemen. And he is here in the United States with us. He's in the Pacific time zone, so he's 3 hours behind us, but he's going to be on camera with us here in just a couple seconds. Greg, go ahead and tell everybody where they can watch us and subscribe and all that fun stuff, and we'll go right to Topher.
22: Yeah, sure. Places to watch the show are going to be YouTube. Just do a search for Armed American Radio with Mark Walters. 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
21: Yeah, Topher, welcome in. I see you on camera. You're looking good, brother. Been looking forward to this. How are you doing?
23: Mark, I'm doing really well, and I'm very grateful that you're having me on.
21: Oh, I can't wait to have this conversation with you. Well-versed in what's going on in Australia, and I'm going to take you back pre-COVID and everything else. You and I are going to go a whole bunch of different directions. And Greg, maybe you can help me here. Do you remember the young lady we had on just a couple months back? Well, I say a couple months. It was shortly after the Gun Rights Policy Conference from Australia.
22: I'd have to check my notes.
21: It's escaping me now. I'll see if I can dig it up during the break, because I would like to give her a shout out. But Topher, I had a young lady from Australia that I met at the Gun Rights Policy Conference back in September. And she couldn't wait to come on this program to tell Americans about what she was up against. And here's the key to this. she went back home for the first time in about a year, and she landed as the attack was occurring on Bondi Beach. She was there the next day. She was so distraught by what's happening in her country, your country, that when she came back to the United States, she vowed never to go back again. Is it that bad?
23: Yeah. Yes and no. See, there are many people around the world that think America is awash in gun violence, but of course, you live here, you know that these incidents do happen, but they are actually vanishingly rare. And the odds of any specific individual being face-to-face with that in their lifetime is relatively minuscule. But the reality is, we don't live our lives in sort of isolation when an attack like the Bondi Massacre takes place. And I believe it was 15 innocent people lost their lives in that particular attack. And when that happens, deliberately done, targeting Jewish people, so with deeply racist motivations, specifically done at a place like Bondi Beach, which is an iconic Australian location. So that's designed to hurt us in our psyche, in our love of country, in our sense of self. And it's done in this country where we've been living under this lie since 1996, where there was a gun ban and an enormous number of semi-automatic rifles were bought back by the government and destroyed. And we can go into the details of that if you'd like to. But we've lived under this delusion, not me and not many others, but as a country, as a body politic, we've had this delusion that it can't happen here. Now, of course, it actually has happened multiple times, none quite as bad as what we just saw in Bondi. But there's been multiple fatality shootings that have taken place in Australia despite the gun ban, not to mention other forms of mass killings using other methods. Method substitution is a very well-known problem for anyone that studies the gun control issue. People don't necessarily give up the desire to kill and to cause suffering if they don't have access to a gun. They just figure out a different way to do it. So for Australia, this was a really seminal moment because it really brought home the truth of what I've been saying and a handful of other amazing people have been saying now for many, many years, which is that our perception of safety as a result of a gun ban is pure delusion. And unfortunately, Bondi was the necessary, I guess, proof of that.
21: Yeah, necessary, right? What a sad word to have to use.
23: Yeah, yeah.
21: The necessary proof of that. What happens is, guys, when you hear a phrase like that, let me just take it to an analogy with Joe Biden. In order to get to a second term of Donald Trump, it was necessary for the country to suffer 4 years of Biden. Because it was no longer theoretical. We had to live it, feel the pain, okay?
23: Yeah.
21: And we did. And we didn't want to go back to that. That's why we have Donald Trump right now. But the media is causing such consternation. And that's what's happening in Australia as well. And something that I'm writing as you're talking, and I'm going to refer back to these notes as we continue this conversation over the next hour, as we continue it in real time. I'm not aware of those shootings that you mentioned in Australia. I'm very well aware of what happened at Bondi, but I'm not aware of the other ones. That never makes the news. And the mainstream press in this country refuses to talk about it because if they do talk about it, it crushes their agenda.
23: Yeah. Yeah. Now, Mark, I will say they have been relatively few and far between, but you have to keep in mind also the population size difference.
21: Sure.
23: In Australia, we have only 26 or so million people. So we're somewhere in between Texas and Florida in size in terms of our population. But we're a country that supposedly doesn't have this problem. And yet right now we are in the grip of the most serious violent crime wave that we've ever seen. Now, of course, not all of it involves guns, because if you're a petty criminal, well, it probably is a bit harder for you to get a gun in Australia. But if you're a serious criminal, then you know who to get a gun from. And they're really not prohibitively expensive if you're a serious criminal. But right now in Australia, we are having an unprecedented crime wave of the most violent kinds of crimes. I'm talking about sexual assaults and the worst kinds of those. I'm talking about carjackings, home invasions. And what happens in a country where victims are disarmed is that the criminals target their victims when they know the victim will be home. Why steal a car from a parking lot where you have to deal with the security system when you can just hijack it while the owner is standing right there trying to get into it? Why break into a home and have to search for the valuables when you could just break in at night when you know the owner will be there and be disarmed and you can force them to show you where the valuables are? And so the entire calculus shifts and the kinds of violent crimes that take place become intentionally very personal. They're deliberately making sure that there is a human being there at the time that they commit their crimes because that is to their advantage. Now, on top of that, we have a violent and organized crime wave that's being fueled by our prohibitive taxes. So we have some of the highest taxes in the world on tobacco. I'm a bit of a cigar smoker and connoisseur myself. I do enjoy a bit of a puff on a cigar. And in Australia, I mean, I'm here in America right now and loving it because I can pay $15 to $20 for a good quality cigar over here that in Australia would cost me the equivalent of about $70. And the difference is entirely made up of tax. So cigarettes in Australia attract over $1 each stick in taxes alone. So we've generated this amazing opportunity, a little bit like the Prohibition era with alcohol in the United States 100 or so years ago. Organized crime has stepped in to fill this void. Now, yeah, tobacco's not outlawed, but it is taxed to the point that it's this massive lucrative honeypot. When you put all of that together, Australians are realizing we have been foolish to entrust our personal safety to the government. This promise of you don't need guns for self-defense because we are going to protect you, that's a lie. The police are not there to protect you. And that's not an insult against the individual officers. That's just a reality. It's the laws of physics. They can't be everywhere at once. And what we're seeing now in Australia are more and more examples of Australians being victimized and speaking out and saying, we actually need the ability to protect ourselves. And we're seeing the beginnings of a political movement towards exactly that.
21: The beginnings of a political movement.
23: Mm.
21: Yeah, you know, you talk about, when you talk about violent crime, you're repeating what this country went through back in the 20s and 30s, okay? Organized crime was created because of bands of, let's call it what it is, people's vices. People want their liquor, they're going to get their liquor, and criminals know it, so they formed what they formed, and we were given Al Capone and the rest of it. Now you got mafia and everything else, it's never going away. They can fight it all long. And, you know, if you're going through that now, learn something from what we went through, for crying out loud, okay? Because, look, we're learning from what you're going through right now as well, too. Go back to 96 to the gun bans. You brought those up. That was a huge deal in the United States. We talked about that on this program. Well, not this program. We've talked about it since this program's inception in 2009. We've been on the air now, oh, good heavens, almost 18 years on this broadcast. But, you know, that's something we've used. Australia as an example. We've used Great Britain as an example. When we come back from this break, I'm going to tell you about some of the commentary I got when I was a guest on some of the BBC shows talking to anti-gun hosts who were looking for red meat from me, trying to bait me, call me a murderer because I'm an NRA member, etc. And it didn't go over well with the people who were actually listening to the program, the people who are suffering like people in Australians are, and that's the real people that live, work, and breathe and pay those taxes that Topher's talking about, ladies and gentlemen. When we come back, you get a sense of where this conversation is going to go for the next three segments. We'll be back with Topher Fields right after this break. Don't go away. You don't want to miss not a word of this one. We'll be right back, guys.

0: On Salem News Channel, principled voices are shaping today's conversation. Scott Jennings brings clarity to the toughest debates. Josh Hammer's blistering commentary puts politics and culture on trial. And Alex Marlowe's insight connects us to what matters most. 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
4: With SRN News, I'm Jason Walker. United States and Iran reaching a tentative deal now to end the war and open the Strait of Hormuz. President Trump confirming the deal and has authorized an end to the naval blockade of Iranian ports. Iran's deputy foreign minister also confirms the agreement. Broader negotiations.

0: meetings on issues like Iran's nuclear program expected to continue over the next 2 months. In the meantime, energy officials say it will likely be several months before energy companies can resume operations to the point of where they will be able to meet the demand of the world. President Trump is celebrating birthday number 80 today in the nation's 250th anniversary of the Declaration of Independence. Thousands of spectators on board at UFC battles in the White House lawn. This is SRN News.
1: 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Picture warm Gulf breezes, turquoise waters, white sand beaches. Now, add evenings of conversation with Salem Media's Mike Gallagher, Scott Jennings, Larry O'Connor, and Jennifer Horn. 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
4: Overnight will be mainly clear with a low of 78. For Monday, expect a mix of clouds and sunshine with a high of 91. Monday night will be mainly clear with a low of 80. Moving on to Tuesday, anticipate a blend of sun and clouds with the possibility of a couple of showers and a high of 91. Tuesday night could see a thunderstorm in spots in the evening. Otherwise, it will be mainly clear and humid with a low of 78. That's your AccuWeather forecast. I'm meteorologist Jason Caterina for AM 860, The Answer.
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8: 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So the folks at Salem and the folks at WFLA, and to all of our other affiliates, thank you for joining us this weekend, this morning, whatever area you're in. 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Now, folks, I know not many people are talking about this on the radio or on television. 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That's 1-800-297-5755, and set up a call with us, or a get together, or an in-person. Because what we're talking about, very few people offer. This is a great opportunity that is absolutely amazing. Now, I want to give an example of what one of our clients is doing for their grandchild. Okay. They wanted to leave legacy, generational legacy for their grandchild that they could use sooner rather than later. All right. We have a program, and not to get confusing, depending on age, it'll add 10 times to what you put in, 7 times, or 3 times. Okay. So those of you who are over 40, it'll add 3 times into your retirement account. Now, for this person right here, so let me back up here. Patty, first of all, how are you doing today?
9: I am great, Greg. I hope you are.
8: I am. I'm excited about this program because this is a program that very few people offer.
9: I agree.
8: And we have one of our clients, he's 74 years old, and he's got some legacy that he wants to create for his grandchildren. And we put together a program for him that will allow him to, this is for his 22-year-old grandchild, $6,000, we'll just round up, $6,000 a year for 5 years. That's $30,000 that he's going to put in. But we're going to have a banking instrument that's going to add just under 10 times more to the balance. So what do I mean by that? And then the first question people will say is, well, why would a company do that? So let me define this. Have you ever heard of a mortgage? Patty, what happens in a mortgage? I buy a $500,000 house. Typically, most of these mortgages, we'll just assume I'm going to put 10% down, right? Mm-hmm. So I just bought a $500,000 house. I put $10,000, my credit, or $50,000, my credit is good enough that the bank's going to loan me the other $450,000, right?
9: Right.
8: Now I got a mortgage payment of, let's say, $1,800 a month, right? But I own a home that is worth $500,000. I've got $50,000 of equity. This works the same way. The policy is security for the client. So let me give you an example. This 22-year-old, upon their first payment of $6,258, the bank is, or six, well, let me round it down, $6,000, the bank's going to add $14,000. So that's the amount the bank is contributing, which means that that policy is worth $730,000. Okay. And I'm using round numbers for radio. So immediately day one, that person has $730,000 of living benefits. Something happens to that child, then they have access to the whole $730,000. So this is what's incredible about this. Patty, in 10 years, the client contributes $30,000. The bank contributes $200,000. So people that are listening, why would the bank contribute $200,000? Same reason they'll do that on a mortgage. Now, this is where it gets exciting, Patty. The client can determine how he wants the child to take the money. It's typically, if at that age, we wanted to kind of cook for about 20 years. Okay. In 20 years, the client has access to some cash if they need to. And if that particular child who's now 50 years old, that child can turn on a tax-free income stream of $32,000 a year for the rest of their life. That's tax-free. So wait, folks, that's not a mistake. That's an account that the client contributed $30,000. The bank contributed $170,000 over a 10-year period. And that child's income, when they're 50 years old, will be $32,000 a year tax-free. Patty, does that sound pretty good? Does that sound too good to be true?
9: It sounds like I wish my grandparents could have done that.
8: My gosh, yeah.
9: It's wonderful. And they, if they do not need the money, they can let it continue to grow.
8: They can let it grow. That's right. They could take it as a full retirement at 65, which means, let me tell you what that would be. 65 years old would be about $60,000 a year tax-free income. Not too shabby, as Adam Sandler says.
9: Not too shabby.
8: So at 81 years old, Patty, for the client's $30,000 contribution, they will have drawn, if they started taking income at 50, over $1 million of tax-free income.
9: Wow.
8: $1 million of tax-free income. Now, folks, that's an income plan. It can also be a legacy plan, and it is a tax-free plan. Now, those of you who have 401ks, we have to structure it differently because we've got to see how much additional money you have developed. But let's say you're 60 years old and you want to put in $40,000 a year for 5 years. 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Now it's 72 years old. On that $60,000, the client's looking around $35,000 a year of tax-free income. 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Patty, I'm going to look at some other numbers in a minute. What do you think of this right here? You actually put this together for the client, and we're working on it as we speak.
9: I am excited about this, like I was a plan that you introduced me to when I first started working here.
8: Right.
9: And it's actually, listeners, one of my favorite things that we do. It is a phenomenal way to create, like Greg has said, a tax-free income stream for yourself, or a tax-free bucket of money, but it is also a phenomenal way to leave a legacy for your children.
8: Absolutely.
9: And grandchildren.
8: Now, here's what's interesting, Patty. I'm looking at the one that you ran for the 16-year-old.
9: Right.
8: 6 years younger, income at age 50. The contribution that the grandparent makes on the accounts, $13,000 a year for 5 years. Mm-hmm. So they're putting in $65,000. The bank is putting in $400,000. Do you know what that child's income is at 50 years old?
9: What?
8: $117,000 tax-free the rest of their life.
9: I got excited and looked at the three-year-old.
8: Oh, my gosh.
9: $279,852 tax-free.
8: Folks, if you're looking for a way to bless your family and your grandchildren, this is the way to do it. 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

0: 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I was saying earlier that I'm going to be in Florida this coming week. So let me clarify that. We have a staff that's in Florida. I'm in and out of Florida. So if you need to meet with any of our staff or myself, give us a call at 1-800-297-5755. And we'll be glad to get with you and help you develop some of these programs. And these programs are second to none. I'm going over exactly what is available with these programs. We're going over some pretty phenomenal numbers. So those of you who are approaching retirement, these programs are available for yourself. Patty, do we have anything on a 60-year-old? I thought you sent me something. I'm going to look and see. In the meantime, folks, let me kind of go over what we were talking about. This is an opportunity where you can put money into an account and your grandchildren can get up to 10 times contributed for them. 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It's a wonderful type of account that will really, really work well for you. So I just want to let you know that this is a program that's available. So if you want to take advantage of this, give us a call, 1-800-297-5755. 1-800-297-5755. If you want to email us at info@mymoneyissafe.com. By the way, the song that just played, People Need the Lord, I sang that and recorded that in 1990. And it was made popular by Steve Green, a contemporary Christian singer, in the 80s, but late 80s. And I recorded the song in Bradenton, Florida, in the year 1990. So that's looking back. That's, what is that, 36 years ago.
1: Seems like yesterday.
0: Well, that's when I first started doing this business. So it was right around that period of time I started doing this business, financial business. So it was 36 years ago. Now, folks, these programs we're talking to you about, they are phenomenal. They work great. And I want to look at some of the numbers. Patty, did we find this number for a 60-year-old?
1: Well, actually, it was for a gentleman that we're meeting with. He is actually 55 years old.
0: That's fine.
1: And I forwarded it to you in the email.
0: Okay. All right. Wonderful. So, folks, we are on live radio right now. And I'm excited about this because I'm going to give you the numbers for a 50-year-old that we're working this program here. 55-year-old. So, folks, stay tuned. I'm excited about this. Folks, on YouTube, actually it was on YouTube. If you go to My Money is Safe, Prosperity Group on YouTube, our YouTube channel, and you can get to our YouTube channel by going to the website, okay? This client at 55 years old, now listen to these numbers, folks. This client would put in $50,000 a year for 5 years, starting at 55 years old. So he'll have it funded $50,000. The bank is going to match his $50,000 the first 5 years, and then they're going to throw in $100,000 a year for years 6 through 10. So that means that they're loaning him $750,000 over that 10-year period to jumpstart his income. His projected tax-free income is going to be around $47,000 a year. If there was an economic downturn, because this has been stress tests, instead of being $47,000 a year, it'd be $43,000 a year. So how about that on a guaranteed basis? All right, when I say guaranteed basis, the money is going to be there for him. The banks knows they're going to get their money either way. and this person has living benefits. This program, if you want to talk about it to us, it's pretty amazing. So basically, the way it works is you contribute 5 years, $50,000 a year. The bank boosts your contribution. For every dollar, the bank adds $3. So basically, they're putting three times the amount that you put in. And at age 70, this 55-year-old will be able to draw $47,000 a year tax-free pretty much the rest of his life. So when you look at the numbers, and this is where it gets exciting, you're looking at income well over $1 million if they start taking it. That's tax-free. All right. So that's an incredible account. This is what's available for many of the retirees that we are dealing with. They're pre-retirees. So that's a $42,000 or $43,000 a year tax-free income that they're able to draw. It's a substantial amount of money, folks. And I'm using the word tax-free. Here's what I want to say. The opportunity to do this typically are grandfathered in. This is what the rich and the uber wealthy do all the time. And this is an opportunity for you to do this. It's incredible, folks. If you want to take advantage of this, call us at 1-800-297-5755. You can talk with one of our team. We'll be glad to do a Zoom call with you. We'll be glad to meet in person. I'll personally be down in Sarasota next week, but you can meet with any of our teams because I do travel between three states myself personally, and we do television and we do some of this, but our team is available. So simply give us a call and we'll be glad for you to meet with one of our team members. And we all create these strategies that are available for you. Patty, talk to me. What do you think about this? This is exciting. I think this is a great way to help people.
1: It is a phenomenal way to help people. There's nothing that, I mean, a lot of the clients that we meet with, when we talk to them about what their goal is, because the cost of living is so much that they don't even think they're able to have a legacy plan.
0: Right. Right. The cost, it's expensive.
1: And they feel bad that they cannot do that, but this enables them to have a legacy plan with a nominal amount, of money. It also enables them, depending on their age, to create a tax-free income stream for themselves.
0: Right.
1: Or to give themselves that catastrophic health care that most people cannot afford.
0: Right.
1: So it is a phenomenal tool. And this is one of those tools that whenever I do introduce you at a seminar, or if I am talking at a seminar, that I mention why clients want to come to us versus another advisor, another agency. Right. It is because we do think outside of the box. We are not cookie cutter. We do go above and beyond to be sure that we are giving you the best tools to meet your goals.
0: Yeah. I mean, look. You're right. We are not cookie cutter, and this is something that's available. But I just want to reiterate so people can understand this. We are talking about an account, depending on your age, it'll add 10 to 1, 5 to 1, or 3 to 1 to your financial strategy.
1: That's crazy.
0: And if you want tax-free income for you, your kids, or your grandchildren, we can show you how to create it. Now, Patty, let's compare this to a 529 for college.
1: Oh, my heavens. 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
0: It's not even comparable.
1: It's not comparable whatsoever.
0: So there's ways that you can do this. 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Watch our television show. Click on there. Watch some of the videos we put on YouTube, some of the things that we've done. And we'll be glad to help you with everything that we can do, folks. With everything that we can do, and we have these programs that work so well. So these are strategies that we can do, All right. So it's important. It's important, folks. So this is really, really important. And I can't tell you how amazing this opportunity is. Patty, any closing thoughts before we step out of this segment right now?
1: Just want to encourage you to consider this and to give us a call, especially if it has been on your heart that you wanted to leave a legacy and you did not think you were able to. Or if you would like to explore the possibilities of using these plans the way that we like to use them and provide just tax-free income for yourself. Or if you have friends or family members that may be interested, please refer them to us.
0: Right, right. I mean, we could definitely help with this, folks. This is a phenomenal program. Again, go to mymoneyissafe.com. 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
1: With SRN News, I'm Jason Walker. United States and Iran reaching an initial deal to end the war. It could allow desperately needed oil to be reaching the global market, giving relief to the economy. However, and it's a big however, experts say it will likely be several months before energy companies can resume operations to the point where they're able to meet world's demand. Ukrainian leader Volodymyr Zelensky and Russia's Vladimir Putin each speaking by phone Sunday with President Trump just days before the G7 summit. U.S. envoy Steve Witkoff is expected to travel to Russia very soon now for talks with Putin and other top officials at the Kremlin. Meanwhile, Zelensky and Trump discuss steps toward peace with further talks planned at the G7. SRN News.
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7: Overnight, expect mainly clear skies with a low of 78. On Monday, there will be a mix of clouds and sun with a high of 91. Monday night will be mainly clear with a low around 80. Tuesday brings a blend of sunshine and clouds along with a few showers with a high of 91. Tuesday night may see a thunderstorm in some areas during the evening, then becoming mainly clear and humid, dropping to a low of 78. That's your AccuWeather forecast. I'm meteorologist Jason Caterina for AM 860, The Answer.

0: Welcome back, listeners. The song that you heard was a song made popular by the Christian contemporary group Truth, and it's called He Is Able. And that was a knockout recording that my late wife Marie did in 1987. Very, very powerful song. It was on our project, We've Got the Music. And I keep telling people we're going to be putting it online where you can access it. Stay tuned. That's around the corner. We'll be making some of that music available for you. So what's neat about music, folks, it's timeless. I can listen to Beethoven. I can see the music that he wrote. I can listen to my late wife. I can listen to stuff we did together. Music is truly a timeless medium that's so beautiful. And that's the beauty of filming. That's the beauty of radio, where we record information. Many people recall when you've heard the recording of FDR talking about a day that will live in infamy with the Pearl Harbor attacks. You know, you listen to that. It's kind of chilling if you actually listen to it. Another one that's kind of chilling is, what was the movie with Orson, or the radio with Orson Welles, right? About the Martians attacking, right? Tom Cruise did it. I'm totally going blank in the War of the Worlds. And, you know, people freaked out when they heard that on the radio. I think a good portion of the country thought we were being attacked by Martians. That's the impact, right? Now, see, in radio, you get to hear it, but you don't get to see it. Now we get to see it here. And here's the problem. Some of what we see, we don't even know if it's real, because now it's AI. So that's going to throw a whole other mix. Can you imagine somebody hacks the news? I don't want to give any ideas, but if they hack the news and they put a AI Martian attack, how many people are going to flip out?
1: Numerous. And I want to say, I think that we have just broken a record.
0: Uh-oh, what's that?
1: We have gone 2 segments and 3 minutes without going down a rabbit hole.
0: A rabbit hole?
1: Uh-huh.
0: I can easily find a rabbit hole
1: exactly.
0: To go down to.
1: That's what I'm saying. We did good.
0: All right, Patty. Thank you very much for that compliment.
1: No, but I do love that about you. And you were kind enough to come into a meeting with some clients last Friday, and they enjoyed talking to you so much that they insist you be on the next meeting.
0: Okay.
1: Because you're a fascinating person to talk to. So I love your perspective.
0: Well, I appreciate that, Patty. And since you talked about a rabbit hole, have you ever gone to the place in Greenville called a rabbit hole?
1: I love that place.
0: Yeah. That's a nice place.
1: It is. We just gave them a free plug.
0: Yeah, we did. We did. So we'll send them a bill.
1: Exactly.
0: First time I went there, I went into the men's room.
1: Oh, no.
0: And it was all Alice in Wonderland glowing in the dark stuff.
1: You were like, did I go in the wrong place?
0: Did I go in the wrong place? Where did I go? You know, you're waiting for the rabbit to show up. Very interesting place. Very original. That's for sure.
1: It is.
0: Folks, we are talking about tax-free opportunities that are available. But I want to kind of back up and let's review some things. We've got a war that seems to not end right now. I have my opinions about it. I'll keep them to myself right now because everybody's got an opinion about it. But it's not helping the economy right now, personally. Okay. Yet the stock market continues to hit records. We have the largest IPO probably in history about to be launched this week, all right? And so there's many opportunities of things that are going on. I was listening to the news today, and the Artemis crew, they're going to have 4 astronauts that are going to go to a space station to then go to the moon. That's happening in the next couple of years. And it has something to do with Elon Musk that has his thing, and then the other one, which is Jeff Bezos. So you've got two things that people are going to be doing. So we're seeing things change right now. We see an economy that is doing well from a stock market standpoint, but we see that the populace is paying more for things than they've ever paid. We're seeing real estate start to plummet in many places because the values have gone down, because what people don't remember is the values during COVID of real estate went through the roof out of control. I knew they weren't realistic. And so a lot of people took advantage of that to go ahead and move into cheaper states. So you've got a lot of people that left California, they left New York, they left Massachusetts, because these are such high tax states, to move to Florida, to South Carolina, to Tennessee, to North Carolina, to try to reduce their tax burden. Okay. So yesterday I was at the governor's race meeting for Lieutenant Governor Pam Yvette. And I have supported Pam. I know her personally, and I was there at the meeting where she's going to have a runoff election with Alan Wilson, who was the attorney general here. And she is not a lifetime politician. I got to see the Governor McMaster of South Carolina, so it was very interesting to see that. And Patty, I had thought, people had tried to say, Greg, you should get into politics. Let me say this to you. No. I have a French word for it. No.
1: No.
0: No. That means no. I'm not going to get into politics. I have, that's not me. And the reason I wouldn't do it is because I want to tell the truth. I don't want to be in a situation where I've got to doctor the truth because it's to make it political expediency. And since I'm not willing to do that, I won't go that route. I don't see any way around it, no matter who you are, because you're serving so many other interests beyond just the people. That's the flaw with the political system, is as long as you can buy your way into an election, and some people do, then you can make it up what it is.
1: But what do a lot of the wealthy and politicians use?
0: Oh, they use the program we're talking
1: exactly.
0: about.
1: Exactly.
0: They use these programs. Why? And this is it's a good segue, Patty, because the reality is people need to use this. Folks, you need to be an accredited investor. Most of the people that are listening to us is an accredited investor. What is an accredited investor? You need to make $100,000 a year or have $1 million of net worth or gross worth, however you want to do it. And that means you can buy stocks, you can do all of that. So most of the people that listen to us are accredited investors, which means you probably qualify for this program. If you want to take advantage of this, give us a call, 1-800-297-5755. I am going to be doing a show on this in the near future. So definitely reach out to us and give us a call, and we'll make sure that we get with you to go over these strategies. I mean, we could do it by Zoom if people want to meet quickly, but these strategies, depending on who gets in the next election, could change. I mean, look, you've got people that adhere that taxes are good and we have to charge high taxes. I'm of the opinion taxes are oppressive. They are not good. It stifles the economy, and you cannot tax your way into wealth, and you can't tax your way out of debt. So what do you need to do? You need to create an environment where the economy is thriving, where there's income coming in, where there's growth coming in. And right now, we have that mindset. Unfortunately, it's being sidetracked by a war. And Patty, isn't it interesting? Nobody's even talking about the Ukraine war. But you know what occurred to me today?
1: What's that?
0: Russia is still not done with Ukraine. They haven't totally put that away. And we're not done with Iran.
1: Oh, not by a long shot.
0: Think about this. Two of the biggest major powers militarily can't put away a smaller enemy. What's wrong with that picture? Okay. Now, I'm not advocating Holocaust and death or any of that. I'm just saying, rationally speaking, why is this not over? Why is it perpetuating? And Israel basically said, you know what? Netanyahu said, I can't count on what the United States is doing, so we're going to take matters into our own hands, which means now we're looking at more escalation. So in my opinion, either we finish the job or we don't do the job. Because that's what's happened with the previous administrations. Nothing was done 50 years ago on Jimmy Carter, and rest his soul. Whether you liked him or not, it wasn't until Ronald Reagan came in and ended the crisis. But even Reagan failed because they didn't reinstate what was in Iran before, which was serving our interests. So the political world is very much fragile and prone to mistakes, okay? And nation building has never been good, not by the Romans, not by the English, not by us, not by the Spanish. It's just never worked. But nobody seems to learn from previous mistakes. So finish the job, get it done so we can move forward with our lives. The problem, Patty, is from an economic standpoint, I'm really concerned about the debt that we've accumulated and the inflation. What did we come up with that if we use the same numbers that we used in the past, in the 80s, the true rate of inflation is around 12%.
1: I think it was actually more than that. I thought it was like 14 to 16.
0: Really? We have to look.
1: We
0: If
1: have
0: you
1: to
0: can
1: look.
0: find
1: I
0: it.
1: thought it was higher than 12.
0: Yeah, I think you're right. I think I was being conservative when I said 12%.
1: Either that, or when you did the numbers, it was like a year
0: It was a
1: half
0: year ago.
1: ago, and
0: No,
1: it's
0: 2 years ago.
1: it's gotten worse. It should
0: Right.
1: be that.
0: It
1: Well,
0: was
1: if you
0: 2 years
1: just
0: ago.
1: figured them the
0: It
1: other
0: has
1: way
0: gotten worse. I mean, just go to the grocery store.
1: Oh.
0: So here's something that people need to realize. You need to have income. You need to have the right income. If you don't have the income, what do? Number one. Number two, you need to have tax-free income because some idiot's going to come in there in office and say, oh, we got to tax more. And he's going to bottle up, he's going to constipate the economy. That's what happens when you tax the economy. You constipate it. I mean, not to be crude, it stops the flow of things. 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
2: 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It has to do with the power requirements, the electricity. OpenAI has stated that their new data centers will draw more power than the entire city of New York. And 10 gigawatts is what they're trying to build. It's more than the peak power demand of the entire country of Switzerland or Portugal. Now, where is all this electricity going to come from?
1: Your personal bank, Saturday afternoons at 1 on AM 860, The Answer. 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

0: Welcome back, listeners. The song that you heard is a song my daughter Annie Ellie wrote called Lavender Honey. Her first release is still on Spotify. It's called Phoenix. If you'd like to download or get my daughter Annie Ellie's music, and that's A-N-N-I-E. Last name is E-L-I-E. And you can actually get her music through Spotify right now. That would be really a blessing for her. She's getting prepared to do the second release soon. So I want to kind of segue into a little different aspect of the show, Patty. You know, isn't it interesting that most people have 401ks, they have IRAs, which are fully taxed accounts. And we've talked about Roth, a Roth conversion. So we talked about a Roth conversion, which is a great strategy. We talked about an account that can add over 20% to convert your Roth and give you enough money to cover the tax. That's a viable strategy. But we also have the tax-free, which the Roth is tax-free, but we have the tax-free leverage strategy, which, again, I want to reiterate for our listeners, it can add anywhere from 10 times into a younger person's retirement, 5 times for a young adult, 20 to 30, and 10 and 3 times for folks 50 and above. And these are strategies, actually 40 and above. So these strategies are available. They're not gimmicks. And a lot of people will say, well, you know, why doesn't my broker talk about it? Because the broker doesn't know about this. He doesn't do this. That's not what they're doing. They want to generate fees. So with all of here's what I would challenge somebody to do. Look at all the fees associated with money you have under management and see what you're really paying. So your guy might only charge you 1.5% to 2%. But then some of these accounts have sub-account fees. So you could be paying anywhere from 1% to 3%. Now, on $1 million, that's $30,000 of fees. In 10 years, that's $30,000. These type of accounts we're talking about have no fees that reduce your gain. It actually calculates what that income is going to be. And this is stress test if we go into a depression, if we have an economic pullback. And Patty, what are the odds? Let's look at this very rationally, because this is why I believe this is an opportunity people need to take advantage of. What are the odds that we're going to have an economic pullback in the next year or two?
1: I mean, I would think the odds would be high.
0: Why?
1: Because it cannot continue.
0: You mean 18 years of a bull run is more than realistic?
1: If you look at 18 years of the bull run, what has propped up that bull run?
0: Our government's addicted to printing money.
1: Exactly.
0: That's it.
1: That is it.
0: They print money. They artificially inseminate the economy. And at some point, nature will run its course. And that means economic cycles will happen.
1: Something has got to give. I mean, if you look at, and you are famous for running and showing the debt clock at our workshops
0: right.
1: and seminars. And if you look at that, the piper has got to be paid at some point.
0: Yeah. And on top of that, we're in the hole, you know, $1 trillion a year just paying on the debt. So we can't continue with these high interest rates.
1: We cannot continue with the high interest rates. We cannot continue with the high cost of living. I don't know what else to say other than that.
0: Well, this is the problem that I'm concerned about. I see what's going on. And the problem is that these accounts are a great opportunity to create tax-free money for you. So folks, give us a call at 1-800-297-5755. So Patty, here's what's interesting. We're talking about tax-free money, right? What's the vehicle most people have for the retirement?
1: 401k.
0: 401k.
1: Or the IRA, but yes.
0: Right. So what's the problem with those accounts?
1: Taxable. Uncle Sam's got his greedy little paws in it.
0: I mean, look, we've got people we look at numbers where some people pay more in taxes than their account's worth presently.
1: But we were told when they came out that, A, they were going to be the answer to the pension, they were going to replace the pension, and that taxes and the cost of living would be cheaper than it was when you were working.
0: Here's the problem with 401ks, Patty. People are required to be their own money manager in most cases. And how many people know what they're doing? One, and that's not a disrespectful statement.
1: No, it's not whatsoever.
0: I mean, if I had to fix the engine of my car, I'd be in a mess.
1: Oh,
0: it's not me. So
1: exactly.
0: I have to find somebody that I'm confident will tell me the truth and do the right job and not overcharge me, right?
1: Exactly.
0: And that's where we come in. We want to be able to do that. And what you need to know, folks, many of the accounts we deal, we don't charge you fees. We get paid on the other side by the company, but we are not charging fees to talk to us. All right. So a lot of groups are now charging fees, but we can talk to you about these strategies and we can show you a personalized income plan that's tax-free. So Patty, with that 401k, why not? And we do this, we've done this for a lot of people. Why not rescue people out of the 401k problem, which is the tax?
1: Absolutely. And a lot of the money that you are putting in, I mean, and we will tell you the first, we'll be the first to say that definitely if put in up to the limit of what the company is matching.
0: Right.
1: If you can afford to do that, do that. Anything you're doing above and beyond that, we need to talk to you. That's where your tax-free plan can come in.
0: You know, I had a chance to meet Dave Ramsey in person.
1: Okay.
0: And I like Dave Ramsey when it comes to getting out of debt.
1: Absolutely.
0: But I've not been a Dave Ramsey fan on his investment strategy that he kind of recommends, which is buy yourself a good stock mutual fund. Now, on the surface, that sounds good for some of your money, but some people take it that you put all of your money in it. And the problem is if you do that and you're older, you're taking risk. And so the question, how do I mitigate some of my risk? So many of these accounts we use, Patty, they don't have the risk. They're not in the market directly. So they don't have the downside risk. So not only are we helping people reallocate to reduce risk, we're also creating tax-free revenue in many cases. I met with this couple yesterday.

0: Patty, we've got about 2 minutes left. Any closing thoughts as we bring this ship to the harbor here?
1: I would say that if you believe that taxes are going to go down, if you believe that the cost of living is going to go down, then these strategies are not for you.
0: Who believes that, Patty?
1: I have not met anyone yet.
0: I haven't either.
1: If you have no desire to try and create a tax-free income, a tax-free bucket of money, catastrophic insurance for yourself, legacy with minimal input, then again, these are not for you. But if any of that interests you, we would love to talk to you. Now, if
0: people are interested in tax-free.
1: Yes.
0: If they're interested in reducing their taxes.
1: Yes.
0: If they're reusing, if they're interested in using OPM. You know what OPM is?
1: Other people's money.
0: Other people's money.
1: Yes.
0: Then there's a way to do it. You know, I think it was Warren Buffett that said the key to making money is to use other people's money as well. And you know,
1: he's done pretty good for himself, hasn't he?
0: You know, I kind of follow him.
1: Exactly.
0: I think he's a great example of how successful somebody can be. He's in his upper 90s. He's still, you know, and he actually slowed down this year.
1: He also, well, if you listen to him, he says that this is not your grandfather's, your grandmother's, your mother's, your father's stock market.
0: Right. And isn't it interesting he's pulled out of some of it?
1: Yeah.
0: So what does he see that the average person doesn't see? So this is a great time to reallocate. Why not take some of the gains that you've made on this account to reallocate the money? That could be crucial. So folks, listen, I really thank you very much for tuning in today. If you want to learn about what we do, go to the website, mymoneyissafe.com, mymoneyissafe.com. 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You can look at all of our previous shows. We've got some more recordings coming out there. You can see us on YouTube, Facebook. 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God bless you, and we'll see you next week. See you later, Patty. I just want to thank all of our listeners that listen to us faithfully for the My Money is Safe show. And if you've never called the show and you've heard about it, then simply give us a call. We'll be glad to talk to you and glad to implement strategies that could be beneficial to you. 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We'll see you next week. Thank you so much for tuning in. God bless you. 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
6: With SRN News, I'm Jason Walker. A deal has been reached with Iran. Here is correspondent Laura Winters.
7: President Trump taking to Truth Social, writing, "The deal with the Islamic Republic of Iran is now complete. Congratulations to all. I hereby fully authorize the toll-free opening of the Strait of Hormuz and simultaneously herewith authorize the immediate removal of the United States naval blockade. Ships of the world, start your engines. Let the oil flow." And Vice President J.D. Vance telling Fox News this deal will transform the Middle East for the next 50 years. Laura Winters reporting.
6: Allegations of voter fraud in Los Angeles drawing sharp concern from a number of conservatives nationwide. More on that story from correspondent Ken Lorman.
8: Videos from Skid Row show several homeless individuals claiming they were paid small amounts to vote for Mayor Karen Bass and Councilwoman Nithya Rama.

0: The footage, now referred to the Justice Department, also follows reports of questionable voter registrations tied to shelters. Conservative critics say the claims point to potential abuse of the system that demand a full federal investigation to ensure election integrity and accountability. Ken Lorman reporting.
1: Tragedy in Missouri. Early Sunday morning, a pilot and 11 others have been killed when a plane taking off on a skydiving outing crashed into a field and caught fire. The pilot was reportedly trying to land on a nearby highway. That shortly after takeoff, NTSB and FAA are investigating. Two helicopters colliding in Rio de Janeiro, killing all six people on board the two aircraft. Fire department says one helicopter crashed onto a car dealership. This is SRN News. While Americans are rethinking the morality of certain things, here's correspondent Michael Harrington.
2: A new Gallup poll indicates that the number of people who think having a child outside of marriage is moral has fallen sharply in just the last year, from 67% to 58%. Support for gambling has also declined from 63% to 57%. Fewer Americans also think fornication and the use of birth control are morally acceptable. It's not clear why there's been such a sharp drop in only 1 year's time. Gallup says this might mark a plateau in the country's liberal drift on social issues. Michael Harrington reporting.
1: Persecution of Christians in India flaring up again. International Christian Concern says a mob of Hindu nationalists attacked a church service in the Sukma district. 25 people were injured. Local clergy say things like this have been going on now for several years. This is SRN News. Now, the Treasury Department is moving ahead to involve more banks in President Trump's immigration crackdown. Here's Bob Agnew.
3: Treasury has issued new guidance allowing banks to share information about suspected customers more freely. It's part of the administration's effort to remove undocumented workers from the banking system. The changes are framed as a crackdown on fraud and crime. In May, the president signed an executive order requiring banks to scrutinize customer citizenship. The new guidance expands banks' ability to share information, including flags tied to immigration status. Bob Agner reporting.
1: Global consumers want more protein in every bite, but the dairy industry struggling to give it to them. A new report finds food companies have gone to the trouble of adding protein concentrate to almost everything, from Pop-Tarts to, believe it or not, potato chips. More details at srnnews.com.
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11: Tonight, expect mainly clear skies with a low of 78. As we move into Monday, anticipate a mix of clouds and sun with a high reaching 91. Monday night will bring mainly clear conditions with a low around 80. Looking ahead to Tuesday, there will be intervals of sun and clouds along with a few showers. The temperature will climb to a high of 91 degrees. That's your AccuWeather forecast. I'm meteorologist Jason Caterina for AM 860, The Answer.
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13: My therapist says I have a preoccupation with vengeance. We'll see about that.
14: I really do hope it's somebody we want to see. But you know what? Son of a gun. Shout out to my little friend.
15: Welcome, folks. What a weekend. We gave leftists no quarter. They got no rest. Let's take a breath and examine the exquisite contradictions of the modern left and the things that they had to think about while we slept like we were in a coma. These are the people, folks, that warned us that our carbon footprints would murder the planet in a slow apocalyptic bake. And the ones who unleashed the virus that weaponized the panic and turned it into a perfect mechanism for election interference and pharmaceutical windfalls. Pretty good timing on their part, wasn't it? ICE just pulled 700,000 plus criminals off the streets in the past year. Actual predators with rap sheets longer than most congressional careers. And Democrats' response? They wanted to defund the agency, wouldn't give ICE money. And what happened? ICE got their money. Apparently, the real public safety threat is the people removing the threats, according to the left. And let's not forget their Nazi. Yeah, their Senate candidate in Maine, not hyperbole, not online slang, the real article. Yet we're lectured daily about which side endangers democracy. Los Angeles, the mayor's race, looks like it was decided with the same creative bookkeeping that defines the national playbook of the leftist. By the way, they're broke. Did I mention that? Yeah, I did the other day, didn't I? Anyway, the front runner in the LA mayor's race presided over burning streets in Pacific Palisades, has an exploding unhoused crisis that she swore she would fix. And now we got Spencer Pratt coming back saying, hey, I got the receipts. He says, I can expose the entire operation. They made all kinds of clips and stuff. I don't know. Democrats and their clean elections, huh? Cheating isn't a tactic for the Democrats, folks. It is their default setting. They don't know how to run a fair election. They have to cheat. And I got to tell you, The Trump contortions remain comedy gold. I'm talking about their contortions, not President Trump. The man who struck Iran's nuclear ambitions, collapsed their economy. Did I tell you guys about what happened to the rial? 1.75 million to $1. I remember when Trump had him on the ropes, it went from 20,000 reals to the dollar to 60,000 to 80,000 and just over 100,000. Now it is 1.75 million to one. Oh my goodness. He's left Iran economically gasping. And now they're trying to make it look like, oh, look at what he's going to do. He's going to give all this money to the Iranians. He's going to pay them off just to end the conflict that isn't even really a conflict. It was never officially a war. They shrug at systematic welfare fraud that drains billions of dollars. But the sight of a self-made trillionaire sends them into convulsions. A man who generated his wealth by building products that people voluntarily buy. No coercion, no subsidies, no mandates. But it offends their sensibilities more than the endless dependency schemes that they run. So instead of acknowledging human achievement, they pivot straight to outrage theater. The world's first trillionaire! Oh my gosh! What are we going to do? How do we stop him? The dude deserves fireworks, and they're delivering eulogies. And that's just the beginning of the show. Look, I got lots. You want me to go into the midterms and all the people that are losing, the number of Democrats that are defecting the party? I told you, they're broke. How do you think their fundraising is going right now with no USAID? Act Blue, under investigation. How many more investigations? Jack Smith, James Comey, many others. People going to prison, starting to go to prison over the things that they've done. Please tell me the good news. Give me any good news for the Democrats. Well, Kevin, Barack Obama threw a party. I mean, I don't know if he did or he didn't, but the point is there is no good news for them. Oh, they sleep like babies. That's right. Wake up every 2 hours screaming. And Donald Trump did something late last week. And when it gets approved, oh my goodness, we're going to talk about that today. But I do want to begin with Elon Musk. Elon freaking Musk. This dude is the Da Vinci of our time. But he's more than that. He's the Tony Stark of our time. I mean, this guy is unbelievable what he's done. Largest IPO in human history. He has become the world's first trillionaire. I want to be very specific here. Elon Musk is a trillionaire on paper. I mean, look at what it took, all the orchestrations that it took for him just to get money from the company that he built because he incorporated in Delaware, and they said, oh, he's not worth it. You know, he was worth $400 billion. He says, look, I need to take a salary from Tesla that's commensurate with my abilities with this organization. And Delaware's like, no, we're not going to let it happen. Joe Biden state. So Elon Musk said, I won't incorporate in Delaware anymore, and neither is anybody else. I did a whole thing on it a long time ago. Nobody wants to incorporate in Delaware. They're sick of Delaware. So Elon Musk, think about what this man has done. He's moved out of California. He's moved his base of operations to Texas and Florida, to states that matter. And the rest is history. But if you want to understand modern America, folks, don't study the achievement. Study the reaction of this thing. Because we looked at the news of Elon Musk becoming a trillionaire, and we thought, well deserved. That's incredible. Way to go, Elon. I was excited for the guy. SpaceX has been threatening to do this for a while. We're going to go public. You know, we were all saying, I hope I can get in on it. But the left looked at it and thought, that's offensive. How dare he? Same event, same facts. Two completely different operating systems. We'll be back.
16: Most of you know my story. I grew up poor, lost my mom before I turned 5. My father was in San Quentin prison most of my life. I faced odds that could have broken some people, but I learned how to overcome tragedy because of America. I feel compelled to help create a generation of young people who know how to overcome hardship and who express true love for this country. I also want to strengthen every American who feels forgotten or abandoned. But this is not about me. It's about you, because you're the heart of the show. Your stories, your resilience, your quiet patriotism. 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
15: Did you get in on that SpaceX IPO? Yeah, man. I got to tell you, I wish I could have gotten a lot more. Put it that way. They said the stock was set to open at 135. It went to 160. After market trading, it went to 166. And we'll see what happens. And I'm hearing that Elon may bring in Starlink to sweeten the pot. What happens if that comes to... Whoa, man. Talk about something special. I mean, they go hand in hand. They're pumping all these satellites up for Starlink. That would just be... That would be Elon's way of rewarding everybody. Wouldn't it? He's made the comment. He says artificial intelligence is going to make it to where nobody really has to work. And so the productivity will be there. So really, it's a... I don't know how to describe it, but... Because I don't know what it feels like to not work. You know, I mean, somebody's got to produce food. Now, he says, well, it'll be robots. Everybody else, all these other things will be producing the things, and it'll be so cheap to do it that we technically won't have to work. Well, who's going to put us on allocation? That's a whole other thing. Right now, let's just enjoy watching Elon succeed. And the leftists hate it. One guy sees one group of us sees this guy who revolutionized electric vehicles, space flight, satellite communications, artificial intelligence, battery technology, robotics, Neuralink, whole boring equipment. I mean, can you imagine a world where we didn't flood because we bored all these holes, and when, you know, some river, the Mississippi, floods, it just sends the water to Arizona or areas of California or New Mexico where they need that water, and so they've always got this water at the ready. Look, I don't want people messing with God's work. And maybe we do need a flood occasionally. Maybe it nourishes the ground somewhere else. But I tell you what, we've harnessed. You know, God has given us this planet and said, harness it, and we've done a pretty good job of it. Anyway, the other people, here's what they see. They see a tax form that hasn't been filled out aggressively enough. They see a guy that they're going, let's take all his money. That's the divide. Conservatives, we look at the extraordinary achievements of this man, and we ask, what can we learn from this? I mean, as much as I have respect for Elon Musk and what his accomplishments are, I know there are people out there who are absolutely shooting at doing even more. Yeah, leftists look at these extraordinary achievements and they say, who allowed this? How did we allow somebody to become a trillionaire? And nobody illustrates this better than Elizabeth Warren. The moment that Musk crossed the trillion dollar threshold. You knew where I was going, right? Warren responded exactly the way your neighborhood HOA president responds when somebody paints their house a color that she didn't approve. Not even skepticism, folks. Not curiosity, not admiration, Immediate regulatory panic. We need a wealth tax. Yeah. Because in Washington, every accomplishment eventually gets translated into government revenue. You go out, you decide, you know what, I'm going to build a company, and the government goes, tax it. You say, right, look, I'm going to go create some jobs. Tax those jobs. Tax it all. Invent something revolutionary. Tax it. Really tax that. At some point, they'll propose taxing ambition. Oh, you thought about doing something good? Kevin, come pay that tax. Unbelievable. I mean, they treat wealth the way medieval villagers treated comets, right? They don't understand where it came from, but they're convinced it means something terrible. And what fascinates me and probably many of you isn't just Warren. She's doing what Warren does. What fascinates me is how many people share the mindset. They've allowed these people to start thinking this way. They see Elon Musk and they think he somehow won capitalism's lottery. As if Tesla and SpaceX and Starlink and Neuralink and X and all these other things that he's done were purchased at a gas station with a lucky scratch-off ticket. As if $1 trillion simply appeared one morning in his checking account. Yeah, he didn't go through any risk. What did he do to earn that money? Studied hard. Went and learned things on his own. Was this guy a rocket scientist before he started doing SpaceX? Short answer, no. You know what he figured out? He watched NASA. He said, look at government. Look at the waste that these people do. If I could figure out a way to do that better, I could replace them and I could do it for 2/10 of what it costs the government. In other words, I'll do it for 20% of the NASA budget. So he applies for grants, he gets them, and boom. What did he do with the car industry? He looked at it and said, look at these fat, dumb, happy, fat, you know, union people over here doing nothing. They're building cars that nobody wants. I'm going to do an innovative car. He did all kinds of things. Neuralink. I keep talking about this, but the number of things, it would be one thing if he was great at building rockets. Or he was great at satellite technology, or he was great at biomechanics or whatever, or he was great at robotics. This dude is a master of everything. He's a jack of all trades, master of all. You know, they say jack of all trades, master of none. He's a jack of all trades, master of everything. I'm quite frankly, if I wasn't so impressed, I'd be jealous. Yeah, so Elon didn't have any process. He took no risk. There was no sacrifice on his behalf, you know, on his what he did. No. No years of being told he'd fail. Just poof, $1 trillion. The reality is far less magical and far more irritating to his critics. Because Musk spent years being mocked by people who never built anything larger than a political mailing list. They told him Tesla's going to fail. They said he'd be the next, was that car that people, I can't remember. They made a movie about it with Jeff Bridges. But anyway, they said you're going to fail. They said SpaceX wasn't going to make it. They said Starlink wasn't going to make it. His purchase of Twitter, now X, you remember that, right? It's supposed to be the business equivalent of driving a Ferrari in a lake. And the experts assured us, the analysts assured us, the journalists assured us. At one point, the only thing growing faster than Musk's company was a list of people predicting their collapse. And every single one of them is a superstar. Dude is freaking Rocky. I mean, I don't know what else to tell you. And here's the remarkable thing. Every obituary was premature. Every declaration that Musk had overplayed his hand and to turn into another example of why the people making predictions should never be trusted.
26: He's putting an end to identity politics.
0: Telling it like it is. 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
0: With SRN News, I'm Jason Walker. So far, so good, but as yet, nothing has been signed, and that is expected later in the week. Washington and Tehran have reached an initial deal to end the war that would allow oil to reach the global market, maybe in a few months. But as experts say, it likely could be 2 to 4 months before energy companies may be resuming their operations. Carolina Hurricanes have won the Stanley Cup Championship, a suffocating defense in Game 6 to shut down the Vegas Golden Knights 3-0. Canes ended up winning 3 straight games. And it was bedlam on Broadway after the Knicks defeated the Spurs in Game 5 of the NBA Championships Friday night. NYPD says there were a number of arrests. SRN News.
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8: 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I'm Adam Holtz for Plugged In by Focus on the Family.
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10: I've raised an addict, you know, a screen addict, and I've raised 3 kids that aren't. 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
28: Yeah.
10: And you know, you're a coach. 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And in order to hit the home run, we're gonna do this instead.
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11: Tonight will be mainly clear with a low of 78. For Monday, expect a mix of clouds and sunshine with a high of 91. Monday night will be mainly clear with a low of 80. Moving on to Tuesday, anticipate a blend of sun and clouds with the possibility of a couple of showers and a high of 91. Tuesday night could see a thunderstorm in spots in the evening. Otherwise, it will be mainly clear and humid with a low of 78. That's your AccuWeather forecast. I'm meteorologist Jason Caterina for AM 860, The Answer.
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34: 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I'm glad he's an American and he's an African American. Uh-oh. Welcome back, everybody. 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The president celebrated his birthday. Big UFC match on the White House lawn. The left, having nothing better to do, tried to get it canceled. And they made some lame excuse like, you can't pay the fighters or whatever. I don't even get what is it that bugs you? Joe Biden can host drag queen story hour with, you know, cross-dressing transsexual Guatemalan midgets, and the Democrats are like, yay, strong Jay, he's amazing. You go, boy. But Donald Trump wants to have pugilists there. Al Sharpton said, this is a hearkening back to the days of slavery when the master would fight the people. Well, last time I checked, he wasn't fighting white people against them. If you were going to fight your slaves, it was usually black-on-black crime, wasn't it? I'm cracking myself up today. Anyway, glad you guys are paying attention. I got to tell you, every time we think we're moving forward, we get pushed back a little bit. We've had more things that the left is, they're just evil people. They will get in your way. They will do everything they can. You know, they're supposed to be now letting us advertise all the cool stuff on our websites. Not happening. They still got a lot of us sucking wind, and it's pathetic. I mean, come on. You tell me, are you entertained when you listen to this program? I'm listening to myself and I'm entertained. That's the way I judge it. I say, if I'm talking, am I making myself crack up or think about something differently? I mean, think about this. The richest man in the world is African American. Now, that's funny right there. I don't want to call Larry the Cable Guy. That's funny right there. I tell you what, right there, that's funny. That Kevin Jackson, funny guy. He's African American. I mean, come on. If I were doing media on this subject, that would be the first thing I'd say. Yay! Racism is officially over, which, by the way, it is. I got a whole other thing prepared on that. Racism is over and Der Hitler is over. They can't talk about, don't even think about mentioning Hitler. Don't talk about white supremacy. You're done. Between the SPLC and Graham Plattner, I don't want to hear. I don't want to hear. Graham Plattner, he chimed in on Elon Musk. Graham Plattner, Der Fuhrer, he said that Elon Musk will be the first and only trillionaire. I guess the Nazis don't like trillionaires. Yeah, he says that it's a horrible thing. Bernie Sanders, Bernie the millionaire. He talks about the millionaires and the billionaires. Now Bernie's got the billionaires and the trillionaires. He can talk about Bernie got some new material. The billionaires and the trillionaire. He has to say trillionaire singular though. All the billionaires and the trillionaire. The left were waiting for this because they were just salivating at the concept, the very thought of somebody becoming a trillionaire. Look, they've misjudged Elon Musk. They've misjudged Trump at every single turn. If a surgeon had this track record, he'd be working at a food court. If a pilot had the track record of the left, passengers would parachute before takeoff. But in politics, being spectacularly wrong merely qualifies you to become an expert on the next thing. Which brings us to the question that really a lot of people don't want to ask. And why are the people most offended by extraordinary achievement so often the people who have achieved so little outside of government? It's a serious question. Walk through Washington sometimes. You will find thousands of people who have spent their entire lives discussing economic growth while never creating any of it. People who regulate industries they've never worked in. People who lecture entrepreneurs that they've never resembled. People who conduct hearings on innovation using technology that their grandchildren have to explain to them. Yet these are the people we've appointed as judges in the case of Elon Musk versus success. It's like, I want you to imagine attending a piano competition, say the Van Cliburn, where the harshest critic has never touched a piano. He can't read music. He can't compose. He can't perform. His greatest contributions to the arts was filling out a noise complaint. That's as much of our political class evaluating entrepreneurship. They're not participants. They're not qualified. They're spectators. They wait on somebody else to give them a job. In this case, we, the public. And most spectators, they understand that they can't do what's on the field, but not political spectators. No, no, no. They underestimate what it takes to get out there. They think they can do it. They think, oh, man, shoot, if I just wanted to do it, I could have done it. I could have been a blue chip quarterback. What's Joe Brady? What's his name? Tom? What's Tom Brady got on me? I don't follow sports, so I can't remember the people, but they think they can do it. They think they're the best. And that's why the conversation around Elon Musk is so revealing, because conservatives, we admire builders. We do. We see something. I look at, I'm not kidding you, I watched this thing about the Hoover Dam the other day. And the guy who took over that project, that dude was amazing. You should go, I don't know his name, but you got to go find out about this guy. He built the first massive refrigeration system. He innovated how fast things could be built because they had timelines. They had money tied up, and if you were late, it was going to cost X millions of dollars. And over. That was when they charged you when you were late. This guy, now, don't misunderstand me. Some people got killed, and it wasn't all great. But he innovated every aspect of that. And he cracked some eggs. I'm not lying. I don't forgive him for it. But I'm just saying, you know, entrepreneurship can be risky in so many ways, and good things come out of it, but so do bad. And I don't think Elon Musk has killed people. I think he's done it a different way than most of the folks out there. But his accomplishments cannot be underestimated by any stretch of the imagination. But here's my point. I'm happy to go work for these guys. I'm an innovator myself, but I'm happy to go work for those guys. The guys that are willing to put it all on the line. I put it all on the line with this, but it's different. I look at a Trump building, for example, him buying a piece of property, and then he's got to figure out how much concrete and steel and, you know, other things go into the building, glass, and how to make it pretty and marble. Gah, it's. And that's just one little thing. I mean, Elon Musk is in all these different things. Oh, my goodness. What can I tell you? But I don't admire them because what they build is perfect or that they're saints. And not even because every idea succeeds. What I admire about them is civilization advances through people willing to attempt things that sound ridiculous. I remember when they were interviewing Elon Musk, they said, do you think you're going to be able to recover your rockets? He said, I don't know. We hope so. We hope so. But, you know, it's worth looking into because if you could recover it, you know, and it makes sense. He's like, look, if I can recover the rocket and relaunch, it's going to save a lot of money. Anyway, I mean, flying across the Atlantic, it had to sound ridiculous, right? Walking on the moon. When somebody proposed that, every time black folks get upset with white people, I say, let me tell you something. Black folks, we are not thinking outside of our environment because most of us were raised differently. And you're raised poor or you're raised in sort of anything that constricts you. It will impact your thinking. I don't know why Elon Musk shoots for the stars, but I can tell you he was probably raised to truly believe that there's no limit to what he could accomplish. Don't worry about the money. My uncle, God bless him, this dude has been to prison more times, but every time he gets out, he gets successful. And the thing he says is, Kevin, never worry about the money. You'll get the money. Take the idea. Run with it. Go make it happen. That's what Elon Musk does. And you know, it's funny, Elizabeth Warren and AOC and Plattner and all these other leftists that are upset about this man doing this, they have no clue. You know, they're people that if you gave them $1 billion, they wouldn't know what to do. If you gave them $1 trillion, they'd lose it. I look at all these clowns out here that these Somalis and these Armenians, and they're getting all this money. And let me tell you something, they will add nothing. They will add nothing to the fabric of America, and give them 10 years, they'll be through it. Because they have nothing. They don't have an IQ high enough to go out and start a legitimate business. Every business they would start is something that is nothing except trying to figure out how to take. Look at what Elon Musk and his companies do.

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10: Wouldn't you hate to live in the mindset of a leftist where somebody accomplishes the things that Elon Musk accomplished and the first thing you think is, oh my gosh, he's a trillionaire. I mean, I would be excited. That's why I tell people all the time, stay away from leftists. You get a promotion at your job, you're all excited, right? You say, oh my gosh, my mom would never dream that I would make $1 million a year. And your cousin's over there going, man, ain't nobody worth $1 million a year. How they gonna pay you $1 million a year, man? I mean, that's crazy. I mean, could you imagine? Welcome back. That's what I'm telling you, you know this, look. You know this. You have people around you that feel this way. And I will tell you, the lower you are on the economic rung, the more likely you have those types of people around you. I've told this story before, but my cousin-in-law, his name is Johnny. I got my job as an engineer, and I was all excited because I graduated. And my aunt said to me, well, hey, nephew, what do they pay engineers, you know, coming out of school? And I told her what I made, which is like $38,000 a year, which is a lot of money. You know, it was really a good salary for the day. And Johnny pulled me aside, my cousin-in-law. And he said to me, he says, hey, cuz, let me tell you something. He goes, don't ever tell anybody what you make. Don't ever tell them how much money you got. And I said, I'm looking at him like, are you? He's like, look, man. He goes, I know what you're thinking. He goes, I'm telling you, Kev, don't tell the family. You got good news, keep it to yourself. Now, this is a dude who was a street hustler. And he's telling me, I'm going to hip you to the game because you're naive, son. You ain't been on those streets like me. I appreciate Johnny for that because he was right. You tell people in your family, especially, and I'm telling you, I hate to make it racial, but black families, you tell them this and they're scheming. How can we get something from him? How pathetic. And that's what leftists are. Leftists are schemers. That's why when you ask, well, Kevin, why do the black community do that? Because they watch the Democrats. They're schemers. Elon Musk is out here going, duty, duty, let me go do something else good for mankind. Hey, let me help people who can no longer walk. Let me let you know what they're thinking or speak. Let me let you think, let them communicate you with their eyeballs. You know, let me build an exoskeleton machine that will allow quadriplegics to walk so they can feel that again. This man is helping humanity. Can you imagine if you become a quadriplegic and you go, oh, crap. Well, I guess I'll have to get one of Elon Musk's exoskeletons so I can be stronger than I was before I became a quadriplegic. I mean, you don't even have to worry about it. You just go, oh, oops. Yeah, life changes a little bit. You're going to have the learning curve, but it's not over. Let me tell you, after having taken care of my aunt, who was a quadriplegic until I helped her walk again when everybody else in modern science said she wouldn't, all the experts, I can tell you, you better be happy there's somebody willing to get you back to normal or as close as you can get to it. Reusable rockets sounded ridiculous until Elon Musk said, I think I can do it. Landing them vertically on floating platforms. It sounded like something a teenager would invent after staying awake for 3 days playing video games until somebody actually did it. Most conservatives, we see it and we think, whoa. And the left sees it and says, who approved this? One response produces innovation. The other produces a task force. And speaking of absurd reactions, I mentioned earlier, Graham Platner, he may have delivered what was the biggest joke of all when he says he should be, Elon Musk will be the first and only trillionaire. What are you going to do, Graham? How are you going to stop him, Nazi? Musk to the left is a villain. Have you heard Andrea Ocasio-Cortez when she goes on a rant and says the man is stupid? He's the most stupid billionaire I've ever heard. He's a stupid. Think about the level of insanity for you to say that one of the most brilliant men and that's ever existed is stupid. He's a villain. He's a threat. He's a menace, a modern day supervillain with everything I just described. He's so uniquely talented that nobody else may ever replicate what this man has accomplished. I'd say that's quite an endorsement. Imagine spending a decade calling a man incompetent and reckless and dangerous and destined for failure, and then accidentally arguing that he's the only being capable of creating $1 trillion in value. That's what Platner essentially said. That's not criticism. That's an unsolicited Hallmark card. And this is where conservatives and leftists, we part company, folks. We hear Musk is a trillionaire, and we wonder, how many millionaires did this man create along the way? But the left hears the same news, and they act as if wealth exists in isolation. I heard the people that work in the restaurant at SpaceX are now millionaires. Holy cow. Unbelievable. But what about the people who just now have financial freedom. Thousands of employees who benefited. They're not millionaires, but they're certainly thousandaires. They went to this job. It was a

0: Millions of other people have become successful, at least financially, solvent. I mean, holy cow, you notice how the conversation always for the left focuses on the guy at the top. It's like examining a forest by staring at the tallest tree. The ecosystem disappears, the roots disappear, the wildlife disappears, the entire environment vanishes because critics have become obsessed with a single object in the forest. It's not economic analysis, it's envy. And perhaps the lesson that's hidden inside of this story is the $1 trillion isn't really the story, it's the reaction. How dare you not see this for what it is? This was exceptional achievement. It's a record that's been set. It's no different than Tiger Woods winning X number of golf things, and he becomes a billionaire. Everybody goes, well, how dare he? How's he become a billionaire? By playing really good golf. How did he do it? What could be learned from it? How can America produce more people capable of doing extraordinary things? This is an individual who is the envy of every scientist and engineer around the world, and he's our guy. But the modern left, they ask a different question. Their question is, how do we prevent this from happening again? Creators see success and we search for the blueprint. Spectators see success and they search for the rule book. Our mindset builds the futures. The other schedules are hearing about it. And if America ever loses its admiration for the builders, and the inventors and the dreamers and the risk takers and the people willing to bet everything on impossible ideas, we don't have to worry about producing another Elon Musk. At the rate that the left is going, we never would. We're too busy producing Elizabeth Warrens and AOCs and oystermen like Graham Platner. What have they produced? Take them all together and ask yourself, give me the book of process, book of success for any of them. I'll add them together. That's a future nobody wants to finance. I don't want to see that future. I don't want to see that future for my kids, and I don't want to see that future for anybody else's kids. This is a day of celebration, man. It's like when Donald Trump became president, a billionaire who put his money on the, said, I'm going to finance my own race. I'll run my own race. I'm not going to be beholden to all the lobbyists and so forth. And they can't stand it. I give you Elon Musk. He's the equivalent. I'll got to leave it there.
1: He's putting an end to identity politics.
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4: With SRN News, I'm Jason Walker. United States and Iran reaching an initial deal to end the war. It would allow for badly needed oil to reach the global market, giving relief somewhat to the economy. Correspondent Luke Garrett.
5: Part of the deal includes provisions for Iran's nuclear program. Iran's foreign minister has said that terms of the dealing with the program would be finalized in the 60 days after the initial agreement is signed. Iran's nuclear program has been a key point of division. The US and Israel fear it could lead to an atomic weapon, a main reason their leaders cited for going to war. The deal will also include provisions for opening the Strait of Hormuz, the vital shipping lane that's closure has disrupted global energy supplies.
4: Ukrainian President Volodymyr Zelensky and Russia's Vladimir Putin each spoke by phone Sunday with President Trump just a couple of days before the G7 summit gets underway. U.S. envoy Steve Witkoff is expected to travel to Russia soon for talks with Putin and other Kremlin officials. Zelensky and Trump will be discussing steps toward peace, with further talks planned at the G7 in France. President Trump is expected to talk about that agreement coming up Sunday, or rather Tuesday, and also talks concerning Ukraine as well as China. Homeland Security Secretary Mark Wayne Mullen says the Trump administration locating unaccompanied

0: migrant children who were previously unaccounted for.
1: We found 146,000 kids so far. 146,000 kids.
2: That's the head of Homeland Security, Mark Wayne Mullen, who estimates about 450,000 children went missing during the 4 years our southern border was wide open during the Biden-Harris administration.
0: That is correspondent Laura Winters reporting. And this is SRN News. Well, there's a new look now out concerning the nation's Catholics. We have more on that story from correspondent Michael Harrington.
3: It comes from the Pew Research Center, and it examines the faith group that nearly a quarter of the population belongs to. The study finds that the number of Catholics in the U.S. is declining and that more people are leaving Catholicism for Protestant denominations than the other way around. Among those Americans who convert to the Catholic faith, most common reason for doing so is that they have married a Catholic. Michael Harrington reporting.
0: Even with Gay Pride Month celebrations, LGBT advocates are in retreat. There's been a strong backlash in the last few years, especially against the promotion of transgenderism to children. Many states have banned males from competing in female sports, and some have barred sex change operations on youngsters. This is SRN News. A U.S. strike has killed a vicious gang leader, Donna Warder reports.
4: President Donald Trump says a swift and lethal kinetic U.S. strike has killed Hector Guerrero Flores, also known as Nino Guerrero, the infamous leader of the Tren de Aragua gang. Video provided by the U.S. Department of Defense shows the strike on a building, which then explodes. Defense Secretary Pete Hegseth posted on X that the strike occurred earlier in the week on a Tren de Aragua compound in Venezuela. U.S. Attorney Jay Clayton says Tren de Aragua is responsible for countless acts of violence, extortion, and drug trafficking in North America, South America, and Europe. Donna Warder, Washington.
0: Ahead of the G7 summit this week, thousands of rioters have battled police officers and security agents in Geneva Sunday. Officials say more than a dozen police officers have been treated for minor injuries. More details, srnnews.com.
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8: Bill Bunkley here. Friday was an historic day on Wall Street. The largest initial public offering of stock, commonly known as an IPO, launched on Wall Street. SpaceX is the company, and Elon Musk wants to fly us to the moon, Mars, and probably beyond. Musk demonstrated that he could accomplish other successful launches, this time by selling stock in his SpaceX company, which immediately earned the distinction of being the largest IPO ever offered in American history. It was initially offered at $135 a share with a total valuation of $1.8 trillion. Later in the day, as the stock opened just before noon, investors in the afternoon were trading it at $1.69 per share, giving it a valuation of $2.2 trillion. This was a breathtaking day in the markets. I have a question. Are you going to buy some SpaceX? I'm Bill Bunkley.
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11: From firearms and personal security to defense of the Second Amendment, BearingArms.com is the clearinghouse for guns, ammo, and the Second Amendment.
12: Overnight, expect mainly clear skies with a low of 78. On Monday, there will be a mix of clouds and sun with a high of 91. Monday night will be mainly clear with a low around 80. Tuesday brings a blend of sunshine and clouds along with a few showers with a high of 91. Tuesday night may see a thunderstorm in some areas during the evening, then becoming mainly clear and humid, dropping to a low of 78. That's your AccuWeather forecast. I'm meteorologist Jason Caterina for AM 860, The Answer.
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15: My therapist says I have a preoccupation with vengeance. We'll see about that.
16: I really do hope it's somebody we want to see. But you know what? Son of a gun. Shout out to my little friend.
17: Oh boy, we got into the great hour for you. A whole lot of me. And I'm going to do what I always do, which is to entertain you with the stupidity and of the idiocy of the left. And here's the thing. I don't have to make it up. They give me plenty of material. I said in the first hour, the left does not sleep good at night anymore. See, we used to be scared. Every time we went to sleep, we were like, oh, Lord, what is Obama going to do? Who's he going to bow to? Who's he going to send pallets of cash to? Same with Biden. Who's he going to shake hands with? What deal is he going to cut and not even realize what he's doing? Dude is, they remember they were asking him things that do you know that this happened? And he's like, oh, I wasn't aware of that. So glad that we have somebody running this country the way it should be run. And here's the thing, the Democrats hate it. They cannot stand that Donald Trump is running this country the way he's running it so well. We've made a trillionaire. Elon Musk, the richest man in the world. Technically, he's eclipsed King Solomon. Now, people would argue, and the theologians was, well, Kevin, Solomon received 666 talents of gold every year. Roughly 25 tons of gold they gave to King Solomon. That equates to, they say, somewhere between 1 billion and 1.6 billion annually in gold alone. And he reigned for 40 years. So if he was getting all that gold every year, you know, there's that. So then there was additional revenue that he got from trade. Ships returning every 3 years with gold and ivory. And he got tributes from vassal states, taxes from districts, and gifts from the Queen of Sheba and many others. So they say, factoring in accumulated reserves and control of trade routes and vast building projects, temples and palaces, and the kingdom's overall economy. So what they're crediting King Solomon with is governmental wealth, which he was technically over. That's like saying Donald Trump is the richest man in the world because he happens to be in place while the United States has the biggest gross domestic product of any country. That doesn't count. You could say, oh, it was all his. Let me tell you what Elon Musk is a trillionaire. In a flick of a switch, he can go from 1 trillion to 5 trillion. What are you talking about, Kevin Jackson? I'm talking about every single one of his companies. When he takes them public, have that potential. Can you imagine when Elon Musk says, hey, we're making these Optimus, you can have your own robot. It'll clean. Forget that Roomba in your house. that you paid $400 for. You pay $10,000, I'm going to get you your own manservant or woman servant, and it's going to cook, clean. I'm going to automate your entire house. And in fact, I'm going to build smart houses, and your house will be controlled through Starlink and all. I mean, just can you imagine what this guy is going to do in the future? What he's capable of, and the engineers that he's now creating. It's one thing I talked in the previous hour about how great he was at making a lot of people rich. I mean, cooks and cleaners got rich at his companies. But there's more to come. So look at what he's doing. He's challenging engineers, not like Steve Jobs, who is a tyrant. Elon Musk is saying, hey, bring your skill set here. And learn from me. Learn how to do these things. He's not patenting anything, so you can spin off and do. My son ran one of his companies, my oldest son, in California, and he's spun off and he's doing his own thing, making a lot of money off of Elon now. I can tell you, he made my kid rich. So the point is, look at the ancillary things that have happened with this man and what's about to happen. Imagine when Elon takes the Optimus, his robotics company, public. Imagine when he takes Starlink public, and I'm hearing he may add Starlink to the SpaceX deal. What happens when Elon gets a multiplier? And think about the battery technology this guy's working on, and smart streets. If Elon decides he's going to invest in infrastructure, and because they want to make these highways that will charge your car as you go down the highway. Can you imagine being able to charge your vehicle while you drive it, thus having unlimited energy source for electric vehicles? Huh? Dude. And so he doesn't own this guy's not running a country. He's running companies, and one company, $1 trillion valuation. And it propped up Tesla, from what I was told. It gave Tesla a boost. But, I mean, there's so many other iterations, so much more to come. And you know what I love about it? Elon Musk doesn't care about the money. He's like me. So anyway, it should be a congratulations, but the Democrats, of course, are mad. Oh, look at all that money he made. Oh, how dare he help crippled people walk again? How dare he, think about it. We have a friend, he passed away sadly, but he had multiple sclerosis. He couldn't do much for himself. He was wheelchair bound, whatever. Can you imagine? This dude gets into one of Elon's exoskeletons. He's able to do things. He can use his eyeballs and very small maneuvers in his fingers or whatever muscles he can use in order to communicate with people. And on top of that, the dude has an Optimus that does all his chores. Hey, Jeeves, will you go pull the car around? Sir, will you be driving or will I? You know what? I think I'll get the exoskeleton and I'll drive. Sir, I will get your exoskeleton. I mean, can you imagine? This dude is changing people's lives in ways that most of us haven't even dreamed of. We haven't even started thinking about the stuff that Elon Musk is going. Oh yeah, Kevin, I was thinking about that 5 years ago. Kevin, sorry, Kevin, I know you're a smart guy, but I was thinking about that 2 years ago. In fact, I think I developed it. In fact, yeah, let me look on my phone. And the guy's got it. It's already there. Oh, my goodness. Look, we got a lot to talk about. Leftism at work. The Iran deal, I want to talk about that. I want to talk about how President Trump has absolutely backed the left into a corner in so many ways they can't see straight. They don't even want to fight out of the corner anymore. They're just cowering in the corner going, oh, not me, please, not again, please. Short break.
18: Most of you know my story. I grew up poor, lost my mom before I turned 5. My father was in San Quentin prison most of my life. I faced odds that could have broken some people, but I learned how to overcome tragedy because of America. I feel compelled to help create a generation of young people who know how to overcome hardship and who express true love for this country. I also want to strengthen every American who feels forgotten or abandoned. But this is not about me. It's about you, because you're the heart of the show. 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
17: Ah, we got another segment where I show you leftism at work, which means it fails. See, that was a trick. Leftists don't work, silly. Leftism is lazy. It ain't Jay-Z, it's lazy. Anyway, we're going to be talking about President Trump and the workarounds. Glad you're with me, Kevin Jackson, so you're listening to The Kevin Jackson Show. 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Swamped, I'm busy. Super busy. I don't even know how I have time to do shows. I got a live show now, I got this show. Goodness gracious, how do we keep up with it all? It's impossible. I'm a horse, I stay horse now. Goodness gracious, got to get in the gym. Got all these things brewing. Got people that want my time. What can I say? I feel like President Trump. But speaking of which, President Trump is king of the workarounds. Democrats, they try their skullduggery, and Trump kicks them where it hurts. Ooh. How frustrating it's got to be for the Democrats to try so hard to stop Trump. And everything they do, he gets more powerful. This thing over the weekend, I mean, all the theatrics and the things that involving the White House is him essentially peeing on the White House lawn, you know, saying, yep, over there, and I'm going to hit that spot. He's like a big lion coming back from, you know, marking the territory. How frustrating it has to be for Democrats to try so hard to stop this guy. Gosh, I see why they go insane. Why they attack anything MAGA. That red hat is like a bull, you know, like, oh. Yeah. Have you seen the MAGA people fighting back? When I say fighting back, I mean literally knocking leftists out. I've seen videos of leftists coming up to people and they used to, like, not cower, but they would not want to engage. Now, man, people are just knocking people out. All over the world. Have you seen these videos of what's going on in Ireland? What's going on in Britain? They're evicting Muslims in Ireland. House to house, going and evicting them. They can figure that out for themselves. But here's what I will tell you, and I've talked about it the other day. The world is being Trumpified. We will have all kinds of language involving Trump's name. It's being Trumpified. Yeah, I could see the old Motown guys going, yeah, I feel Trumpified. I remember the song Sanctified. Anyway, the Iran deal was struck. I don't know if it's going to last. I don't care if it doesn't. Then Iran's going to have H-E double crooked socks to pay because Trump's not playing around. Democrats claim that, oh, Donald Trump gave into the Iranians' demands. Yeah, sure he did. He certainly did. Yeah, we can believe that. Of course we could. That information is reliable. It's about as reliable as Dr. Fauci's information he gave you about COVID and the vaccines. Oh, yeah. Donald Trump, oh, why wouldn't he give in to all their demands? We all know how winning works. Yeah. Yeah, Donald Trump has grabbed the Iranians by the naughty bits, and they're squealing. Yeah, let it go, please let it go. Why wouldn't Trump give up? I mean, Iran's got no navy. They've got no air force. You know, anytime they jump us, we hit them back 10 times harder. They're going broke. I'm going to tell you, I got stuff to tell you today that is going to blow your mind. Buckle up. We're driving headfirst into the geopolitical equivalent of watching a bully pick a fight with the wrong guy, then spend the next round begging for mommy while his wallet's on fire. Iran's out here sending more mixed signals than a Tinder date who couldn't decide if she's ghosting you or proposing marriage. 1 minute, they're chest thumping about how mighty the empire is, you know. The next day, they're quietly hoping Trump doesn't notice them long enough to reload. They are just out here. And it's funny. I remember when Kim Jong-un was the guy that would be like, Donald Trump would die like a dog. You know, and you could always tell when he gave a message because it made no sense. Oh my goodness, man. Yeah. I don't lose sleep over the Iranians' leadership vacuum, even though they claim that the Ayatollah, who they had his funeral on the same day as President Trump's birthday. They've been holding that body since February. But they held his funeral, and then they said his son took over, and he's supposed to be more radical than the previous Ayatollahs. I don't know whether that's true or not, but I don't really care. It's like, oh, he's even more radical. Okay, wow. So what? Again, you bring another third grader to try to beat up Mike Tyson? Okay, I get it. Yeah. I mean, unbelievable. Yeah, it's like they got about as much coherent direction in Iran as a room full of cats chasing laser pointers. And the left over here wants us to believe that Donald Trump might fail in the negotiation. You keep poking the guy who wrote the modern playbook on maximum pressure, and eventually you're not getting a sternly worded letter. You're going to get precision-guided consequences. And I'm telling you, the precision has been surgical. He took out, Trindiagua, the Venezuelan guy. Trump took him out. I don't know how they did it. Did they know where he was from looking at his teeth? I don't know what they did. Let me put it this way. I don't care how good your gang is, your cartel. You're not as good as us. I'm just saying. And I don't think he used Mossad, but I would venture to tell you we had some D1 boys, some Delta, you know, just let me say this. We had the top teams over there. And we found this guy, and they put a spotlight on him, and bada bing, bada boom. That's the end of that. Anyway, surgical precision is how Trump plays. So when the usual chorus of cable news geniuses and leftist foreign policy experts, they were busy declaring Trump's strategy is a disaster. He was busy turning Iran's economy into a cautionary tale for anybody thinking about messing with American interest. And I have talked about this ad nauseum. I have told anybody willing to listen when I was dealing, and I'm still in contact with the guys at the NCRI. But when these guys were talking to me about the economy and you know, Kevin, different areas of Iran that were had, I think they said there were 200 cities that had, you know, protest against the regime, and they didn't care. But anyway, they were talking about the rial, which is the Iranian currency. And before Trump, the rial was trading at like 16,000 to one. Then Trump came in, it was 30,000 and 40,000 and 50, 60, 70, 80,000. I think it got even over 100,000 rials to $1. And I just saw that it's 1.75 million to one. We'll talk a little bit more about this. Donald Trump is decimated. They have nowhere else to go in Iran. We don't have to drop any more bombs on them. Shortly.
1: He's putting an end to identity politics.
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3: With SRN News, I'm Jason Walker. Shares have soared in Asia early Monday morning after a tentative deal announced to end the war in Iran. Benchmarks in Tokyo and Seoul gained more than 5% Monday. Oil prices dropped more than $3 a barrel. Now, nothing has been signed as yet. However, that signature date should be coming up, officials say, by Friday. Carolina Hurricanes winning the Stanley Cup championship. A suffocating defense did the job in Game 6. Defeating Vegas. Final was 3-0. It was bedlam in Broadway after the New York Knicks won the NBA title over San Antonio. A lot of rowdy fans hitting the streets in Times Square and throughout the city. NYPD says there were multiple arrests. This is SRN News.
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9: 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I'm Adam Holtz for Plugged In by Focus on the Family.
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10: I've raised an addict, you know, a screen addict, and I've raised 3 kids that aren't. And I'm telling you, the pathway, you've got 2 pathways. 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And the different path is so much easier. It does help. I would encourage you to get some education around this, which is why I've taken all this brain science and I put it in real simple terms so you can understand it. You can explain it to your wife, you can explain it to your husband, to your grandparents, right? 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And then you can explain it to your kids.
12: Yeah.
10: And you know, you're a coach. So you're at a team meeting and you're just telling your team, guys, look, this is the diagram of what we just learned. 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
29: Overnight, expect mainly clear skies with a low of 78. As we move into Monday, anticipate a mix of clouds and sun with a high reaching 91. Monday night will bring mainly clear conditions with a low around 80. Looking ahead to Tuesday, there will be intervals of sun and clouds along with a few showers. The temperature will climb to a high of 91 degrees. That's your AccuWeather forecast. I'm meteorologist Jason Caterina for AM 860, The Answer.
1: He's putting an end to identity politics.
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1: He's Kevin Jackson. Yeah.
31: They tell us he's black.
32: Negro, that's all you had to say.
33: We have been talking about the Iranians and this deal that was struck. Let me just put it in perspective, because Iran really has no choice. Now, is President Trump releasing this $50 billion that he's held up in their escrow, or, you know, that he essentially froze? Is he, what are the guarantees that we're going to have that they're not restarting the program and the Strait of Hormuz and all the other things that we're talking about? What are these guarantees? I don't know. But here's what I can tell you. Over 1 million jobs in Iran vaporized during the time of Trump, just in the past year and a half, 2 years max. Unemployment line so long that websites keep crashing like they're running on Windows Vista. I told you the real, it went from whatever it was to 1.75 million to $1. That's not depreciation, folks. That's economic freefall with a side of existential crisis. Welcome back. Kevin Jackson Show. 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KJRadio.com. 844-551-8255. I'm not going to dwell on this much longer. I want to talk about some other things, but I just want to put this stuff in perspective. Inflation, 85%. Some people say it's triple digits on everything that you actually need to survive, like food and fuel, cooking oil. 266% is what they say. Public transportation in Tehran was free, but they made it free to keep people from rioting. But even that's the band-aid about to peel off. Citizens in Iran are so fed up, they would trade eating for regime change. Think about that. People choose revolution over feeding themselves. That's not sustainable governance, folks. That is a slow motion implosion with bombs as the sound effects. And after all the on-again, off-again ceasefires and the hand-wringing about endless war, it looks like this thing may be over. I don't know. I will tell you this. I don't trust the Iranians. President Trump, I don't think, does either. I think what it does, though, is it gives him the ability to say, I gave him a shot. I did everything I needed to do. The other thing that I think it does is, and I'm going to tell you what I think he did. I think he's saying, we're going to monitor every rial, every dollar, every ruble, every yuan that goes out of that country and into that country. And if we see anything that looks like you're building nuclear weapons, you're done. But let's just say this. At this stage of the game, I'm pretty convinced that Iran had no other thing to do except to say uncle. I think President Trump said, I'm not going to make these guys look like they got their butts kicked so bad. I'm going to give them some room to wiggle out. I think they figured their only move in this game is to actually stop playing the game. But we'll see. But what about this? Let's pretend for a second that it is legit, that it's over. So President Trump started in April, whatever, bombing Iran, brought them to their knees, got them to the table to say, okay, look, we don't want to build a nuclear weapon anymore. Just give us our money. Let us rebuild our economy. We promise, whatever. And let's say they keep it. What are the Democrats going to say now? I told you June would be one heck of a crazy month. They actually said, the Democrats were noted to say, that, or they said President Trump waited until his 80th birthday, which was yesterday, in order to do this deal so it could be a birthday present to himself. The birthday present is the Democratic Party and watching them implode. So what do you say when this guy locks down the Middle East right before the midterms? Gas prices tumbling. I read the other day, gas prices in Arizona are starting to fall. California, they're still high. I was just there. But they're starting to fall everywhere else. What about inflation doing its best impression of a scared cat running backwards? I can already hear the machine overheating. Well, actually, this is bad because what's going to be so bad? Lefties, huh? Madder than a mule chewing on bumblebees at the prospect of actual success. Donald Trump winning again, and it's making the entire resistance look like they've been stress eating for 4 straight years. You know what they say, though? Nothing makes the opposition look fatter than somebody else's success. And here's the real question, America. If Donald Trump can economically kneecap a hostile regime with the so-called experts still updating their resumes, what else are we capable of when we stop playing pretend? I would say to China, take notice. We can do a lot of things with you militarily, but we can cut you off at the knees with that big, beautiful economy. Yes, sir. You got to love it. So, look, I don't know where this is going to go, but all I can tell you is I feel very comfortable with where we are. They got the entire Middle East signed up saying, look, here's what this deal is about. I want to move on because one of the things I've been saying to myself and on other shows is the workarounds that the Donald Trump is doing. He moved the Save America Act to a military thing, and he removed the supermajority provision. So all he needs is 50 votes plus J.D. Vance. So we may very well get the Save America Act. And now he's playing hardball on mail-in ballots. And I got to tell you, what an extraordinary talent Donald Trump has for getting Democrats to confess without actually confessing. They tell you what they're doing, but have they been open about all the crimes that they've committed, all the things that they've done? This has been the most open these people are. And the more desperate they get, the more open they get. Most politicians charge into battle swinging swords. Trump hands his opponents a shovel and he steps aside. And he watches the Democrats excavate, I'll get it out, their own political graves while cable news explains that the whole is actually success. Oh, no. Donald Trump's not winning. He couldn't possibly be winning. Look at these poll numbers that we just created. Look at all these people that we got that we paid to say things against him. Look at all these experts that we paid to say that he's wrong. And then you know what happens? It invariably happens. Trump starts winning. So the SAVE Act to me was genius. I told you guys, I said, you know, he said, I'm going to do an executive order. Look, all the executive orders that do nothing except make sure that elections are safe. Every one of them makes the Democrat, oh, no, we can't make sure elections are safe. So they fight it. And they fight this. They take it to court. Donald Trump says, hey, I need to see your data. You know, we're not going to show you our data. He says, okay, I tell you what. I'm not going to send you any money for your welfare programs because you won't show us your data. So the Democrats are like, oh, we didn't expect that. That was another one of the workarounds. That was another one of the gotchas. Trump says no. No welfare money until you can prove to us that that money is not going to illegals, because that would be illegal. Oh, well, we can't show you that. Okay, no problem. No problem at all, because I got another fix for you. I'm about to get into that in just a second, because this latest move may be one of the cleanest examples I've seen, folks. This is how President Trump is going to prevent mail-in ballot fraud. Check this out.
5: The U.S. Postal Service could soon refuse to deliver mail-in ballots for states that decline to hand over their voter lists. The proposed rule aims to comply with a March executive order from President Trump to crack down on mail-in voting. Arizona and 22 other states are among those filing lawsuits to block the directive. They warn it could disenfranchise voters in the upcoming midterm elections. But the White House defends the plan, saying it is intended to ensure election security.
33: Be still my heart. George Bush would have never thought of this. We don't have a Republican in our midst that would have thought, you know what? I'll use the Postal Service. That's what they use to cheat. So this time, you can't deliver the ballots unless they've given us the data. Now, what the states are going to say is, oh, no, you know, you're disenfranchising people. And President Trump's going to say, no, we don't want to. We don't want to disenfranchise people. What they're doing is disenfranchising people, because we know for a fact every one of these states has illegals on their voter rolls. See, California and Arizona, by the way, suing as well. All they have to do is find one voter, one cheat in any state, and then they can say, no, we got to cheat. Let me ask you, do you think that they've got to cheat in every state? I asked you guys the other day, I said, when they found all this lady that was cheating with all the homeless, and by the way, that's what's going on right now with Spencer Pratt. And we didn't even get into Spencer much as today, but maybe we'll get into him later because he's promising to deliver some goodies. But the point is, they only needed, that lady had multiple violations. They said, no, we're just going to indict her on the one. That's all we need is the one. What do you think? You think these people are putting together the others? Because I certainly do. I think President Trump is loaded for bear. Sit tight, folks. We'll be right back.
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33: Pretty straightforward, right? If you want your money to pay for elections, you should have to give up the data to make sure that we know who's voting. All these states, they want to be sanctuary states. Trump says, okay, I'll tell you what. Your airports, your ports of entry, whatever, cannot be authorized. If you will let anybody in, you're no longer authorized. So they lose millions of dollars. Airlines can't fly there with certain flights because they don't have custom. They can't allow them to manage getting people in. So it completely restricts travel. I mean, Trump is absolutely the man when it comes to saying, fine, you don't want to play by the rules. We're going to make you eat the rules. We're going to make you live your rules. That's what I love about this guy. So this isn't a partisan statement, folks. This should be the political equivalent of saying water is wet. But Democrats, we're not giving up our data. Well, why not? Why don't you want to audit? It's required for everybody else in every walk of life. It's an audit. Machines get calibrated. Most businesses get either audited or they get a book, you know, a bookkeeper or somebody that looks into the books. And if you're big enough, you get a CPA. If you're even bigger than that, you got to file, you know, your quarterly reports and your annual reports. That's looked over by somebody with oversight. In federal government, we got oversight. With police, we got oversight. Civilian and police oversight. Everybody's got oversight, except Democrat cities and states. They don't want it.
2: Well, don't hold us accountable.
33: Everything else is accountable. You, as a company, you got to measure. In California, you got to measure your emissions. Your car emissions are measured. You got to go in and get your car certified. Why should I have to get my car certified? Why should I have to do anything you ask me to do if you don't want to tell me whether or not my vote counts? So you would think when Donald Trump said, look, we want your data. And if you don't give us the data, we're not going to deliver your mail-in ballots, because your mail-in ballots are not, they're probably fraudulent. And like clockwork, Democrats reacted as though Trump had proposed replacing voting booths with alligator pits, and you had to swim to them. Lawsuits, immediate. Arizona, this stupid governor, that she's fraudulent, Katie Hobbs. They tell us, oh, Katie Hobbs has a 49% chance of winning in Arizona. No, she doesn't. No, she doesn't. Whoever we pick as a Republican will be the new governor of Arizona, because Arizona is not going to be able to cheat. I'm telling you, Arizona is cracking down. Anyway, activists launched into outrage, the same way they did when they found out Elon Musk is on paper a trillionaire. You would think Elon Musk took all the money from all the banks and stuck it in a vault in his house. The dude is a trillionaire on paper. And when he was a multi-billionaire, Delaware didn't even want to let him get his money. No, you can't have access to your money. But the board's already approved it. My stockholders already approved it. So what? We're Delaware. You can't have it. These people are insane. Election officials suddenly discovered deep philosophical concerns about transparency. And just like that, Trump's trap shut. It snapped. Because the issue isn't really about voter data. The issue is the reaction to voter data, because Donald Trump understands something that the Democrats still haven't figured out. The American people are sick of their so-called explanations. We just want our, he can't have our data. Well, why not? Well, because it's not fair to you. How so? We're watching behavior, folks, and the behavior is a telling story. Holy mother of Graham Platner, do I really need to explain the Democrats to you? If the voter rolls are clean, I have a simple question. Why not give them up? Why are you hiding them? If elections are secure, why do you fight verification? If everything is exactly as the Democrats claim, Donald Trump's request should have produced a shrug rather than a lawsuit. They should have just been like, whatever, sure. Oh, but no, they're protecting their voter. We're protecting your data. Okay, fine. So why is it you get hacked routinely? If you're protecting my data, you guys probably don't know this. Most of these states, every one of their systems, Medicare, Medicaid, whatever, they've been hacked multiple times. So Democrats act like casino managers who got informed that somebody wants to inspect the roulette wheel. The panic, folks, is the punchline. For years, we were told that election integrity concerns were ridiculous. Anybody questioning voter rolls was portrayed as backwards or paranoid. And then President Trump came along with a simple proposition. He says, show us. You're right. We agree. But now we want to see. And the beauty of the strategy is that it forces Democrats in a corner of their own construction. You can't argue simultaneously that elections are perfectly secure while insisting that nobody should be allowed to examine the security measures. Oh, well, let us see what you do. Well, we can't show you that. We can't show you that, Kevin. That's asking too much. Take our word for it. Spencer Pratt lost. Okay? Okay? Can we just go with that, Kev? No, you know what? I'd really like to see the Kevin, come on now. Kev. Come on, man. KJ. Yeah. See, the contradiction sits in the middle of the room like a grand piano that got dropped from an airplane. Donald Trump didn't create this contradiction. He illuminated it. The genius extends beyond the voter rolls, though, because if you look at the larger picture, before President Trump returned to office, Democrats they insisted that his concerns about illegal immigration were exaggerated. The southern border looked like a revolving door attached to a jet engine, but Americans were told, don't believe.

out there, citizen. So the federal elections puts a wrinkle in it, but so does every other thing President Trump does. Oh my goodness. Democrats are watching this sweater unravel. And Trump's critics, they underestimate him because they focus on his personality, but they ignore his strategic instincts. And that mistake has become the recurring feature of modern leftist politics. They mock this man when he challenged the media. They mocked him when he challenged other institutions, and then the trust in all those institutions collapsed. They mocked him when he challenged trade agreements. I just saw a thing that said the people are shocked. His trade has generated $107 billion, and this is even with giving it back, but now they're saying they're going to undo that. They mocked him when he was going to do border security. Then millions of illegals turned border security into a national issue, and now they're mocking his efforts to verify voter eligibility. At some point, even the most devoted Trump critics should see the pattern. He keeps arriving at destinations long before the political establishment even acknowledges that the road exists. And what makes this particular political battle fascinating is how little Trump actually has to do. Democrats are performing most of the work themselves. Every lawsuit creates public curiosity. Remember what I told you about Ro Khanna's buddy who said, "Ro, I'm out of the Democratic Party. I think Spencer Pratt won. I think he's being cheated. I'm out." How many people do you think when the Democrats go, "Hey, listen, we don't do, we could, how dare you ask us to show us our data?" Do you think that's going to help them? Every objection invites scrutiny. I'll get it out. Every attempt to block transparency generates some uncomfortable question. What are you protecting? And notice the Democrats don't answer this question. They sprint toward abstractions, a threat to democracy, voter suppression, institutional concerns, administrative burdens, the vocabulary changes, folks, but the destination remains the same.

0: different. He's putting an end to identity politics.
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4: With SRN News, I'm Jason Walker. United States and Iran reaching an initial deal to end the war. It would allow for badly needed oil to reach the global market, giving relief somewhat to the economy. Correspondent Luke Garrett.
5: Part of the deal includes provisions for Iran's nuclear program. Iran's foreign minister has said that terms of the dealing with the program would be finalized in the 60 days after the initial agreement is signed. Iran's nuclear program has been a key point of division. The US and Israel fear it could lead to an atomic weapon, a main reason their leaders cited for going to war. The deal will also include provisions for opening the Strait of Hormuz, the vital shipping lane that's closure has disrupted global energy supplies.
4: Ukrainian President Volodymyr Zelensky and Russia's Vladimir Putin each spoke by phone Sunday with President Trump just a couple of days before the G7 summit gets underway. U.S. envoy Steve Witkoff is expected to travel to Russia soon for talks with Putin and other Kremlin officials. Zelensky and Trump will be discussing steps toward peace, with further talks planned at the G7 in France. President Trump is expected to talk about that agreement coming up Sunday, or rather Tuesday, and also talks concerning Ukraine as well as China. Homeland Security Secretary Mark Wayne Mullen says the Trump administration locating unaccompanied migrant children who were previously unaccounted for.
6: We found 146,000 kids so far. 146,000 kids.
7: That's the head of Homeland Security, Mark Wayne Mullen, who estimates about 450,000 children went missing during the 4 years our southern border was wide open during the Biden-Harris administration.
4: That is correspondent Laura Winters reporting. And this is SRN News.
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8: 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But when the editor of Elle magazine asks him to write about his own life, Marcel finds himself fondly recalling his younger years. A Magnificent Life looks like a kid's film, but its PG-13 rating for language, sensuality, smoking, and drinking push it in a more adult direction. 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I'm Adam Holtz for Plugged In by Focus on the Family.
9: I think that we think it's going to be so hard to delay this. 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
9: I've raised an addict, you know, a screen addict, and I've raised 3 kids that aren't. 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And the different path is so much easier. It does help. I would encourage you to get some education around this, which is why I've taken all this brain science and I've put it in real simple terms so you can understand it. 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And then you can explain it to your kids.
11: Yeah.
9: And you know, you're a coach. 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
15: It looks like these Somalian illegal immigrants are doing something that's very shady. This looks like fraud. We're going to investigate it. And of course, if it does rise to that level, we're going to prosecute it. We have to.
16: The ability for fraud to continue and grow in this country, under whether it be through federal Medicaid funds or child nutrition dollars, it's got to stop.
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17: Overnight will be mainly clear with a low of 78. For Monday, expect a mix of clouds and sunshine with a high of 91. Monday night will be mainly clear with a low of 80. Moving on to Tuesday, anticipate a blend of sun and clouds with the possibility of a couple of showers and a high of 91. Tuesday night could see a thunderstorm in spots in the evening. Otherwise, it will be mainly clear and humid with a low of 78. That's your AccuWeather forecast. I'm meteorologist Jason Caterina for AM 860, The Answer.

0: Well, late last week, we heard from President Trump in the Oval Office saying there was a deal, that there was an agreement, and that it would be signed very soon. Well, we don't know about a signing yet. That may come next Friday, or this coming Friday, I should say. But it was announced earlier on Sunday that the agreement had actually gone through, and that, according to the president, the Strait of Hormuz was ready to be opened. He basically said, start your engines and let the oil flow. And now the president's going to be going to France early this week for the G7. Can you imagine stepping off of Air Force One at the G7 and the other world leaders realize that you actually did it? You actually pulled this whole thing off. You actually got to an Iranian deal. Now, before we get into this, and before we give what I think are the very important caveats about this, it is a very, very big deal, if you ask me. Not just the deal itself, but it is, in fact, the deal is a big deal. And why is that? Because this begins to put into place and on track. We'll see how far it goes. Remember, I think it's day by day. It's day by day, but at least we're heading in that direction. We're heading in the direction of a Middle East transformed. Why is that, you say? Well, my friends, because a big part of this has to do with Iran supporting Hezbollah, for example, in Lebanon. Now, we all know about the call from President Trump to Netanyahu using an expletive, what are you blankety blank doing, right? And many people would say, well, of course, this means that there is strife and there is non-agreement and all this can go wrong. Now, as much as I'm for Israel, you know, protecting itself, doing what it feels it needs to do, and that's another story. But in the context of what this looks like in terms of Iran and their support for Hezbollah and beginning to stop that, what would happen if you now have better relations between the Lebanese and Israel vis-a-vis Iran supporting Hezbollah? You begin, hopefully, and again, all this has to be, you know, taken with the idea that we have to see what happens. We take it as it comes. We try to go in this direction, and you've got to navigate it. I get it. So it's not one big done deal and so forth, where it's just sort of a fire and forget. Don't worry about it anymore. If this is the way to move forward, or can be a way to move forward to some significant changes in the Middle East, which can take place over a long period of time, further isolating the regime in Tehran, which I think ultimately is a great thing. Now, again, it's not everything I think everybody wanted out of this in terms of the regime falling. But I think we might start getting closer to that day when the regime actually will fall based on the organic issues that are arising from the people of Iran. So, again, we'll go through parts of this deal here. It's a very, very big announcement. And the president, of course, even on his birthday, that was yesterday, June the 14th, it was also Flag Day, and it was the UFC Fight Day at the White House. A lot happening on Sunday, and a lot happening as we go through this week, especially with the G7 meeting. So never a dull moment if you're President Trump. I was going to say, and if you're president of the United States in general. But if you're President Trump, truly never, never a dull moment. Well, folks, welcome to the show. Kyle Warren with you. Here we are. It's Monday, and we're starting another great week of broadcasting. Can you imagine what this week is going to bring. Can you imagine the things that we're going to see happening this week? Can you imagine what the future can look like? And again, I am very, very concerned about whatever the Iranian regime officials agreed to, because as we've been talking about, who's really in charge in Iran? That's a really good question. The IRGC seems to have the lion's share of the influence. No doubt about that. So can this be implemented? Can we get to Friday, where presumably in Sweden there will be, or Switzerland, I should say, there would be a signing? Can you imagine what may start taking place in between now and Friday? If any derailment comes, it'll come from the Iranian government. No doubt about that. But again, I think a lot of people, and as we were coming up to the end of last week, we've been talking here on the program, callers, people talking to us off the air, everything is, you know, we got to finish this job. There looks like there's no deal to be had. Well, there is evidently an agreement here to continue, to continue into the negotiations of the getting rid of the nuclear material and so forth. But what I'm saying is that in the absence of, quote unquote, finishing the job militarily, for example, President Trump, if he's able to implement this and the Iranians do not comply, and they do something to derail this completely, I think we may see that other plan start to take place. And the world would not be able to say President Trump didn't do everything. But folks, welcome to the show. As I said, Kyle Warren with you. It's Monday. Here we are. 949-822-7959. That's the number to call if you'd like to comment on the events of the last 24 hours or so. KyleWarrenShow.com. KyleWarrenShow.com is the website. Stick with us because we are going to come right back.
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So some 4,000 spectators evidently were in attendance there at the Claw, I guess that's what they call it, on the south lawn of the White House for the UFC fighting exhibition, shall we say. And then others watched on these big screens from the Ellipse. And so it was quite a day in terms of the president making this announcement about Iran. And I want to say one thing real quickly here about the cage fight thing. You know, we had a great call late last week from Eric, and I just want to reiterate, I appreciate Eric's point of view so very much. And I'm telling you, having gotten to know him, you know, through his calls and so forth, I appreciate what he says so much about, you know, what, you know, having a spectacle at the White House, kind of, you know, what he was talking about. So I think that, you know, I'm curious how it's all going to be received, or how it's been received and how it will be perceived going into the midterms. And so, whereas there is a fun aspect to it and I don't want to say whimsical aspect to it, but certainly a grand event sort of a thing, you know, I'm curious to see where voters come down on this, not in terms of polling, but maybe in terms of where voters really want to go, you know, with this in November. So, or will it be impactful in November? I think that's a great question. And so again, I know that there's going to be some difference of opinion, I'm sure, on whether or not you should have a cage match at the White House and so forth. And my concern would be that not everybody is going to be, you know, watches the UFC and so forth. And so some may say, well, I don't like that at all. And some may say, I love this. This is the greatest thing ever. But at the end of the day, though, I think President Trump certainly loves this country. And I know that he wants to do everything he can to keep it safe. And also in some ways, and not just through this particular thing, because I know that it's kind of controversial, but I think President Trump really does want to highlight people across the country, or, you know, the things that Americans kind of tune into, or something, things that are a little off the beaten path when it comes to America. Because so many times, I think, especially on the left, there's so much misery and there's so much awfulness and there's so much, you know, you simply can't have any fun at all about anything. Because why? Because everything's dire. You know, earlier on Sunday, I was listening to some of the reports and so forth. And one of them had to do with, you know, and honestly, I don't even want to mention her name, but Jane Fonda is doing some kind of No Kings anti-rally or something to the president's birthday thing or what have you. Because, and then at some of the audio that I'd heard at that time where people were saying, this is the people's house. This is the people's house. Okay. Well, that's true. That's not wrong. But of course, in their context, it's because Trump is a king or Trump is a dictator. And something occurred to me, and this is whimsical, by the way. This is definitely whimsical. And that is, you know, maybe somebody ought to tell them, or maybe I'm surprised they're arguing for, you know, what we need to do with the next president is that they should be like elected by the people, right? The next president needs to like win the election and then go to the White House, and then we won't have a king. Aha, you see, Jane Fonda and all your crazy friends, you know. Well, that's exactly what happened. He's by definition not a king because he was in fact elected. And you know what? I just want to say it. I'm just going to leave it there, because if you try to say that to Jane Fonda and her crazy friends, you might as well talk to the wall.
right? You might as well just talk to the wall for all the good it will do you. But I wonder sometimes if they realize just how crazy they really sound with this stuff. And if they really believe it, I think we got bigger problems now, right? And if they're just trying to brand it because that's their shtick, well, then that tells us everything we need to know as well. But nevertheless, the people did speak. President Trump is doing everything he can in order to implement the different policies and the different directions that the American people have said that they want to go. And I think that ultimately people are going to see that. And now if in fact, and kind of strayed a little bit here from the Iran thing in total here, but if it is in fact June the 14th, that the war was essentially over, and we will still see something happen, by the way. You're still going to see Iran, but there's going to be some problems with them on, you know, in terms of maybe some attacks here or there or something to this, whatever scale it might be. I don't think it'll be large necessarily, but it will take some time. But let's just say for the sake of argument that June the 14th is essentially the end of the conflict. There are those call it the war, you know, we'll just say the end of the conflict. Epic Fury ended many weeks ago. But let's just say the end of the conflict. So if that's truly the end of the conflict, well, that means that every story from now, barring any, you know, major catastrophe having to do with Iran and compliance, every story from now should help to drive forward the notion that the oil will flow, it will start coming down in price, it already reacted, but it will start coming down in price, things will start to get better, they're not going to get better by next Tuesday, but they will start to get better ultimately, and it will start to move that direction, and that means that this administration, quite rightfully so, needs to spend every 24-hour period, and I mean every 24-hour period. How about every 12-hour period? Absolutely emphasizing what's happening with the economy, absolutely emphasizing where this whole thing is going, why it's going to be a good direction. Get out there, talk to the people, get some success stories going. Because the media is going to also, the end of the conflict to them means, oh no, how is this possible that Trump actually can come out on top with this? How is this possible that we're not going to have the daily drumbeat of the Strait of Hormuz is closed because the Iranians closed it, you know, this kind of thing. Where are they going to be without that daily drumbeat of negativity? How about, yes, yes, yes, the nattering nabobs of negativity. Where are they going to be when they can't be nattering nabobs? Okay? So they're going to have to find something else. Or they're just going to have to constantly, you know, drip, drip, drip about the economy. Because they will not like the direction that this whole thing is going. But that's why I'm saying the White House has to double its efforts, control the news cycle every day by having good things, positive things, drown out all the negative stuff, and also have some real results to be able to report. And that just means going gangbusters. Going gangbusters. You know where that came from? It was an old-time TV show, or was it a radio show? I'll have to find that out for sure, because I think it might have been both. I'm not sure. But it was called Gangbusters, and it came on with this, you know, very loud, very, you know, chaotic kind of an opening or something, which is where we get the phrase, you know, go in like gangbusters, which is kind of cool. But this is exactly what we need to start doing.
And now's a great time. You know why? Because if the conflict essentially is over, now it's time to shift that perspective. All right, stay with us, folks. Kyle Warren with you. KyleWarrenShow.com is the website. We are coming back.

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3: With SRN News, I'm Jason Walker. Washington and Tehran have reached an initial deal to end the war. It would allow oil to reach the global market, giving relief to the economy. Also reportedly part of the deal is that Iran would promise to never have nuclear weapons. Experts also say it'll likely be several months before energy companies can resume operations to the point where they can meet the world demand for oil. It was sheer bedlam on Broadway, and there were some frightening moments as well as rowdy Knicks fans took to the streets after New York won the NBA Finals late Saturday night. Police department says there were a number of arrests. And the Carolina Hurricanes have won the Stanley Cup. SRN News.
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8: 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So why then are we talking about it?
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10: Overnight, expect mainly clear skies with a low of 78. On Monday, there will be a mix of clouds and sun with a high of 91. Monday night will be mainly clear with a low around 80. Tuesday brings a blend of sunshine and clouds along with a few showers with a high of 91. Tuesday night may see a thunderstorm in some areas during the evening, then becoming mainly clear and humid, dropping to a low of 78. That's your AccuWeather forecast. I'm meteorologist Jason Caterina for AM 860.

0: as Ron Serling used to say, you know, submit it for your consideration. President Trump is doing everything that he possibly can to keep Iran from having a nuclear weapon. And there are those who are doing everything they possibly can to make sure Trump can't keep Iran from having a nuclear weapon. This, I think, especially as we, you know, go into the future, even though it does seem like we are in the twilight zone, right? There was a signpost up ahead. It went, whoa, it went right by. And it seems like we're in that twilight zone. But in the future, I think, and I hope, that there are going to be people that say, and you know, there are a bunch of people who actually wanted Trump to fail. There are a bunch of people who actually wanted Iran to be the underdog and to persevere and survive. That is the Iranian mullahs or the IRGC, not the Iranian people, but the oppressive government. And they're going to say, you know, there are people who just didn't want Trump to succeed. Even though it's what obvious that Iran not having a nuclear weapon is the preferred state of affairs for planet Earth now and in the future. If Iran stays with the same regime, which at someday it won't be there, that the regime. But of course, I think people will say, really? I mean, people actually thought like that? That the demonstrable bad guys were the darlings of American Democrat elite politicians or leftist politicians. That somehow being pro getting rid of Iran's nuclear weapon capabilities, that was in actuality bad. You know, it is going to be very interesting. I'll be interested to see how historians might handle that. But it is incredibly illuminating, isn't it? About where we're at right now. About just how goofy it truly is. And I'm telling you, people will respond, even if an Iranian nuclear weapon isn't top of mind for them every day as they get ready to go to work and, you know, drive to work or catch the bus to go to work or whatever it is that they're doing. Even if the one thing on their mind isn't constantly Iran might get a nuclear weapon, they are still going to respond to success with President Trump. Because it's the resolve that makes such an impact. And through this whole thing, all you had was the steady drumbeat of this is awful. This is a fool's errand. It cannot be done. And again, Iran may abrogate this agreement 5 minutes from now or whatever the agreement in principle or whatever you want to call it. They may abrogate it 5 minutes from now. They might abrogate it a year from now or 6 months or 15 days from now. But you know what that triggers? It triggers raining hell from above on this whole thing, just as a matter of speaking. And I think that would, I mean, that's got to enter in at this point. And I say that with full knowledge that I think that mostly these Iranian mullahs, Ayatollah Jr., whatever state of affairs he's in at this moment, and anybody else, that the true believers, they believe somehow that being martyrs might actually just be the best thing ever since peanut butter, right? And so they will continue on, and they're going to do what they're going to do, and they're going to destroy Israel or die trying. So I understand. So if this agreement were to call for, let's say, harsh consequences, well, that just may be the way that it works out. It may be the only way. Because I'm under no illusions at all that the Iranian government officials, factions, whatever it is, the leadership, quote unquote, I'm under no illusion that they are saying, okay, well, we tried our hardest and the United States just bested us. Bested us they have, and we shall honorably surrender. No, they're not going to do that. They're not going to do that at all. They're going to simply live with a terrible situation from their point of view until such time as they could probably try to change it. I get it. But also, like I was saying in the first segment, if you can start to transform the way the Middle East interacts with itself and the different countries vis-a-vis Iran, that can be the start of something big. And this is where Trump comes in. Trump comes into this whole thing, and I think he always wants to do something big. Right? We're going to close the border. That's big. We're going to deport the criminal aliens. That's huge. We're going to, no matter what people thought about tariffs and so forth, it was big. It was designed to be this major blow to what had heretofore been just, you know, the way things always work. And sometimes you got to readjust. Sometimes, and that's also what happens in business as well. Well, we thought this was really great. This product was great, or this strategy was great, or we're going to pursue these assets now rather than those assets now. And then sometimes you got to rearrange. And that's also leadership, because many times in politics, the whole idea is you just always go down with the ship, right? You just auger in, you know, or something, and from the giddy heights of when you were flying so high. No. Sometimes you do have to make some adjustments. And I think Trump understands that. And sometimes I think it takes a while for him to get to that point. But I do believe that he understands this principle. And so, again, he always tries to do something big, because I think he wants there to be this very clear line of demarcation in American history. I mean, we're coming up, it's just a couple of weeks away, basically, now. We're coming up on 250 years. This is amazing. And I think President Trump, not just because it's, you know, 250 years and so forth, but it is a milestone. But I think he wants people to look back at this time in history, and it was, America shouldn't be ripped off anymore. America shouldn't have the massive fraud that creates these awful situations, which become so terrible and so untenable, and undermine and destabilize our entire society and our entire place in the world, even. It's time to stop that. It's time to call out those who are simply using the United States government for their own aggrandizement and using the American people and lying to them. By the way, we're going to go get those billionaires and blah, blah, blah, blah, blah, blah, blah, blah, blah. Okay, fine. But that you're not going to solve anybody's problems. All you're going to say is, we had the money to do blah, blah, blah. But that money goes off different places. And it's questionable why the government would do thus and such anyway. But it's just the foundations of fraud. That sounds like a great book title. That would be a great book title, wouldn't it? The Foundations of Fraud in the United States of America. But that's pretty much what it is. So President Trump wants to make those big moves, not because he's a dictator, but because for his entire adult life and business life, He's been watching America get chipped away at and chipped away at and dealt some very, very bad things. And I think he wants people to say, this was a great turning point. What's wrong with that? Oh, I forgot. If America can have an amazing turning point in history, President Trump might get some credit. Oh, we can't have that. No. Wait a minute. Okay, stop everything. Okay, no. Iran will win. Iran's winning the war. Stay with us, folks.
1: 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Thank you for being that steady force. 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
3: Well, it is. As a matter of fact, we are the fastest 4 hours in talk radio. And my friends, if you were born on
4: this day in history,
3: that's right. If you were born on this day in history, and we got some pretty good ones this morning here on the program, and that would be, of course, June the 15th. But before we get to the June the 15th birthdays, we, of course, were out of the studio on June the 14th because it was Sunday. And of course, we all know who had a big birthday on June the 14th. So happy 80th birthday to President Donald J. Trump, of course. It's also Flag Day. And now, evidently, the day when there has been an agreement reached, essentially, to end the conflict with Iran and keep them, and this is the key part, that has to be kept moving forward, kept them from having a nuclear weapon or being able to acquire a nuclear weapon. But happy 80th birthday to President Donald Trump. It's really something, isn't it? I mean, we've seen some twists and turns in American history before, but I wonder how this will all be looked at in 50 years. Because Trump came in, Trump was out, then Trump came back in again. And you remember when Ronald Reagan was, I mean, they really went after Reagan because of his age. But he was, what, 70 off the top of my head to be inaugurated? And, or in his early 70s, and this is way too far out of line. But again, now President Trump, I think, is probably going to be one of the oldest presidents. Joe Biden is a little bit older than he is, of course. But nevertheless, I'm curious, too, where the trend might go with this. If you will start to see less and less presidents that will be 70s or 80s, and will they be much younger, shall we say, or in a different stage of their lives, 40s, 50s, early 60s, different, I mean, for a time being. I think that'll be interesting to see. I mean, that you have to go 20, 30 years in the future to see where all this heads, but I think it will be very interesting on how it all will be perceived. Very, very good question. And of course, there are the inevitable comparisons of Trump to Biden. And as I think I mentioned before, you got people out there on the internet, and they post these things. They try to make you think Donald Trump's mind is falling apart. He's got dementia and his blah, blah, blah, blah, blah, all this kind of stuff. And then you see him go back and talk to the reporters on Air Force One and carry on these conversations about all these different topics, or sit there for 45 minutes in the Oval Office and give an impromptu press conference. You don't do that if you're suffering the way that these people say that Trump is suffering. And so many times I think this is, again, it's a propaganda tool. It's a way of trying to bring about the same kind of concern and so forth that Biden exhibited in public and so forth. So, but again, people age differently, as I come to understand. And President Trump seems to be incredibly involved in every aspect of these major policy issues, certainly the war or the conflict with Iran. So once again, happy 80th birthday, and many more returns, many happy returns for President Donald Trump. Then today, on June the 15th, we'll check out some birthdays here. And I told you we had some really good ones. We got a really good one. And that's, well, you share a birthday with Waylon Jennings. He passed away back in 2002. But you share a birthday with Waylon Jennings. How cool is that? What, one of the most influential country artists. And I believe, and if I'm not mistaken, I think he did play with Buddy Holly. And I don't think it was brought out in the biopic that was really one of the best biopics ever done. It was back in the late 70s. Gary Busey played Buddy Holly and played and sang. And it was terrific. It was a great movie. But Waylon Jennings, of course, major star in his own right. And just a very, very cool guy. And great artist, by the way. Thurgood Marshall, also on this day, born in 1908, died in 1993. The first African-American on the Supreme Court. Very, very cool indeed. And one of these days, you know, it may... I'm just hoping that one of these days we're just going to be talking about Supreme Court justices. And again, going back to Dr. King, but Thurgood Marshall, obviously a trailblazer and a very respected individual. But again, you wonder one day if we're ever going to have what Dr. King talked about on the steps of the Lincoln Memorial. And some will say, well, that's just idealism and so forth. Well, it may be. It may be. But it's also the thing that we're striving for. America never stops striving for these amazing things. The America are always ahead. And I'm hoping that, as I've mentioned so many times, America always moves in the right moral direction. It fixes whatever. It's a self-correcting mechanism, by the way. You don't need socialists or communists. You don't need Democrat socialists. You don't need Antifa. You don't need anarchists. You don't need any of these ists or isms to come in and explain and then tear down America and put some awful, oppressive, authoritarian thing in its place, because that's what they're trying to do. America self-corrects. It makes it better. The Constitution and the founders allowed for this. I believe they expected it, because America, as President Lincoln would say, and again, I'm just, you know, probably badly paraphrasing all of this, but the idea is that America should not perish from the earth. But you bet your bottom dollar right now that these different groups, and they're funded to the millions and billions even, that they want to take down the United States. They want it to collapse. They want it to be on the ash heap of history. They want it gone. And they will be as smiling as they possibly can be. It's so wonderful. We're just going to take these buildings in New York. We're just going to tax those billionaires. We're just going to do this and that. And we're just all for the people. Well, guess again. Guess again. So we got Waylon Jennings. We got Thurgood Marshall. How cool is that? Also, on this day in history, President Johnson decides he doesn't want to go

0: overwhelmingly, and he's off and running. And that essentially means that you're going to start seeing that escalation in the Vietnam War. Can you imagine that? All this happened, of course, on this day. He decided not to go to Congress in 1964. Soon after that, you do have the Gulf of Tonkin resolution. And the rest, as they say, is history. But can you imagine if history might have gone a little differently? I think people ask that question every day. Stay with us, folks, because we are going to come right back right after the top of the hour. Top of the hour news is next, and then we shall return. KyleWarrenShow.com is the website. Send us a direct message, and we'll see you after the news.
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5: With SRN News, I'm Jason Walker. So far, so good, but as yet, nothing has been signed, and that's expected later in the week. Washington and Tehran have reached an initial deal to end the war. It would allow oil to reach the global markets, giving some relief to the world economy. However, experts say it will likely be months before energy companies can resume operations to the point where they're able to meet the world demand. In the meantime, the war has taken a toll on the world economy, especially when it comes to the number of air carriers.
6: The war in Iran is driving up jet fuel prices and worsening supply strains, especially for African airlines. The African Airlines Association says the crisis is exposing reliance on jet fuel imports. Even before the conflict, African carriers were already paying more for fuel. The new pressures are affecting already thin margins. Fuel accounts for 30 to 40% of airlines' operating costs. Some airlines are already adding surcharges but can't pass all the costs to passengers. The crisis is renewing calls for Africa to strengthen domestic refining capacity. Despite pressures, demand for air travel in Africa remains strong. I'm Julie Walker.
5: Shares have soared in Asia after a tentative deal was announced on the war. Benchmarks in Tokyo and Seoul gaining more than 5% early Monday. Oil prices falling more than $3 a barrel. Efforts to keep kids away and aware of social media continue to grow. Now, British Prime Minister Keir Starmer is expected to announce a social media ban Monday for young teenagers. Starmer will speak Monday to protect the kids from the, quote, harmful content as well as excessive screen time. This is SRN News.
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1: What's left for me to do now?
2: In the animated movie A Magnificent Life, now on video, we meet a celebrated French writer, playwright, and director, Marcel Pagnol. He's lived a life of acclaim, but now it's time to take a step back. 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But when the editor of Elle magazine asks him to write about his own life, Marcel finds himself fondly recalling his younger years. A Magnificent Life looks like a kid's film, but its PG-13 rating for language, sensuality, smoking, and drinking push it in a more adult direction. 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So we're giving it a 2.5 out of 5 for family friendliness. 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I'm Adam Holtz for Plugged In by Focus on the Family.
3: I think that we think it's going to be so hard to delay this. 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
3: I've raised an addict, you know, a screen addict, and I've raised 3 kids that aren't. 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And the different path is so much easier. It does help. I would encourage you to get some education around this, which is why I've taken all this brain science and I've put it in real simple terms so you can understand it. You can explain it to your wife, you can explain it to your husband, to your grandparents, right? To the grandparents, stop buying phones for my kids, right? And then you can explain it to your kids.
5: Yeah.
3: And you know, you're a coach. So you're at a team meeting and you're just telling your team, guys, look, this is the diagram of what we just learned. And in order to hit the home run, we're going to do this instead.
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9: Overnight, expect mainly clear skies with a low of 78. As we move into Monday, anticipate a mix of clouds and sun with a high reaching 91. Monday night will bring mainly clear conditions with a low around 80. Looking ahead to Tuesday, there will be intervals of sun and clouds along with a few showers. The temperature will climb to a high of 91 degrees. That's your AccuWeather forecast. I'm meteorologist Jason Caterina for AM 860, The Answer.

0: So according to a report, the Iran Security Council has now confirmed that there is, in fact, a memorandum of understanding that has been finalized and that the war essentially is over. Now, hopefully we'll see ships be able to start going through the Strait of Hormuz unmolested, shall we say. But that may also take time for it to start to ramp up to these ships going through at large volumes, basically. So we will see. But the idea is there. President Trump himself even saying time to let the oil flow, start your engines, this kind of thing, as he posted earlier on Sunday regarding this memorandum of understanding, or essentially the agreement in principle of what they're going to agree to. So this is a big deal, my friends. By the way, welcome back to the program, of course. Kyle Warren with you. Here we are, hour number two, starting Monday, and it's another great week of broadcasting. And I'm so glad that you're there. We are going to watch all this unfold together as we go through this week. So wherever you are, whatever you're doing, whatever your time zone perspective is, welcome aboard, because we got a lot to do this week, no doubt about it. And don't forget, of course, KyleWarrenShow.com is the website, KyleWarrenShow.com. You can also send us a text message to 949-942-5997. That's 949-942-5997. You can also call us up. Telephone lines, of course, 949-822-7959. First-time callers, 949-822-7959. See what I did there? 949-822-7959. And we'd love to hear from you. What do you think about this? You know, as we've been talking through the first hour of the program this morning, you know, it's not lost on me at all about the perils of what a deal it really is, or really might be, or might not be with the Iranian leadership, basically, whoever's in charge. Only because, again, we know that they lie. We know that they cheat. We know that they steal. We know that they can't be trusted. Just that simple. And at the same time, though, if President Trump has now been successful in getting them to submit to this, then we have to follow it and see where it goes. I think that's the right thing to do. Because we can always take the other road as well. So again, President Trump is the president. He's leading through this. And I think we have to give him the benefit of the doubt on it. But nevertheless, I don't think it's lost on him either just how duplicitous and just how awful the Iranian government is. And something else, too, and someone will say, well, that's broken record again, but I don't see how it could possibly be, because I think President Trump needs to turn around to the media and in some big way point the finger at the media. I mean, just walk into the press briefing room, or the next time he's got people in the Oval Office and he takes questions, and he could phrase it something like this: listen, you're in here asking me questions about this deal. You want to know how we got to it. You want to know what it's really taking here to do this. You want to understand what it means to make sure Iran never has or never can acquire a nuclear weapon. But I want you to go back to your bosses at these different networks, whatever they might be, or these different news outlets, the so-called fake news, right, as he loves to call them. So that's a general grouping, right? Go back to your bosses and ask them, why hasn't our network, our newspaper, you know, our online, whatever it is, our apparatus, why haven't we been hammering on the idea of tens of thousands of Iranian protesters killed. Why haven't you been hammering on it? And he doesn't have to get mad at them standing right in front of him. He can say, I'll bet anything you guys want to report, that whatever you find out. But go and talk to your bosses and make it a big deal. Or start reporting on each other. Well, you know, so folks over at such and such Alphabet Network or whatever didn't report on it because of this and such, or they only mentioned it. Maybe they mentioned it for 3 seconds. You know, there are people out there to count that kind of stuff, right? They only had a minute and a half of you know, such and such a story that they ever did. Well, everyone else had 10 minutes. They did a minute and a half. I mean, and they parcel these things out and figure it out. But in the initial, okay, wow factor right now, okay, wow, there's a deal or there's a memorandum of understanding that can lead to the big deal. Why not once again demonstrate how terrible the American media, for the most part, has been? Because again, it becomes this thing of Trump doesn't want them to have a nuclear weapon. But so many factions in America, as it were, don't want Trump to be successful in stopping them from having a nuclear weapon. So you tell me, where's the crazy, you know, which is the crazy part here? How is it possible that the very idea that a rogue government, the Islamic Revolutionary Government of Iran, that mowed down 35 to maybe 40,000 people, wants a nuclear weapon so they can do that at scale at Israel, and Trump's the bad guy. Trump's the bad guy, right? See, this is where it's so twisted. The American people, they're not going to stand for this anymore. And I think it's a great time for Trump to call him out on stuff like this. All right, stay with us, folks. Kyle Warren with you. 949-822-7959. Come on back.
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6: This is Albert Moeller for townhall.com. Just recently, Ken Paxton secured the nomination for the GOP, looking to represent Texas in the U.S. Senate. Paxton will be facing a state senator and Presbyterian seminarian James Tallarico. The question is, as the New York Times put it, are Texans ready for Tallarico's kind of Christianity? Ruth Graham and David Goodman begin by talking about Tallarico's pastor, Jim Rigby, at St. Andrew's Presbyterian Church in Austin. The article begins, quote, "Jim Rigby, a pastor who rarely uses the word God, is a key to understanding the Senate candidate trying to pull off something unusual in Texas," end quote. Later, the reporters refer to a sermon where Pastor Rigby refers to, quote, "the creative impulse of the universe, which," quote, "can be called God, but doesn't have to be called God," end quote. I do not think that the majority of people in Texas understand the Bible in those terms. What we're talking about here is light years outside of biblical orthodoxy. So let's ask the question, is Texas ready for that?
7: Picture warm Gulf breezes, turquoise waters, white sand beaches. Now, at Evenings of Conversation with Salem Media's Mike Gallagher, Scott Jennings, Larry O'Connor, and Jennifer Horn. 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Book your cabin today when you text the word cruise to 94878. 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

0: So you're telling me that at least 63 people were arrested. There were 4 stabbings, and 1 shooting was reported in New York City. Zohran Mamdani's New York City, by the way, after the Knicks won the NBA Finals. I don't want anybody to get hurt, obviously. But really, I mean, you know, I know when sports teams, they win and, you know, there's so much, you know, energy that's released as a result of that. We'll just put it that way. And I remember many years ago, it feels like in the dark times, in the before times, when the Angels went to the World Series and they went to the playoffs. And I remember there was a lot of celebration, you know. But I had no desire to go out and set a school bus on fire or something like that. It just never crossed my mind. I'm so happy, you know. And let's tear down the stoplight. You know, it makes no sense to me. You know, you would think the, you know, the celebrations would, you know, I could see celebrations going through the street, right? I could see celebrations. They go down the street and they're all, you know, singing songs of happiness and, you know, making merriment. What did Kyle just say? Did he just say making merriment? Yes, yes, they're going down the street making merriment. No, they want to go down the street and light everything on fire. This from New York Post. The NYPD made dozens of arrests overnight as the New York Knicks clinched their first NBA Finals win in 53 years early Sunday. At least 63 people were arrested. There were 4 stabbings and a shooting reported as the celebrations turned violent, according to cops. The charges included assault on a police officer. It's not funny. Criminal possession of a gun, criminal mischief, disorderly conduct, resisting arrest, obstruction of governmental administration, cops said. Amid the mayhem, 10 members of the NYPD were injured, including one officer who was struck by a glass bottle. Videos circulating the web show shameless destruction of school buses and personal vehicles. 17-year-old boy was also shot in the foot. The teen was taken to Bellevue Hospital in stable condition. 5 school buses that were used to transport World Cup soccer fans to MetLife Stadium were also set on fire or otherwise destroyed by the rampaging fans. My friends, it's the very best America has to offer. How awful is this? I think there needs to, and hats off to the NYPD. Honestly, what? And they put themselves in harm's way every day, right? And then this happens, and there are many who get injured. Seems like we need a lot more than 63 arrests, only because, again, it's like you want, let's arrest all these people who would dare to do such things. This is absolute, I mean, talk about a breakdown in society. Like I said, hey, the Angels were going to go to the World Series, or the Angels went to the playoffs, and yay! There might be some high-fiving going around, you know, but nothing, it never crossed my mind. And it just doesn't cross the minds of reasonable people. And so this is just so completely out of hand, and it's so reprehensible that we can't even tell you, but I can't imagine if they lost. But again, it's just awful, isn't it? Just awful. All right. So let's listen in here, because I think we've got Vice President J.D. Vance. He called in to Fox News shortly after we started getting these announcements about the Memorandum of Understanding, otherwise known as an agreement. Basically, everybody's calling it that, but I think we need to be aware. I think that it is that memo of understanding. Next Friday, they would be signing some deal, according to the president. I think he wanted it signed yesterday, but as the day wore on, it was obvious that that wasn't going to be the case. But nevertheless, they're saying Friday. But let's listen in here because we've got J.D. Vance, I think, calling in to Fox News.
1: This seems like you guys have gotten this to the finish line. It seems like there's an actual peace deal, at least at the moment, that's agreed upon and ready for signing. I'd love for you to tell us your thoughts on it.
2: Well, first of all, I do think it's a big moment for the United States of America, thanks, of course, to the president's leadership and the hard work of the entire team. Three things that I think are important for the American people just to appreciate about what this deal does for all of us as Americans. Number one, this is the immediate opening of the Straits of Hormuz and, of course, the lifting of the naval blockade that we've had on Iran along with it. The number two thing that it means is that Iran will never have a nuclear weapon, and not just pursue a nuclear weapon, but procure or try to buy a nuclear weapon as well. That's built into this agreement. And then the third thing is, and this only happens, to be clear, if Iran delivers on their promise. And so there's an approach here where we verify and where there are real benefits so long as Iran meets their end of the obligation. But if the Iranians comply with his deal, it is going to fundamentally transform the Middle East for the next 50 years. It's going to end the war. It's going to make the Middle East more investable. It's going to mean a lot of prosperity, lower energy prices for the American people. This region of the world has been a basket case for my entire life and longer than that. And what the president has really set us to do is to certainly eliminate the nuclear threat of Iran. That's done. But now possibly to build to a new era of Middle East prosperity and success, where it's not a region of the world where the United States has to worry about so much, but where, frankly, we can generate a lot of prosperity for the American people out of that region. That's a very, very big win, and it all happened because the president stuck with it.
0: All right, we're going to stop right there. We're going to hear more of this interview because it's fascinating, for one thing. And I appreciate Vice President J.D. Vance very much. I think he just articulated throughout this brief phone call that he articulated everything that is, you know, that's very, very important about this whole thing. It's not just about securing the deal. It's about where it leads for the future. I think this is really something. Now, again, can't trust the Iranian government people as far as we could throw them. And that's true. And that hasn't changed, by the way. But there are these mechanisms. And I think that, you know, if you can make this work, then good. I think we'll see sooner than later if it simply will not work. And it will not be President Trump who did not leave every stone unturned, or did not turn over every stone, I should say. He left no stone unturned. That's what I'm getting at. And the entire world would not be able to say, well, except for the, you know, Democrat Party elite, they'll still call Trump a warmonger. And look what he's doing to Iran. But the rest of the world will, I think, inevitably have to conclude the Trump administration did everything possible. America did everything possible. And even insofar as Israel and its reactions to what's going on in Lebanon and so forth, all of these things had to be somehow corralled to get to this output here, to this outcome. And if it, and so again, the rest of the world, if it were to come to having to deal with Iran again militarily and quote unquote finish the job that was on its way, by the way, with those two other days recently, last week, of bombings and strikes. If it comes to that, it can be done. And I think the Iranians know that. Are they buying time? Perhaps. Probably. But at the same time, I think President Trump has demonstrated to them that he's not to be trifled with on this. Now, Barack Obama evidently is saying basically, well, looks like America might have to relearn that you can't bomb and bully your way to solutions. We have to find this out every so often. I'm just paraphrasing him. But it was Obama's plan that allowed Iran to continue on to eventually develop a nuclear weapon. How is it possible? And so, because you're going to hear these inevitable comparisons. Well, it's just like the JCPOA, except we have high gas prices. That's what you're going to hear. But they're fundamentally different things. And you tell me, you think Barack Obama wants to stop Iran at all costs? Right. See, now we're laughing a little bit on the Monday edition. Stay with us, folks.
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5: With SRN News, I'm Jason Walker. United States and Iran have reached an initial agreement to end the war, thus allowing oil and gas to eventually reach the global market. Iran's deputy foreign minister also confirms the agreement. However, broader negotiations on several issues will continue. Shares soaring in Asia after that tentative deal was announced. Benchmarks in both Tokyo and Seoul were up heavy on Monday. Oil prices fell, meanwhile, about $3 a barrel. There were a lot of problems in the Big Apple after the New York Knicks defeated the San Antonio Spurs in Game 5 to win the NBA. Police say extremely rowdy fans took to the streets, clashing with police, smashing windows of a police car, and more. Dozens were arrested. SRN News.
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10: Overnight will be mainly clear with a low of 78. For Monday, expect a mix of clouds and sunshine with a high of 91. Monday night will be mainly clear with a low of 80. Moving on to Tuesday, anticipate a blend of sun and clouds with the possibility of a couple of showers and a high of 91. Tuesday night could see a thunderstorm in spots in the evening. Otherwise, it will be mainly clear and humid with a low of 78. That's your AccuWeather forecast. I'm meteorologist.

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1: So the signing for this thing is set for this coming Friday in Switzerland. And meanwhile, in the Hall of Doom, you can hear some of the Democrat Party elite basically lamenting the idea that Trump is successful again. Curses! How did President Trump get away with this? Everything was working in our favor, right? Everything was working in our favor. No. And in fact, it's going to be very difficult, Democrat Party elite. Yes, I often talk about them being in the vaunted halls of Democrat Party power. Yes, but they have a separate Hall of Doom where they go in and really, when things are really rough, when things get really rough, they have to go to the Hall of Doom and discuss what's happening. But yeah, curses, curses, curses. President Trump has once again demonstrated to the American people that it is possible to do the impossible. And what are we going to do? Well, we're going to go out there and we're going to talk about the affordability agenda. Remember, that's how suspected robot Hakeem Jeffries said it. So I guess that's the way we're supposed to say it. It's not the affordability agenda. It's the affordability agenda, which is a non-existent agenda thing that they can't, there's nothing they can do. And they know it. I guess unless you're going to try to be like Zohran Bamdani, why don't we just have national government grocery stores? That might be a thing. Who knows? They may try that. Because pie in the sky, they believe, is so much more effective than actual policies that people actually want. So they just, man, well, let's give them some pie in the sky. We'll give them some pie in the sky and see if we get elected. Because when we do, just like in Virginia, we'll just do what we want when we get in there. All right. So once again, folks, welcome back to the show. Kyle Warren with you. And here we are. It's Monday. There's not a lot we can do to make it not be Monday, but we can hopefully make it a little bit more fun, maybe a little bit more entertaining, and just a little happier than it typically might be in the absence of such a show, shall we say. All right, but we're here for you. And honestly, and once again, thank you for listening. It really means the world to me. And we had some wonderful calls last week with some wonderful things to be said about the show and what you hear on this show and so forth. It is really, it means so much. It really does. It literally means the world. So thank you again. And as we progress here towards the 250th birthday, and as we progress towards the midterms, we're not giving up anytime soon. We're going to keep the pedal to the metal on this thing. And we're going to finish so strong in the midterms. We have to. It absolutely must be. Anything else is going to be a dire consequences for the country. And I think, especially as we get closer and closer, I think that's going to become the prevailing attitude, even of some Democrats across the highways and byways, who realize the Democrat Party has left them in the dust. They don't recognize it. They don't understand the language and the sense of the jargon and all the other stuff that the Democrats of today are using, or the Democrats in Washington. And quite rightfully so, I think that they need to really send that message. Because otherwise, again, you know, the country will suffer so greatly. And it's time to get that common ground. It's time to see and to act with one voice in as much as is possible in order to make sure the Democrats do not get, and I'm talking about these Democrats in Washington, that they do not get another bite at the apple, basically, in order to try to bring down every good thing that's happening for the country. Just my opinion. All right, so let's go back and listen a little bit more to this great phone call. This is J.D. Vance calling in to the Big Weekend Show on Fox News. Let's listen in to what he had to say.
2: Vice President, first of all, congratulations. It's a great day for our country on President Trump's birthday, no less. I wanted to ask you, Mr. Vice President, what your message is to the American people who have hung in there amid the high gas prices, the president posting on Truth Social, fire up your engines, let the oil flow. A lot of Americans are excited and relieved to see that. We know it's not going to happen all at once, but what is your message to the American people when their primary concern is that price at the pump?
3: Well, I guess my primary message to the American people is thank you. Because of your patience, I think that we've solved the problem that has plagued this country again for well before I was even born, which is a terrorist supporting Iran that was pursuing a nuclear weapon. We are now at a place here where we can say with confidence they're not going to get a nuclear weapon. And again, if they comply with the broader elements of the deal, this entire region, I mean, think about this. For 40 years, if you've heard about the Middle East as an American, you've heard about war, you've heard about terrorism, you've heard about the constant chaos of the region. What the president has done is created the real space to transform that region, cooperation between the Gulf Arab allies and the Israelis, and now hopefully a new era with the Iranians. Again, we're going to verify and ensure that they're meeting their end of the bargain. But this is just a great thing for the American people. I know that they've suffered from high gas prices. The president has certainly been very concerned about that fact. But what we're going to be able to do is drive down the cost of energy, not just now, but for the long term, and create a real engine of prosperity in the Middle East where Americans benefit from those lower energy prices, lower gas prices, and we don't have the same risk of chaos that we've had for the last generation. That's big, big wins for the American people. I know that this has been a hard time for a lot of Americans, but we've achieved something great for them.
1: All right, let's stop right there. What Vice President J.D. Vance was articulating so well right there, and it made me think of campaign commercial in the sense of, and not just, you know, in the general category of campaign commercial, but he said, because the question was, what do you say to Americans who have been enduring the high gas prices? And he said, the message is thank you. And that's the basis for an ad campaign that goes directly to the American people. Yes, they can say this in a news conference or, you know, try to get quoted and so forth, but make it an actual campaign that says thank you. Thank you for standing with us, for standing with America. This was hard. It was hard on everybody. But we have persevered in large part because of you, the American people. And just what you just heard the vice president saying right there, it's about energy prices coming down. Yeah, coming down by the midterms. That's, you know, been the big focus, right? Well, President Trump's got to pull this out for the midterms, and the midterms are coming, and so forth. And we talked about it on this show. But what J.D. Vance just said right there is something that is just going to be anathema to the Democrat Party elite. And that is getting these energy prices down for the foreseeable future. Being able to go year by year and not worrying about the chaos in the Middle East. In other words, fix the problem. And that's what he's talking about. So, yeah, have campaign, have an ad campaign. President Trump saying thank you. Vice President J.D. Vance saying thank you. Acknowledge the things that people have been enduring, whether they're MAGA or whether they're Democrats across the highways and byways, whether they're independents. We get it. There was a lot of endurance that had to be done. Thank you, American people. This is what we've won. This is what you can expect. what are the Democrat Party elite going to say? Yeah, yeah, well, the gas prices were high. And they can easily respond and say, well, yeah, yeah. And they would never do anything to ensure. In fact, you should be happy with how high the gas prices were before they went even more, you know, even higher. But the Democrats were never going to lift a finger to get for you a better future with a much more consistent energy cost and expectation that energy would be cheap and plentiful. Democrat Party elite were never going to do that for you. And they wouldn't lift a finger. Stay with us, folks.
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1: All right, welcome back, everybody. Kyle Warren with you, of course. Making our way here through hour number two of the program. Well, we're going to head for hour number three here in just a little bit. We'll be talking with Denise Simon, founderscode.com, and the Denise Simon Experience on Facebook here in just a few minutes as well. Be interesting to get Denise's take this morning on what's happening with this agreement. But first, let's take a trip over to the town hall. That's townhall.com, by the way, townhall.com. And this is a very interesting article. Trump uses the Save America Act as leverage for major security legislation. This from Cameron Arcand, if I'm pronouncing that correctly. And they write, the Foreign Intelligence Surveillance Act, Section 702, expired on Friday due to a lack of support for an extension in Congress, but President Donald Trump wants the Save America Act attached to the policy before it gets a signature. The hesitancy to pass FISA came from some bipartisan desires for reform to the policy, arguing that it opens the door for American citizens to be surveilled, whereas many Democrats have been adamantly opposed to Federal Housing Finance Agency Director Bill Pulte being appointed as acting director of national intelligence. A few Democrats, says President Trump, are against FISA, with or without Bill Pulte going to DNI as acting director, basically. Trump posted on Truth Social on Sunday. What kind of a deal is that? Besides, I'm against FISA if it doesn't come with the Save America Act, full version, firmly attached to it. Make America great again. Thank you for your attention to this matter. The Save America Act has multiple provisions, but yet it's primarily defined by a requirement for documentary proof of citizenship at the time of voter registration, which is so awful. Who could have, what kind of country do you live in where you have to be a citizen to vote in its elections? Can you tell me what kind of country you got to live in to do that? Right? What kind of country is this? Wanting proof of citizenship before you could add your voice to the destiny of that country or to the leadership. I mean, and, you know, I'm not overstating it. If Kamala Harris had won the presidency, the destiny of America would be fundamentally changed, right? The Save America Act has multiple provisions, again, primarily defined by a requirement to documentary proof of citizenship at the time of voter registration. The bill already passed the House, but has some Republican opposition in the Senate. Trump recently announced that Jay Clayton, United States Attorney for the Southern District of New York, will be nominated to serve as DNI permanently pending Senate confirmation. However, Trump also commented Sunday on the pushback to temporarily appoint Pulte, who is being tasked with shrinking the intelligence office. Pulte will be succeeding DNI Tulsi Gabbard, who stepped aside from the role due to her husband's cancer battle on June the 19th. I'm asking Congress to send me a short-term extension of FISA to provide time for the selection and confirmation of a permanent head of the agency, Trump posted last Wednesday. But I'm telling you, this is interesting. I mean, if it doesn't get attached to this, at the very least, it stays within the national discussion. It's you can't get away from it. And the Democrats who, again, would oppose this, again, show their true colors. But very interesting. You can find this, of course, over there at townhall.com, by the way. And, you know, across the highways and byways, and we've said this a lot of times, you've got so much support for this. But at the same time, of course, you've got the career politicians, and especially on the Democrat side of the aisle, and they don't want that to change. It's an interesting dynamic because you've got the collective game of trying to advance policies of your party, of, you know, of your political beliefs and so forth. And then you've got the individual game of just trying to maintain your office, your election, your status. And I would just perchance to think that there would be a lot more, a lot more, shall we say, I don't want to say just good things said of you, but there would be a lot more respect, maybe that's a great word to use, of politicians who would vote for things that make sense like this and simply say, you know what, this is one of those things that we all need to, that we just need to do. And it may affect me, it may not, but I'll go back to my constituency and I'll make the case for why the Save America Act was so important to do. And be a leader. You know, you're trying to represent the people as best as you possibly can, but you also need to be a leader that will be able to do these things that need to be done. And by the way, these things align, right? Because the vast majority of the American people want this to happen. So don't succumb to those who you think are, well, they're just going to make my life miserable campaign wise if I don't, if I vote for this. Well, then go ahead and vote for it. You know, this is the time and this is the place and this is the time in history when the Save America Act really does need to be implemented. It literally, I think our future is depending on it. So we'll see. All right. Time now to talk with Denise Simon, of course, founderscode.com and the Denise Simon Experience on Facebook. And Denise, I hope you got some rest this weekend.
2: I didn't. I did not get one second.
1: Oh, no. That's awful.
2: Well, I mean, I took little cat naps all weekend, which I didn't in the pool, which I really didn't want to do. But, you know, I don't know anything about UFC fighting.
1: I don't either. Too much.
2: Something about boxing. But, and sadly, this old woman found herself through watching every single fight last night, all the way to the very, very end. Even my older son was in bed at 9:30. but my younger son hung with me. You know, he was at some bar over in St. Pete. And I said, please keep texting me so somebody else can keep me awake other than Joe Rogan. Announcing. Mm-hmm. But I found this thing to be fascinating, and I didn't know what to expect. Did I really want something like this on the White House grounds? Probably not.

0: about this, of course, other side of the news. Denise Simon's with us here as we head to hour number three, so don't go anywhere. Kyle Warren with you.
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4: With SRN News, I'm Jason Walker. All signs indicating the war in Iran could soon be over.
5: President Trump posts on Truth Social, "This great deal will bring peace and security to the whole region. Many presidents have tried to make peace with Iran, and all have failed before me." The president continued, "The leaders of the region have, for the first time, found a president who can help them achieve real peace. With the opening of the strait upon the signing of the deal on Friday for purposes of mine removal, oil will flow on both ends again for the region and the world." President Donald J. Trump.
4: That is John Scott reporting. In the meantime, energy experts say it will likely be several months before energy companies can resume operations to the point where they're able to meet the world's demand. And oil companies need to be confident that peace will last before they send in ships and restart oil production. Authorities have identified 15,000 pedophiles, rapists, smugglers, traffickers, that former President Joe Biden and the Democrats allowed to walk right into the United States through our wide-open southern border for several years. More on the story from Laura Winters.
6: The Department of Homeland Security says many of these children report stunning sexual abuse along their journeys from foreign countries. In a stunning news conference, the head of the Department of Homeland Security, Mark Wayne Mullen, telling reporters that some of these kids report being raped 600 to 700 times. Mullen says this child trafficking nightmare, the direct result of the Biden-Harris administration, allowing the northern and southern border to be wide open for 4 years. The former Homeland Chief, Alejandro Mayorkas, repeatedly told reporters on camera the border is closed.
4: And this is SRN News.
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13: In the animated movie A Magnificent Life, now on video, we meet a celebrated French writer, playwright, and director, Marcel Pagnol. He's lived a life of acclaim, but now it's time to take a step back. After all, he says it's the youth who drive the world. But when the editor of Elle magazine asks him to write about his own life, Marcel finds himself fondly recalling his younger years. A Magnificent Life looks like a kid's film, but its PG-13 rating for language, sensuality, smoking, and drinking push it in a more adult direction. 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I'm Adam Holtz for Plugged In by Focus on the Family.
14: I think that we think it's going to be so hard to delay this. 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
9: Overnight, expect mainly clear skies with a low of 78. On Monday, there will be a mix of clouds and sun with a high of 91. Monday night will be mainly clear with a low around 80. Tuesday brings a blend of sunshine and clouds along with a few showers with a high of 91. Tuesday night may see a thunderstorm in some areas during the evening, then becoming mainly clear and humid, dropping to a low of 78. That's your AccuWeather forecast. I'm meteorologist Jason Caterina for AM 860, The Answer.

0: So there were those that were saying, well, probably not going to happen on Sunday because Sunday is President Trump's birthday. And there's no way that they're going to have some kind of announcement because Iran won't want it to be on his birthday. So, but it turns out, looks like it was on his birthday. So what do you make of that? But here we go, folks. This is what President Trump was announcing on Sunday, that they essentially have an agreement. It's supposed to be signed this coming Friday in Switzerland. So that still remains to be seen. I'm all for it, but again, this is just Monday. But here we are, folks. And are we at a real turning point here on this? That's a great question. And we're going to talk about that here as we head into hour number three of the broadcast. Kyle Warren with you, of course. KyleWarrenShow.com is the website. And we've got Denise Simon from FoundersCode.com and the Denise Simon Experience on Facebook. And, of course, we'll open up the phone lines at the bottom of the hour. And, Denise, and certainly you were just right before we went to the top of the hour, you were talking about, you know, seeing this big event, this big UFC event. So, in other words, it, you know, and I understand that there are people who did not want this to occur, not because they're anti-Trump but or anything like that, but because they felt that this wasn't a good fit at the White House complex there. But as you were saying, there were some issues with this, but overall, it turned out to be quite a fascinating event, you were saying.
1: The inclusiveness on who was part of the program to participate, as I said, the Marine Corps Band, Red Coat Regiment, the Navy, you know, the Honor Guard, the Marines. You know, when Dakota Meyer, we all know him as the Congressional Medal of Honor winner, who just recently re-enlisted in the Marine Corps under reserves. Well, he was there in full dress blues. Why? Because he escorted one of the fighters from inside the White House to the ring.
0: Wow.
1: You see what I'm saying? So they found people to do that. There was one, I couldn't read the name, kind of went too fast. I wasn't paying complete attention at the moment, but one was a Navy SEAL, a former Navy SEAL that escorted one of the fighters. And then, interestingly enough, I happened to look up because I heard the name Mark Zuckerberg, and I thought, Mark Zuckerberg? Why would we even be talking about Mark Zuckerberg? Yeah. Well, glad you asked, because he, with Meta, partnered with Ray-Ban for artificial intelligence glasses for the visually impaired and the blind. Now, there are 130,000 legally blind veterans, and there's another almost a couple of million that have some kind of impairment that, you know, affects their daily routines. But he has partnered with them, and all of those people get these glasses for free. Now, we have a lot of reasons not to like Mark Zuckerberg. But one, he was there. And two, he just did this for the veterans. So I was kind of poking around, and it looks like those glasses, from as best I can tell, are about $900 a piece.
0: Wow.
1: So this is going through, this will happen through, I think, the Department of Veteran Affairs in order to get this done. So, yeah, I said to my husband, I said, you know, there's probably an awful lot of backstories that are really going on here, like Dakota Meyer and Navy SEALs and Mark Zuckerberg and, you know, these kinds of things. And then you had the Blue Angels and the Thunderbirds. They did an amazing flyover. So when you think that we just fixed the reflecting pond or pool,
0: right. Yeah,
1: and some of the other things that Trump has done to clean up Washington, D.C., and you've brought in an additional, essentially 90,000 people into the city. Now we're kind of beginning to understand how things were lining up, huh?
0: Yes.
1: To make Washington, D.C. presentable, But it also, for so long, so many small businesses and restaurants were hurt because of the crime and because of this and that. He's cleaned all that up. So imagine 90,000 people, in addition to people already there visiting, that their money is going to help a lot of those small businesses. You see what I'm saying? Yeah. So there was a lot more happening here than just, you know, a UFC fight in the White House lawn.
0: Well, and that's typical Trump right there. I mean, that's exactly, he likes to dovetail these things together. He likes to also put these kinds of things on display. And he's always, you know, before he ever ran for office, he was lauded as the person who always helped somebody. He'd help them with their mortgage.
1: A lot of people don't know that. That's exactly right.
0: Yeah, and this was always the stuff about the Donald and what he would do and so forth. But then he got into politics and he became public enemy number one for the Democrats. But this was Trump, and he's even on 9/11. He tried to help the city as much as he could and so forth. But this guy, he's not the, you know, doesn't have horns growing out of his head, and he's a king. And Jane Fonda had the big No Kings anti rally or something. You know, I don't know how big it was, but the idea was, again, you know, what you're talking about is Americana, you know, to level 11 here. This is amazing.
1: Well, I just didn't expect Mark Zuckerberg to be at something like this. So, and, you know, you mentioned the things that Trump does for people that, you know, has gone unnoticed. And do you remember years and years ago, back when Greta Van Susteren was still at Fox? And she did a story, and she went down to the Mexican border. And remember the Marine that had gone into Mexico and was coming back, and he did the wrong thing and ended up making the wrong turn, ended up back in Mexico and got arrested. Mm-hmm. Well, longer story short, in order to get him back on his feet and whatnot, Trump wrote him a check for $10,000 to get him back on his feet.
0: Wow.
1: Mm-hmm.
0: Wow. And yeah, you're right. And these things are, you never really hear about them in the big world. Well, stay right there, Denise. Folks, we're coming right back. Don't go anywhere.
2: The flame of liberty was lit by hands that worked tirelessly, hearts that sacrificed selflessly, and souls that trusted in something greater. 250 years on, that flame burns brighter because of people like you who keep it alive every day. 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America doesn't just remember her greatness. She's charging toward even greater days ahead, full of promise, opportunity, and renewed strength for all who call her home. AM 860, The Answer.
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1: All right, welcome back, everybody. Kyle Warren with you, of course, here as we make our way through hour number three of the broadcast. Starting off another Monday, another great week of broadcasting, and we are glad that you're there. And boy, we have an awful lot of ground to cover this hour. So let's hit the ground running. We've got Denise Simon, of course, with us. And Denise, obviously, the big news, and in addition to everything happening at the White House on Sunday, was, will there be some kind of announcement? There was. And what do you make of where we're at? They say they're going to sign things on Friday, but that's a long time from now, isn't it? Don't you think?
2: Friday in Switzerland, yes.
1: Yeah.
2: And the fascinating thing is we still are asking the question, who agreed to this?
1: Yes.
2: Because we don't know that yet. We don't know if it was the president. We don't know if it was the regime mullahs. We don't know if it was somebody inside the Iranian Revolutionary Guard Corps. Now, I was learning yesterday that the Iranian Revolutionary Guard Corps leadership is more fractured than I ever knew that it was. So, yeah, we'll see where that one necessarily goes. Now, I was kind of asking the question yesterday, and of course I didn't get an answer because, you know, the White House couldn't care less what I think. But what is this deal called? Are we calling it a memorandum of understanding? Are we calling it some kind of an agreement? Are we calling it a ceasefire? Are we, you know, what are we calling it?
1: Well, the Iran Security Council, for what it's worth, they're calling it a memorandum of understanding. Yeah,
2: MOU. Does this require, after it is signed on next Friday, does this require some kind of ratification by our Senate?
1: Yeah, good question. Like a treaty, mm-hmm. Yeah.
2: Yeah.
1: Well, it again, you know, what at least what the president was reporting was that the Strait of Hormuz would open up immediately. It's got to ramp up. I know that it takes a moment, you know, time to do that. But he's saying, and then also that he would take away the blockade virtually immediately here.
2: Well, I think that the blockade is going to go in a very slowly, methodical step. We are not moving or redeploying any of our military assets. They are staying on station. For how long, I don't know, but nonetheless, they are, which I think is very key. The other piece is implementation of this thing. When does it start? And what we don't have a clue what it looks like, how we're going to get what they call the nuclear dust, when that happens, does it get surrendered? Does some other country go get it? And then the other piece is the money relief. And I think there's going to be some immediate relief for some money. I don't know who's going to do that yet. It is said that it was the United Arab Emirates. But the United Arab Emirates is denying that. So I don't know where the truth is on that one. And I think that they're sitting on a couple hundred billion, I think.
1: Well, and certainly even the vice president, J.D. Vance, was talking about, you know, there's different, I'm just paraphrasing him here, but, you know, evidently there are these milestones they're going to have to hit.
2: Yes.
1: You know, in order to get that kind of relief and so forth.
2: Yes.
1: So obviously, I mean, it, number one, it's a good thing. If you could have a real deal, that's a good thing ultimately, but as you and I've been talking, I mean, it doesn't change the reality of how the Iranian factions operate. You know, they're not all of a sudden, you know, just seeing the light on this. And so that something could happen on their end, which crashes this whole thing, but which could mean that we're still going to have to go through the, continue to take them out militarily.
2: Well, the one piece that I didn't hear really enough chatter about yesterday, a couple of people mentioned it, but it didn't really get as in-depth as I wanted to, and that is the matter of Lebanon, Israel, and Hezbollah.
1: Yes.
2: So Netanyahu is saying, we ain't moving an inch. And if we have to continue to bomb parts of Lebanon, we will. So there's going to be some real issues there between the United States and Israel again. You know, Trump was pretty angry the other day at Netanyahu for, you know, striking a couple of targets in Lebanon. Well, he can be mad all he wants, but there are things that Israel just isn't going to compromise on, and that's one of them.
1: Right.
2: If they're struck, they're going to strike back, period.
1: Yeah, and that's Israel being able to defend Israel. And I'm with you. I think, you know, they should be able to do these kinds of things. And mm-hmm. and we can't constantly keep them from that, because the bad guys will get the real wrong impression on things. But, you know, when you talk about Israel and Lebanon vis-a-vis Hezbollah, part of this whole thing, it in terms of what we're hearing yesterday on Sunday, is, you know, perhaps the notion of Israel and Lebanon being able to come to some kind of terms about Hezbollah, help to cut Hezbollah off from their funding, and, you know, as being a proxy for Iran. And that could be a game changer in terms of helping to isolate Iran even further.
2: Well, I was reading too, some things here that, Iran has actually more missiles than we think that we originally thought. And I don't know how much of the missile issue has taken up paragraphs in this agreement. Or yeah. this memorandum of understanding, whatever we're calling it. So we've got a lot of little things that are happening here, and that have taken several paragraphs and maybe several pages. So we've got missiles. We've got the nuclear dust. We've got money, we've got implementation, we've got start dates, we've got inspections, you know, we have an awful lot of things here. So, and we're all kind of spitballing what we think might be in it, and things that we're watching out for. So,
1: Well, and now in terms of, you know, obviously there's these, like you're talking about, the practical aspects. What does it mean? What's really going to be agreed to? But what does it look like on the political street, as it were, where the announcement is agreement to end the war with Iran, Strait of Hormuz is opening up, oil will be flowing, subsequently energy prices start to come down. Mm-hmm. How does that play differently from these very significant practical aspects that we're talking about?
2: Well, right now it's going to be huge. I saw where, and I don't know how long it's going to stay, but the price of a barrel of oil is already at $74.
1: That's significant.
2: Now, yeah. I don't know, you know, if that's an accurate number, but I was watching a little bit of that yesterday before I got involved with Dana White and Joe Rogan and UFC fighting. if that's the case, then we could be back to some normality. Is that a word? Normalcy?
1: Yeah, I get it. Yeah, exactly. Yeah.
2: At the gas station here pretty quickly.
1: Well, you see, and that would be great, because the prevailing wisdom up until mm-hmm. this point where we're talking right now would be, well, it'll take a long time for those gas prices to come down, and Trump's still going to suffer, you know, on the affordability aspect here. It's not going to be, even if they could end the war tomorrow kind of a thing, but it looks like it is going to maybe come down fast, hopefully.
2: We don't know what fast is, but is when you start seeing it come down.
1: Yeah.
2: That's.
1: Oh, yeah. Yeah. When, in other words, where
2: from
1: people
2: a psychological
1: go,
2: standpoint. That's
1: precisely.
2: Huge.
1: See, that's the thing. You pull into the gas pump and you go, it was $6 just recently, and now it's $4 or something, and whatever
2: that's
1: it might
2: big.
1: Be. That's huge.
2: Big.
1: That's going to be huge. Mm-hmm. And then hopefully, and, you know, the Democrat Party elite, they so desperately wanted everyone to continue to suffer with high prices and grocery prices and things like that. I don't know what they're going to do with themselves, Denise, if things start getting better.
2: And these naysayers, my older son somewhat included, that Netanyahu forced Trump into all of this. We're going to find out pretty quickly how untrue that is, including from Sean Strickland last night, who tried to, in his own way, get into the UFC fight. And then he was escorted out because everybody thinks that Trump did this for Israel, which he didn't. Trump did this for the Abraham Accords, in my opinion.
1: Yeah. And that's also huge, because as that gets better, the sky's the limit. So I tell you what, stay right there, Denise. Folks, we're coming right back. Kyle Warren with you. Don't go anywhere.
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5: With SRN News, I'm Jason Walker. It is a deal. The United States and Iran reaching an initial agreement to end the war. However, nothing has been signed as yet and probably will not be until at least later this week. In the meantime, shares have soared in Europe and Asia with the tentative deal announced. Benchmarks in Tokyo and Seoul gained more than 5%. Oil prices fell more than $4 a barrel. NTSB investigating that plane crash in Missouri. All 12 on board are dead. Aircraft went down shortly after takeoff. On board, the pilot and 11 skydivers. Carolina Hurricanes have won the Stanley Cup, shutting down the Vegas Golden Knights 3-0 in Game 6. And the president has celebrated birthday number 80 with some spectators at the UFC battles. This is
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8: 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All the while, they were doing just that. 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
9: 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The forecast was 85,000 new jobs. So this is twice as much. The trend that we're accelerating, economists have underestimated job growth now three straight months, as noted. 3 months average, widely considered a more reliable gauge.
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11: Overnight, expect mainly clear skies with a low of 78. As we move into Monday, anticipate a mix of clouds and sun with a high reaching 91. Monday night will bring mainly clear conditions with a low around 80. Looking ahead to Tuesday, there will be intervals of sun and clouds along with a few showers. The temperature will climb to a high of 91 degrees. That's your AccuWeather forecast. I'm meteorologist Jason Caterina for AM 860, The Answer.

0: And that's exactly true. All right, welcome back, everybody. Kyle Warren with you, along with Denise Simon this hour. Telephone lines, of course, 949-822-7959. And we are glad that you're there this morning because we got a lot going on. I mean, it's quite a news day, to be sure, because this is the thing we've been waiting to hear ever since this began with Iran on February the 28th. Now, again, you know, we're being very cautiously optimistic, I think is a good way to put it. And of course, Denise Simon is with us, founderscode.com. And Denise, would you agree? I mean, obviously, you know, we want there to be good things out of this, but we got to kind of see it happen.
1: I mean, we're not snake bit necessarily because of Trump, although, you know, I was pretty skeptical where we're going to end up with this thing. But the biggest thing is that we're snake bit because of Iran, and that they cheat at every turn. So with that being said, we have reasons to question implementation, timelines, honesty. You know, are they going to, is any of that going to happen? So,
0: Great questions. Great questions all. And like I said, so we'll see. I mean, here we are. It's Monday. Let's get to Friday. Let's find out what they're signing. And then we go from there, I suppose.
1: Touche.
0: Well, let's head to the phone lines because we've got John in Sarasota giving us a call this morning. Good morning, John.
2: Hey, good morning, Kyle. Good morning, Denise. You just said something, Denise, that I was calling to kind of embellish a little bit on. Not that I'm pessimistic in the situation. That would be wonderful if things turn out for the best. But I'm not as jubilant, is that a word?
1: And yep.
2: Everybody else seems on this matter. You know, we're talking about a regime that's killing their own people.
0: Mm-hmm.
2: They can't be trusted as far as they can be thrown. They can buy as much time as they need playing semantical games with all these things. And my humble opinion, we can't get the Save America Act across the board in our own country to pass for voter ID, but yet we are hopefully thinking that these folks are going to, you know, commit to this deal and situation. So me personally, I think it's a little crazy to kind of have that much hope and faith in that situation again with these people when in our own country we can't even get voter ID across the board, so we're trusting them to stick to this agreement. Sounds a little crazy to me, but what are your thoughts?
0: Oh, I think we're going to get Denise back here.
2: I think I blew Denise off the phone.
0: Yeah, what did you do? We don't know. Yeah, we're going to get Denise here real quick.
2: I won't call anymore, Kyle.
0: No. I'm glad that you did. Yeah, this is, again, really, really something. But we're going to get Denise back here in just a moment. She might have had an issue. So we'll see. And sometimes that does happen, especially in live radio, you know.
2: Yes, sir.
0: Yeah.
2: But again, you know, I don't want to be redundant, but you're asking the Iranians to give up what, you know, all these situations that they're really actually in control of right now. We've bombed the hell out of them. And I think they're just buying time. I hope I'm wrong. But again, in our own country, we can't get these people to pass an act so that we could show ID to vote. I mean, and it's such an extreme, it makes my head spin that, you know, we're putting faith in the Iranians. But yet, you know, we can walk into California, get a drug addict off the street and say, hey, sign here. Thank you. You just voted. Here's $20.
0: Yeah, exactly right. Exactly right. And honestly, it shouldn't be that difficult, you know, to get something common sense like that, you know, it to be implemented and or to simply be recognized that this is what should be happening. It shouldn't be as you're describing, you know.
2: I agree with you, Kyle. So let me ask you a sincere question. You're going to put trust in their ratings?
0: Not at all.
2: Well, we can't get a simple situation here. You can't go into a liquor store without showing ID. So I don't know, Kyle. But anyway, that's my take on it. I hope I'm wrong. And one more thing. Last week you had mentioned something that I persuaded you to listen to Fetterman. Oh boy!
0: No, no,
2: I'm sorry.
0: No. It's great, actually. No, I think I was mentioning it in the sense that, you know, early on when Fetterman was there, I was very skeptical of him, and you were saying, well, wait a minute, you know, let's see how this sort of pans out. And I have to give credit where credit is due, because it really, I think it has panned out in a very interesting way, you know. Mm-hmm. And so I don't expect that he'll become a Republican anytime soon, because he's not going to switch parties, but he is going to get primary. There's no doubt about that at this point, but he's become such a representation of what it means to reach across the aisle. And I think we all have, you know, no problem with that kind of thing, because that would mean that we could have a lot more things passed that would be in our best interest. And there may still be some other kind of divisions. Obviously, there's a reason why people are Democrats or Republicans, let's say, but that's, you know, I think Fetterman has brought this, you know, into a much better realm than we ever thought.
2: Yeah, well said. I just said what I said that night because I was kind of thinking to myself, this man is starting to make sense. Mm-hmm. Is it me, or is it him? Or are we both nuts? And when you reiterated, yeah, it makes some sense. He does make sense. And everything you said, I agree with. Well, my friend, I am going to let other people.
0: Hey, well, thanks. Thanks, John.
2: Say a few things. Thank you, Kyle. Hopefully we get Denise back.
0: I think we're just getting her back. But thank you. Take care, my friend.
2: All right. You too, my friend.
0: Thanks. Bye-bye. We got John in Sarasota, and we got Denise coming in here on the phone line this morning. I know, Denise, you were just you're sending a message saying there was a huge problem that just popped up.
3: Yeah, I don't know what happened. You know, everything was fine until it wasn't. and John's right, but if this thing fails, it's not going to be because of the United States, and it's not going to be because of Trump. It's going to be because of these Arab leaders didn't put the kind of force on Iran that needed to happen.
0: Mm-hmm. Well,
3: and that includes, you know, that includes Qatar, that includes Pakistan, that includes Saudi Arabia, that includes Egypt and Jordan and Oman and the rest of them. So the burden is on them.
0: Yes. Well, I'll tell you what, Denise, we have just about a minute left, and Backgammon Bob's been holding on. I think he's got at least a quick question for you. Good morning, Backgammon Bob. You're on with Denise Simon.
4: Good morning. I just want to ask you, is Iran using something called a diktat in their talks about the new treaty? In other words, that diktat allows them to lie. Is that right?
3: Oh, well, yeah. Everything about them is a lie. I'm sure that there's going to be a lot of that. And then there's, you know, a word translation problem. You know, if what we think a word means one thing here in English, but it means another thing in Arabic. So, yeah, I have to watch out
0: right.
3: Absolutely for that.
0: Indeed.
4: All right. Okay.
0: Hey, well, thanks so much,
4: well,
0: Bob.
4: Guess...
0: Go ahead.
4: Yep.
0: Well, thanks,
4: I
0: Bob.
4: Guess that's about it.
0: Okay, cool. Well, thanks for calling. Always good to hear from Backgammon Bob this morning. And yeah, Denise, I sure hope that things improve on your end there. And that happens sometimes in live radio. But we just deal with it. And I'm glad you're able to come in on the phone line as a result.
3: Well, you're good at covering for a voice like that. So, nice job.
0: Well, thanks, Denise. Well, I'll tell you what. Take care. We'll talk to you again tomorrow morning. All right. Take care. Denise Simon, of course, FoundersCode.com and the Denise Simon Experience on Facebook. 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We won't let it happen the rest of the week. Stick with us, folks. We are going to come right back. We got the Watchdog on Wall Street, so don't go anywhere.
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1: The person in third place has gotten the lion's share of what they call the late mail-in ballots. 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
2: With SRN News, I'm Jason Walker. Nothing has been signed, and that's not expected until later in the week. However, Washington and Tehran reaching an initial deal to end the war that would allow oil to finally start reaching the global market at least quicker. Experts, though, say it will be likely several months before energy companies can resume operations to the point where they're able to meet the world's demand. Lawmakers will try to go for a fix for Georgia's banned vote counting method.
3: Georgia lawmakers are expected to try to clean up an election mess of their own making when they return to the Capitol this week for a special session. The election system used throughout the political battleground state relies on a QR code printed on ballots to tally the votes. 2 years ago, legislators passed a law barring the use of that barcode for the official vote count beyond July 1st of this year, but no replacement method of tabulating votes was ever implemented. Meanwhile, the Secretary of State's office and the State Election Board have further muddied the waters by issuing conflicting guidance about how votes should be cast and counted. I'm Julie Walker.
2: Allegations of voter fraud in Los Angeles drawing sharp concern from conservatives. Here's Ken Lorman.
4: Videos from Skid Row show several homeless individuals claiming they were paid small amounts to vote for Mayor Karen Bass and Councilwoman Nithya Raman. The footage, now referred to the Justice Department, also follows reports of questionable voter registrations tied to shelters. Conservative critics say the claims point to potential abuse of the system and demand a full federal investigation to ensure election integrity and accountability. Ken Lorman reporting.
2: Plane crash in Missouri. All 12 on board were killed. SRN News.
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7: 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But when the editor of Elle magazine asks him to write about his own life, Marcel finds himself fondly recalling his younger years. A Magnificent Life looks like a kid's film, but its PG-13 rating for language, sensuality, smoking, and drinking push it in a more adult direction. 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I'm Adam Holtz for Plugged In by Focus on the Family.
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0: to delay this. 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
1: Melanie Hempe on Focus on the Family Minute.
0: I've raised an addict, you know, a screen addict, and I've raised three kids that aren't. And I'm telling you, the pathway, you've got two pathways. 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
1: Hear more at familyminute.org.
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7: Overnight will be mainly clear with a low of 78. For Monday, expect a mix of clouds and sunshine with a high of 91. Monday night will be mainly clear with a low of 80. Moving on to Tuesday, anticipate a blend of sun and clouds with the possibility of a couple of showers and a high of 91. Tuesday night could see a thunderstorm in spots in the evening. Otherwise, it will be mainly clear and humid with a low of 78. That's your AccuWeather forecast. I'm meteorologist Jason Caterina for AM 860, The Answer.

0: Well, it's Monday, but it is a really good day. I'm going to start off with that here in the 5 o'clock hour. It's a really good day because we are now seeing, hopefully, the end to this conflict with Iran. President Trump announcing yesterday that they've come to an agreement, essentially. It should be signed this coming Friday in Switzerland. And, of course, it means that the Strait of Hormuz will be opening up. The oil will flow. President Trump even saying, start your engines, like it's the Indy 500. Hopefully, it will be like that. Getting the oil to where it needs to go. Starting to see prices coming down in a hopefully comparatively fast amount of time. But again, we have to remember, and just as John in Sarasota called in earlier this morning, yep, you can't trust the Iranian government, whatevers, as far as you can throw them. So where do we go from here? But that's a good question. And we're going to talk about that a little bit more as we head into the 5 o'clock hour this morning. Glad to be with you, of course. Kyle Warren with you. KyleWarrenShow.com is the website. And we've got Frank Salvato. Frank was on assignment on Friday, but I'm so glad to say he's back with us again here on Monday morning. Don't forget, the website is UndergroundUSA.com. That's UndergroundUSA.com. We've got a lot to cover in this hour. So let's say good morning to our good friend Frank Salvato. Good morning, Frank.
1: Mr. Kyle.
0: All right. Well, once again, Frank, glad that you're back with us here on Monday morning. And, of course, I know that you've been monitoring this as well throughout Sunday and into Monday morning. What's your initial reaction to what we're seeing announced by the president?
1: Trust but verify.
0: There you go.
1: I mean, that's all you can do if you're smart. They've broken their treaties and their agreements so many times that this would be an anomaly if they actually kept their word.
0: Yes.
1: You know, and it's the truth. They have never once in the history of their regime kept their word when they've put their name to paper. Not once. So, you know, yeah, they got a little more bloodied this time around than with everybody else. But in their sect of Islam, which is the Twelver sect, they're devoted to creating chaos. So this 12th Imam, the Mahdi, will come out of the well and it dispense judgment and prosperity. And until that happens, until that chaos is here, they can't have nirvana.
0: Mm-hmm.
1: That's what they believe. So to sit there and say, yay, I see this as a very distinctly as a hudna, which is a succession of violence in order to regroup, rearm, and re-strategize. No matter what's in it, they can't be trusted, and we shouldn't trust them. I want to see what the monitoring is supposed to look like and by whom, because if it's the UN again, this is a puppet show.
0: Right. Oh, exactly right. And I think as well, Frank, that as you've been saying for a long time, and this idea of the Iranians can lie, they can pretend that they're going to cooperate for a time and just so that they can regroup, just like you're saying. But I have a feeling, though, that it would be on their end if there's any abrogation of this, whatever is going to be signed. But President Trump, while in office, if they do abrogate this agreement, I think he's going to rain hell from above and not stop this time.
1: Well, I still believe that it should be the powers in the Middle East that take them to them and hold them to account.
0: Yeah, I hear you. Yeah.
1: Because otherwise, we're just creating a new class of martyrs for the Islamofascists.
0: Mm-hmm.
1: You know, you'll see small terror brigades popping up all over the Middle East and all over the world, quite frankly.
0: Well,
1: so the Muslim world has to be the people who enforce this to make sure that it sticks. And I don't have a lot of faith in that, because taqiyya is something that's it's a thing in Islam where when you feel threatened, If you're an Islamist and you feel threatened, or that Islam is being threatened, you are mandated to lie in order to buy that time to get to a place where you don't have to lie anymore. So, I mean, this plays into it's a quintessential playbook. I'm glad that the shooting will stop for a little bit. I feel for the Persian Iranians of Iran, because, you know, they had high hopes, but I don't know, maybe we're doing something with the CIA to help them throw these people off their backs. I have no idea, but it's certainly not the ending that I would have enjoyed for them.
0: Well, you're absolutely right about that, because that seems to be the way that was morphing, that the only way to be sure about this, in the absence of any kind of a deal that President Trump would be happy with, that you would have to go to the next level. The regime would have to fall, however it would fall, and then go from there. But you talked about something, Frank, the idea of that the neighbors basically need to be enforcing this. That's a really good perspective here, because where would we stand, or where could we stand, in terms of making these Arab states in the region turn fully against Iran? Would that help isolate them and maybe bring about that downfall?
1: Boy, I'll tell you, if receiving missiles on a daily basis from an unbridled Iran doesn't get you to say, hey, these people are bad, let's get rid of them, then I don't know what will.
0: Exactly right. Yeah.
1: You know, so obviously the only interest they have is monetary. They can shrug their shoulders about their religion. You know, when you talk about their religion to them and the neighbors in the Middle East, they always talk about how peaceful it's supposed to be and this, that, and the other. But that's not what the Quran actually turns out to be. And you hit the word right there, the abrogation.
0: Mm-hmm. Well, I'll tell you what, Frank, stay right there if you would. Folks, we're going to come right back here in just a few moments. Much more with Frank Salvato, UndergroundUSA.com is the website. Kyle Warren with you here on this wonderful Monday morning, 5 o'clock hour. Stay with us.
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0: right, Monday mornings. Monday mornings never sounded so good. And here's the proof. All right, welcome back, everybody. Kyle Warren with you, starting our climb back up to the top of the hour here from the bottom of the hour. We've got Frank Salvato with us, of course, here on Monday morning. Frank Salvato from undergroundusa.com. 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Good morning once again, Frank.
1: Mr. Kyle.
0: Well, you know, Frank, we've been talking a lot about Iran. We've been talking a lot about this agreement, and we are going to see, and by the time, perhaps, when we're talking again on Friday morning, we might know a lot more about it in terms of even if it'll be signed. And I know the president wants it to be signed, and so it won't be the U.S. that has some issue. But again, we'll see a few days from now. But what can the administration do now? Because let's just say, for sake of argument, that now the Iran conflict is over, as they're saying, and there's still aftermath of that. But how can the administration now sort of pivot more into domestic issues, issues for the midterms, the economy, this kind of thing? What would you tell the administration? Okay, you know, now we start hitting the ground running on domestic things that are going to make a real difference in the midterms.
1: It's pretty easy. Just do it.
0: Yeah, I love it. Yeah.
1: Just do it, because the media follows him. And whatever he decides he wants to address next, the media will follow him and try to condemn him for it, and that turns the page.
0: Mm-hmm.
1: So you want to turn the page? Just do it.
0: Very cool.
1: That's it. It's as simple as that. Before we go a little bit further, I want to really salute Zach Brown.
0: Oh, right.
1: For what he did by not backing down to pressure not to do this America 250 thing on the White House lawn last night, but for going a bit further and chastising his fellow, I won't say glitterati, because he ain't glitterati, man, saying, hey, this is a patriotic thing, and if you can't divorce your politics from seeing an event that is momentous as 250 years, then that's your issue, not mine. And the national anthem belted it out of the park. It was fantastic. And, you know, just a shout out to him, because that was, it took intestinal fortitude. I'm saying that in lieu of something else. to look at the music industry and Hollywood and everybody else, and going, no, I'm not playing your silly little game. Go back and do your, have another round of Botox. I'll be over here doing this. And he showed up in a suit and tie to do the national anthem. This guy doesn't wear a suit and tie. You know, that was respect for where he was and what he was doing, honoring 250 years of sacrifice that people fought and died for so that we could actually do this. You know, so I thought that was a really cool thing, and I'm glad there's still some really good, talented performers out there who won't drink the Kool-Aid.
0: Right. Well, you bring up such a great point, Frank, and the division, see, people are supposed to become so tribalized, you know, when it comes to something like this. I can't go perform there. President Trump is somehow involved with this, and now it's all political. It's no longer patriotic like you're talking about. And that's a tactic, I think, by the left to create such a division where you couldn't even be seen in the same photograph with the president, or nonetheless stand on the same stage in some way, shape, or form, because of how you're going to get canceled as a result of that.
1: No courage, no spine.
0: Yeah.
1: You know, that's just the way it is. That's not how the country was founded. You know, it was rough living over here when our country got started. We went through a hell of a time trying to get the country to ourselves. You know, so the people who said, oh, I don't know, I might be on the stage with the president of the United States. How does it get any less patriotic if the president of the United States isn't there? This is the guy who won. Whether you like him or not, if you're not respecting the office, then you're a loser.
0: Yeah.
1: I didn't like Barack Obama, but if he would have said, "Wow, I liked your music from when you were back in your musician days. I'd love if you would come and play." I would say, "Thank you for the opportunity, Mr. President." And go and play. It wouldn't be for him. It's not like a court jester jumping and twirling and tumbling down the main way to the throne. It's the President of the United States is asking you to do this.
0: Yeah, well, you know, Frank, in the modern vernacular, I guess that would be called adulting. You know, you're doing things that are when you're mature and you're not going to be swayed by, like you said, the Kool-Aid stuff.
1: It's depressing how far we've fallen down the intellectual food chain just to facilitate the woke crowd. And their numbers are diminishing day by day because the generation underneath that's coming up doesn't want to have anything to do with it. They really don't. When you start looking at the polls of what people in their 18 to 23, they don't buy any of it. They just want to be able to go to college, find a good job, have a good life. They're not into the LGBTQ LMNOP. They're not into making sure that one party can't be heard. They're not into the drastic politics. They're not into it. And that's because the woke contingent pushed too much, too hard, and went for that brass ring that was just out of reach, and they failed. So if you don't have the generation underneath you, your movement dies.
0: Yep. Yeah. And also, of course, it's like you said, they want to basically live their lives, but they're not going to live their lives in a constant state of political upheaval. And it's gotten to the point where, you know, any niche thing, you have to have it just your way all the time. And what we've lost is that sort of, you know, general thrust of, hey, this is the direction our country can go. I feel very good about that. I'm going to continue to vote that way. And because we all want to do our jobs and we all want to live our lives, and it doesn't have to be a constant fight in the middle of the street every day, which is exactly what these leftist groups and, you know, are funding. And they're trying to bring about that every day is, you know, go to fight in the street day.
1: Well, as we approach 250, and it's, you know, we're less than a month away now. As we approach 250, it would be a wonderful, marvelous, fantastic, stupendous thing if we started talking about why what we created 250 years ago is still good today. It's not an antiquated document, the Declaration, the Constitution, the Bill of Rights. They're not antiquated. They were written to be evergreen. They apply to every era. They apply to every situation. And in our quest to be a more perfect union, we turn to these documents and the meanings of it. Freedom of speech, you know, it will not be abridged. Point. Period. Dot. you have the right to bear arms. Period. Dot. You have the right to freedom of religion. Period. Dot. You know, the army can't come in and just take you away. There's a process for this. Period. Dot. You know, the more you discuss these things and why the country was laid out in such a spectacular way and that it supercharges us to always strive to be more perfect. We're never going to attain it. The founders knew that. There is no perfection. Not with human frailties. It doesn't exist. But that striving for it, that's what makes us unique in the world. How we respond to crisis, not the crisis itself. And the more that we look back to these documents to help us look forward, the smarter we are.
0: Yeah.
1: But all of a sudden, when you got people on the left, we have to get rid of the Electoral College. The Constitution is old and frail. It's a white man document. You know, you start talking like that, you've lost me. You've lost me. And I don't really care that I lost you.
0: Yeah. Well, I mean, that's the propaganda stuff that they use to gin up, you know, people to be angry. Oh, well, we got to put this down then. We got to stop this country. We have to rearrange it the way our Democrat socialist friends are telling us, which are really Marxists and communists.
1: Yeah, I'd love to have that Venezuelan playbook that Chavez wrote. We should just follow that instead. You right. know, I mean, it's, I mean, that's the question when people say we're such a bad country. Okay, where would you, if you could, where are you going to move?
0: Yeah.
1: Well, I'd love to go to Sweden and Norway. They, believe me, they've got their own problems.
0: Yeah.
1: They don't have a full gamut of freedom like we do.
0: Absolutely right. Yeah. There's only one America. Well, Frank, we appreciate you so much. We'll talk to you on Friday, my friend.
1: Stay low, my friend.
0: You too. Take care. Frank Silvato, everybody. UndergroundUSA.com. Stick with us. We're coming back.
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0: Friday's the day, Switzerland the place. A preliminary U.S.-Iran peace agreement is expected to be signed.
1: President Trump taking to Truth Social, writing, "The deal with the Islamic Republic of Iran is now complete. Congratulations to all. I hereby fully authorize the toll-free opening of the Strait of Hormuz and simultaneously herewith authorize the immediate removal of the United States naval blockade. Ships of the world, start your engines, let the oil flow." And Vice President J.D. Vance telling Fox News, "This deal will transform the Middle East for the next 50 years. Laura Winters reporting.
0: The ultimate fate of Iran's nuclear program, apparently still up in the air, will be subject to further negotiations in the coming 2 months. And as one war winds down, another rages on.
2: Ukraine's interior minister described the attack on the capital Kyiv as a major blow with significant destruction of civilian infrastructure. The city's mayor, Vitaly Klitschko, said some houses and cars caught fire after being hit by debris from drones. He said the attack damaged electricity lines and left more than 140,000 people without power. In the northeastern city of Kharkiv, at least 5 rescue workers were killed while putting out a fire caused by Russian strikes. Russia also says its territory has come under attack from Ukraine.
0: That's the BBC's Simon Hancock. President Trump is Geneva-bound, headed to the G7 summit. Federal experts investigating deadly plane crash in Missouri. A pilot and 11 others are killed when a plane taking people on a skydiving outing yesterday crashed in a field and burst into flames. Stock futures higher, oil prices lower following announcement of the Iran deal. The Dow futures are up 440 points. This is SRN News. The Pew Research Center offering a new look at American politics.
3: It seeks to bring nuance to the red-blue binary and breaks voters down into 9 typologies based on their responses to a wide-ranging questionnaire. One of the largest of those 9 groups is the faith-first conservatives, making up 12% of the electorate. Pew says these Americans anchor the Republican Party and are concerned primarily with issues having to do with faith, morality, and social issues. Michael Harrington reported.
0: Codifying a ban on female pastors is not the only action that delegates to the Southern Baptist Convention's annual summer meeting took last week. SBC messengers also approved a resolution denouncing political violence and hateful speech. They approved another that called for humane treatment of illegal aliens while affirming the legitimacy of immigration enforcement and rejecting dehumanizing rhetoric. The delegates also gave their support to a resolution denouncing anti-Semitism. This is SRN News. When Georgia lawmakers return to the Capitol this week for a special session, they're expected to try to clean up an election mess of their own making.
4: The election system used throughout the political battleground state relies on a QR code printed on ballots to tally the votes. Legislators passed a law 2 years ago barring the use of that barcode for the official vote count beyond July 1st of this year, but no replacement method of tabulating votes was ever implemented. One of the instructions Republican Governor Brian Kemp laid out for lawmakers when he called the special session is to, quote, address issues created by that law. If the issue is not resolved soon, there's likely to be confusion and possibly litigation over the state's elections after July 1st, a special election to fill a U.S. House seat is scheduled for that month. Bernie Bennett reporting.
0: Prime Minister Keir Starmer says Britain will ban under-16s from using various social media apps. Starmer says he will fight back if big tech companies resist that initiative. More details, srnnews.com.
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8: Tune in today at 4 o'clock drive time, where we talk about the best places to live in Florida, according to new U.S. News reports. Russell Peach Painting in studio with us as well. Farmer donates land.

0: world, start your engines, let the oil flow, exclamation point. Laura Winters reporting.
1: And there are some key differences in the way the U.S. and Iran are describing the deal, which may be signed on Friday. Talks on Ukraine and Moldova joining the European Union are underway today.
2: Viktor Orban's loss in the Hungarian election in April and a new position taken by his successor have allowed these talks to begin. They will focus first on democracy in Ukraine. Among other considerations, Kyiv will have to show it's made sufficient progress on tackling corruption. The overall accession process could run for years. With Ukraine's battle-hardened military and cutting-edge drone technology, President Zelensky argues the EU needs his country for the future security of the whole continent.
1: The BBC's Nick Beek, Russia unleashing a massive overnight attack on Ukraine's capital, Kyiv, a centuries-old religious site, heavily damaged. Five rescue workers were killed in northeastern Ukraine. The war expected to be discussed at the G7 summit in Geneva. President Trump is on his way there now. Stock futures are sharply higher on Wall Street. The Dow futures up 447 points. NASDAQ futures 610 points higher. This is SRN News. Pastor Rob Pazienza is senior pastor at Coral Ridge Presbyterian Church in Fort Lauderdale, Florida, president of the nationally prominent Coral Ridge Ministries, part of SRN's Faith and Freedom series. We asked him why he feels America is a great country as our 250th birthday as a nation approaches.
3: Yeah, first I have to ask what made it great in the first place. And what made it great in the first place was the Great Awakening and the big, bold biblical preaching that happened all throughout colonial America leading up to the Declaration of Independence. So the greatness of America is found in our biblical roots, our Christian heritage, and the opportunities that we now have 250 years later for the church in America to point back to those biblical roots to say, if we have any chance of preserving American freedom, it's through revival and it's through the church in North America waking up to what's happening in our culture.
1: Pastor Rob Pazienza adds that America's churches will continue playing a major role as America enters its next 250 years. This is SRN News. He lived his life on the very edge, and ultimately that is what led to his demise.
4: He was known as the Spider-Man of Yemen, and he has died after falling into a volcano crater. Authorities say 30-year-old Al-Kwaki Ibn Antar was climbing the steep walls of the Hardah Dam volcanic crater without safety equipment when he lost his grip and fell. Antar had gained fame for his high-risk climbing videos, which often went viral. Jason Walker reporting.
1: President Trump has celebrated his 80th birthday by announcing that preliminary agreement to end the Iran war and a UFC cage fighting event on the White House lawn. The UFC event, which is also part of the 250th anniversary of the Declaration of Independence, featured seven fights. More details, SRNnews.com.
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9: Attention retirees, this is Greg Elliott, Prosperity Group. And did you know the taxes are on sale?

0: harmful content and excessive screen time. He says he is not prepared to compromise on the safety and happiness of our children. The move makes the UK part of a growing global movement to tighten online safety for children. Australia, Canada, Brazil and Indonesia have introduced legislation or requirements for children's access to social media, whereas France, Spain, Denmark, Thailand and South Korea are among others studying or developing similar approaches. I'm Charles de Ledesma.
1: A dozen people died in the crash of a plane on a skydiving outing yesterday in Butler, Missouri. The aircraft went down in a field and burst into flames. On Wall Street, Dow futures 534 points higher. This is SRN News. Teenagers are thinking about God.
2: A new poll from the Barna Group finds that American adolescents between the ages of 13 and 18 are wondering if God exists. 57% say they feel pressure to get an answer to that question. The survey also reveals that 57% of teens feel pressure to try and figure out if God loves them. Christian leaders say numbers like this make it clear that the country's young people form one of the most important mission fields available to believers today. Michael Harrington reporting.
1: The United Nations is again sounding an alarm about anti-Christian violence in Nigeria. The Office of the UN High Commissioner for Human Rights says it's being swamped with reports of attacks by Muslim terrorists on believers in Nigeria, and women are suffering the most. The UN says there's been a surge in abduction, sexual violence, forced marriages, and enforced disappearance, especially in the country's northern and middle belt regions. This is SRN News. In Georgia, a U.S. Senate hopeful celebrates being President Trump's latest MAGA pick in the GOP primary.
3: Representative Mike Collins celebrated his 11th hour endorsement from President Trump on Sunday and dismissed any ideas that the Republican president's stamp of approval is a risky bet in a potential showdown with Democratic Senator John Ossoff in November. Mr. Trump disclosed his choice of Collins over former football coach Derek Dooley in a middle-of-the-night social media post that praised the second-term congressman for his loyalty. The Republican candidates are competing Tuesday for the chance to unseat Ossoff in one of the most closely watched campaigns in the November midterm elections. Bernie Bennett reporting.
1: The Congolese Ministry of Health reports confirmed Ebola cases in Congo, increasing to 782 with 181 deaths. The outbreak, declared on the 15th of May, caused by a rare strain of the virus which lacks an approved vaccine or treatment. More details, srnnews.com.
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5: 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If Metcalf had been black and Carmelo Anthony white, different verdict. No evidence of that whatsoever. Neither the defense nor the prosecution said race had anything to do with the encounter. The defense argued self-defense. So why then are we talking about it?
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0: Well, she tried. 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
3: With SRN News, I'm Rich Thomason in Washington. Friday is expected to see the signing of a preliminary agreement between the U.S. and Iran, the Memorandum of Understanding announced on social media by President Trump. The BBC's Gary O'Donohue says there are a number of important loose ends that have yet to be tied up.
4: The deal, while crucial, is just a beginning. It will kick off a period of 60 days during which the U.S. and Iran will have to agree on how to destroy and remove Iran's nuclear material. That in itself could easily falter. The exact status of the Strait of Hormuz is also something over which divergent views are still apparent. And the timing of sanctions relief and the unfreezing of Iranian assets is still not consistent between both parties.
3: Word of the deal comes as the G7 summit gets underway in Europe.
5: Top of the list of priorities for G7 nations is reopening the Strait of Hormuz so that oil and gas from the Persian Gulf can flow out again to world markets. France and Britain have a proposal to help with that. They are offering warships that could help escort tankers through the strait and also get rid of any mines.

0: On Wall Street, stock futures higher. The Dow futures are up almost 500 points. This is SRN News. A counterattack is being launched against assisted suicide.
1: Lawsuits have been filed in New York and in Illinois aimed at overturning laws permitting people to take their own life with the help of a doctor. The suits are the work of a coalition of disability rights groups and patient advocates. They argue that the suicide laws discriminate against people with disabilities who are more likely to be coerced into taking their own life and violate both the Constitution and specific federal civil rights statutes. Michael Harrington reporting.
0: Evangelical Christians continue to be one of President Trump's key constituencies. An AP NORC poll finds that about two-thirds of white born-again Protestants approved of Mr. Trump's overall performance in April. Mr. Trump won the support of about 8 in 10 white evangelical Christian voters in 2020 and 2024. Prominent clergy members have been some of the president's strongest backers. Robert Jeffers, senior pastor of First Baptist Church in Dallas, is among them. This is SRN News. Lord Stanley's Cup heading back to North Carolina for the first time in two decades.
2: The Carolina Hurricanes won their second Stanley Cup championship and first in 20 years on Sunday night, shutting down the Vegas Golden Knights 3-0 in Game 6 of the Cup Final. Brandon Bussey, whose entrance late into Game 3 helped turn the series around, recorded his first career playoff shutout in stopping 22 shots. Taylor Hall scored just 3:47 into the game to set the tone. 37-year-old Jordan Staal scored 6 of his 8 playoff goals in the Cup Final to take home the Conn Smythe Trophy as playoff MVP. He's the oldest player to do so in NHL history. I'm Geffen Coolball.
0: President Trump has celebrated his 80th birthday with a UFC cage fighting event on the White House lawn. The event featured 7 fights and thousands of spectators. More details, srnnews.com.
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7: Today, expect a mix of clouds and sun with a high of 91. Tonight will be mainly clear with a low of 80. Tomorrow, there will be intervals of sun and clouds along with a few showers, reaching a high of 91. Tomorrow night, anticipate a chance of a thunderstorm in some areas during the evening. Otherwise, it will be mainly clear and humid with a low of 78. That's your AccuWeather forecast. I'm meteorologist Joe Lundberg for AM 860, The Answer.
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4: Bill Bunkley with something to think about. Setbacks are a part of any critical endeavor. It is persistence through setbacks that separates winners from losers. Keeping a close eye on your motivational thoughts is essential. Entertaining thoughts of quitting too early is usually a quick way out to avoid the pain of a potential failure. Still, unbiased thinking and evaluation must override emotional knee-jerk decisions. Sometimes stepping back and taking a break clears the mind. You could be one short move away from achieving success. Thomas Edison, one of America's top inventors who invented the first practical light bulb, said, "Our greatest weakness lies in giving up. The most certain way to succeed is always to try just one more time. I'm not discouraged because every wrong attempt discarded is another step forward. Remember, persistence is the secret sauce of most successes." I'm Bill Bunkley.
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1: 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When prompted, just say the keyword Mike Gallagher. 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When prompted, say the keyword Mike Gallagher and make the switch to Pure Talk. I'm at a point right now where I just feel sorry for people who are so miserable. If David Brooks, who's supposed to be a conservative, this is a New York Times conservative, so that gives you an idea of what kind of conservative he is. His reaction to the UFC fights sums it up absolutely perfectly. Here he is on PBS.
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8: 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It was like W.H. Auden, Robert Frost, Jerome Robbins, Leonard Bernstein, and now we've got cage fighting. Don't anybody say America's in cultural decline.
1: We're in cultural decline. You know, this is going to be a shock to elitists like David Brooks. This is our culture. Fighting. You know, UFC fighting, fighter jets, motorcycles, patriotism, country music, and they hate it. They just hate it. I mean, they hate it because they hate the country. And people who you think would be appreciative of the country, they come right out and say it. Listen to Robert De Niro, one of the world's best actors. One of the most highly acclaimed actors of our time. He loathes Trump. Never misses an opportunity to criticize him. And during the UFC fights and all the festivities at the White House and the motorcycles and the jumps and all that, they had a counter program called the Rise Up, Sing Out program. Listen to Robert De Niro and what he said about America.
9: The phrase, we all love our country, stuck in my throat. Because our country isn't so lovable right now. I hate to say it, but loving our country is starting to sound like an abused spouse saying they love their abuser. I can't love a country that starts stupid and inhumane wars. Killing thousands of innocents and indirectly causing the deaths and suffering of millions more. I can't love a country that takes health care away from millions of people and uses that money to enrich their pals in the Trump Epstein class. I can't love a country that sends out masked militias to shoot citizens in the streets, torture our neighbors, and separate families. I can't love a country that's led by a racist, misogynist, xenophobic tyrant. And let me just say it. I can't love the country that's led by Donald Trump. And a sycophant Congress.
1: Can you imagine a room full of people cheering at a guy who lists all the reasons why he doesn't love America? And they're cheering him, and he's proud of what he wrote. Those are not unscripted comments. But I love it when they identify who they are. I love it when they come right out and tell you they hate America and they're proud of it. So with that backdrop, that's what you're going to get after this Iran deal. With that backstop, you're going to understand how they truly dislike this country. They can't love this country. And that Robert De Niro is proud of those remarks? Well, there it is. 800-655-MIKE. Join us. We've got an open phone line, 800-655-6453. 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
12: With SRN News, I'm Rich Thomason in Washington. The commander-in-chief is touting a preliminary peace agreement with Iran. It's a deal that President Trump says will result in a full reopening of the Strait of Hormuz, as well as a lifting of the U.S. blockade of Iranian ports. It could be signed Friday. Many details have yet to be revealed, and uncertainty does remain over the future of the Iranian nuclear program. President Trump is on his way to Europe for the G7 summit. Along with the Iran situation, Russia's war on Ukraine will be discussed. Russia has launched another massive attack on its neighbor. Joining a growing list of countries, Britain plans to ban the under-16 crowd from using a range of social media apps. On Wall Street this morning, Dow futures 500 points higher. The Nasdaq futures are up 655 points. More details, srnnews.com.
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20: Larry Elder says the evidence speaks for itself.
21: Jasmine Crockett says if you reverse the race of the parties involved, the outcome would have been different. If Metcalf had been black and Carmelo Anthony white, different verdict. No evidence of that whatsoever. Neither the defense nor the prosecution said race had anything to do with the encounter. The defense argued self-defense. So why then are we talking about it?
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22: This afternoon, expect a mix of clouds and sunshine with a chance of a thunderstorm in a few areas. It will feel humid with a high of 92. Tonight will be mainly clear and muggy with a low of 78. Tomorrow, anticipate more humidity with intervals of clouds and sunshine and a high of 91. Tomorrow night will remain mainly clear and humid with a low of 79. That's your AccuWeather forecast. I'm meteorologist Joe Lundberg for AM 860, The Answer.

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3: 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Congratulations to the New York Knicks. Sorry for San Antonio. I know we've got audience in both cities. Can someone explain to me once and for all why destruction has to occur from ostensibly sports fans who are jubilant at their team's victory? Did you see what they did in New York City Saturday night after the this was, and they played in San Antonio, but back in New York, people took to the streets of New York. People burned school buses. There was one, the school bus video was harrowing because the school bus driver was still in the school bus, and he was trying to protect the bus from being torched. People lit a school bus on fire. People destroyed NYPD cruisers. People were smashing windows. People were assaulting San Antonio fans who dared to walk in the streets of New York with their San Antonio Spurs jerseys on. Can someone, once and for all, explain to me this bizarre, peculiar, wild American tradition of people committing acts of violence after their team wins a championship? What's behind it? I mean, the best I've got, I'll get the ball rolling as I'm waiting for you to call me at 800-655-MIKE. Best I've got is it gives violent, dangerous criminals an excuse to commit violent, criminal, dangerous acts. Oh, okay, we won. Let's go burn down a school bus. Oh, look at that. People are in the street celebrating. Let's break some windows. I mean, look, I understand a jubilant celebration. I understand people jumping up and down with joy. What it's been decades since the Knicks have won. It's a big deal for New York. Good for them. Why do people act violent after their team wins? I mean, I almost understand acting violent when your team loses. You're unhappy. You're mad. You didn't like the referees. You think you got cheated. But when you win, what causes people to act violent in victory? This is a conundrum for me. And I wonder if you've got an explanation. Here's Doug. Hey, Doug, you're on the Mike Gallagher Show. Welcome aboard.
11: Hey, Mike.
3: Hi.
11: New York's filled with liberals. Liberals do not know how to celebrate. I said the answer is really simple. New York is filled with liberals, and liberals don't know how to celebrate. They know how to protest.
3: I mean, I don't. I'm trying
11: over and over again with many other sports type things. Is a lot of that's a Democratic base, and all they know how to do is protest. So, tear things up, destroy, start fires, tip things over.
3: Yeah.
11: While at the same time trying to be happy about it.
3: And I'm trying to think of any like red city where this takes place. Like you don't. But then again, maybe none of these sports franchises are in Republican run cities. But so I think your theory has merit. But it is a fascinating phenomenon. Our team wins. Let's go destroy things. What do you think it is? What's behind it? Claire's in Philly. Hey, Claire, welcome. How are you?
12: I'm doing good.
3: Good.
12: I come to Carolina. Hurricanes didn't have a rampage out there. They won the Stanley Cup yesterday.
3: Okay, so walk me through that for just a moment, because I'm not a big hockey fan. But are they Charlotte based?
12: Yeah, they're down there.
3: Right.
12: But
3: so Charlotte.
12: That was
3: Go
12: their
3: ahead.
12: First win in 20 years for the Stanley Cup, and after that, fans didn't riot down there.
3: Yeah, no riots in Charlotte. But, I mean, I don't know. I guess Charlotte is a lot more red city. How about San Antonio? Isn't Texas is a very red state. When San Antonio had won, you think they'd be destroying things in the streets? Not likely. All right, a lot more going on. We got a lot of breaking news for a busy day. How about Elon Musk becoming the world's first trillionaire, on paper anyway, and they're losing their minds about that too. Buckle up. We got a long way to go. It's a Breaking News Monday. 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
17: With SRN News, I'm Rich Thomason in Washington. Wall Street opened sharply higher this morning with investors cheering word of a preliminary peace deal between the U.S. and Iran, expected to be signed later in the week.
18: President Trump taking to Truth Social, writing, "The deal with the Islamic Republic of Iran is now complete. Congratulations to all. I hereby fully authorize the toll-free opening of the Strait of Hormuz and simultaneously herewith authorize the immediate removal of the United States naval blockade. Ships of the world, start your engines, let the oil flow." And Vice President J.D. Vance telling Fox News, "This deal will transform storm the Middle East for the next 50 years. Laura Winters reporting.
17: The ultimate fate of Iran's nuclear program is apparently still up in the air. It will be subject to further talks in the coming 2 months. And as one war winds down, another one rages on.
19: Ukraine's interior minister described the attack on the capital Kyiv as a major blow with significant destruction of civilian infrastructure. The city's mayor, Vitaly Klitschko, said some houses and cars caught fire after being hit by debris from drones. He said the attack damaged electricity lines and left more than 140,000 people without power. In the northeastern city of Kharkiv, at least five rescue workers were killed while putting out a fire caused by Russian strikes. Russia also says its territory has come under attack from Ukraine.
17: The BBC's Simon Hancock. President Trump is heading to the G7 summit in Europe, where the Iran deal as well as the war in Ukraine will figure prominently on the agenda. Federal experts investigating deadly plane crash in Missouri. A pilot and 11 others killed. A plane

0: ban on female pastors is not the only action that delegates to the Southern Baptist Convention's annual summer meeting took last week. SBC messengers also approved a resolution denouncing political violence and hateful speech. They approved another that called for humane treatment of illegal aliens while affirming the legitimacy of immigration enforcement and rejecting dehumanizing rhetoric. The delegates also giving their support to a resolution denouncing anti-Semitism. This is SRN News. When Georgia lawmakers return to the Capitol this week for a special session, they're expected to try to clean up an election mess of their own making.
1: The election system used throughout the political battleground state relies on a QR code printed on ballots to tally the votes. Legislators passed a law 2 years ago barring the use of that barcode for the official vote count beyond July 1st of this year, but no replacement method of tabulating votes was ever implemented. One of the instructions Republican Governor Brian Kemp laid out for lawmakers when he called the special session is to, quote, address issues created by that law. If the issue is not resolved soon, there's likely to be confusion and possibly litigation over the state's elections after July 1st, a special election to fill a U.S. House seat is scheduled for that month. Bernie Bennett reporting.
0: Prime Minister Keir Starmer says Britain will ban those under 16 from using various social media apps, and he says he will fight back if big tech companies resist that initiative. More details, srnnews.com.
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8: Today, expect a mix of clouds and sunshine with a high of 91. Tonight will be mainly clear with a low of 80. Tomorrow, anticipate a blend of sun and clouds, along with a few showers, reaching a high of 91. Tomorrow night, watch for isolated thunderstorms in the evening, then mainly clear and humid with a low of 78. On Wednesday, there will be intervals of sunshine with a chance of thunderstorms in the afternoon and a high of 90. That's your AccuWeather forecast. I'm meteorologist Joe Lundberg for AM 860, The Answer.
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11: This is a glorious day to be an American. This is a very important time for the United States of America. We've witnessed the unthinkable. Right now, President Trump has arrived in Geneva, which is kind of unbelievable considering last night he was at the White House watching the UFC fights that triggered all the right people. All the right people. Fired up, annoyed,

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1: We hold these truths to be self-evident. 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

0: You will lose at the game. Oh, my gosh. We're trying to fight an enemy overseas and defeat Iran's nuclear, ambitions. Bette Midler wants to fight us and says that they're going to beat us. Look, if it's between armed conservatives who celebrate the Second Amendment and folks like her, I think you know what side to be on. Here's a text message from North Carolina. Robert De Niro, a winner in acting, but a loser in life. And loser, it is the word that comes to mind. These are folks who are just losing, and they know it. And now, here comes all the news about oil prices are plummeting. Stock markets are soaring. The oil is going to start flowing. And the economy is going to see it pretty quickly. And they'll still complain. And if you are a Trump supporter, if you are an America First citizen, if you appreciate the agenda that this administration is achieving, please think before you continue to bellyache and gripe and moan and complain. Because honestly, the headline is, who cares? Who cares? You're not doing the heavy lifting. The administration is. Todd's in Atlanta. Todd, you're on the Mike Gallagher Show, 25 past the hour. Hey, Todd, welcome back.
1: Hey, Mike. Hey.
0: Yes, sir.
1: I'm really happy with what happened, and I do trust President Trump. It's just the Iranians, you know, you can't make a deal with the devil and expect the devil to keep his end. I think they're going to drag us along, and then before the election, they're going to pull a stunt. I mean, thank God for Midnight Hammer and getting rid of Ayatollah Asahola, but they got to get rid of the IRGC. They got to wipe them out, or Iranians will never be free.
0: And I don't take this the wrong way. Don't, because I know you've called before. You're a great guy. We typically agree. Why are you better equipped to make that determination than all the people in the Trump administration who are determining the next course of action? You know what I mean? You and I don't count. When I say we don't count, sure, you can have an opinion, Todd, and I'm with you about being concerned and having some cynicism. I get it. We either trust the administration or we don't. And they have spent countless hundreds and hundreds of hours negotiating this deal. Take the win. Take the win.
1: Yeah. Yes.
0: You know what I mean?
1: I'm thankful. I am.
0: Me too. And that's the thing. Be thankful. Be grateful that we got, this is a heck of a lot better than any other president has done. When you know that for 47 years, Iran has been stringing us along, you have a right to say, well, should we trust them now? Probably not. Guess what? We've got all the cards. So if they don't play ball and they don't play nice, guess what? We'll put the hammer down again. But here was the vice president over the weekend on Fox News Channel. I appreciated his message so very much. Here's J.D. Vance on Fox.
2: Well, I guess my primary message to the American people is thank you. Because of your patience, I think that we've solved the problem that has plagued this country again for well before I was even born, which is a terrorist supporting Iran that was pursuing a nuclear weapon. We are now at a place here where we can say with confidence they're not going to get a nuclear weapon. And again, if they comply with the broader elements of the deal, this entire region, I mean, think about this. For 40 years, if you've heard about the Middle East as an American, you've heard about war, you've heard about terrorism, you've heard about the constant chaos of the region. What the president has done is created the real space to transform that region, cooperation between the Gulf Arab allies and the Israelis, and now hopefully a new era with the Iranians. Again, we're going to verify and ensure that they're meeting their end of the bargain. But this is just a great thing for the American people.
0: This is a great thing for the American people. I'm going to continue with what J.D. Vance said. But look, he thanks the American people for our patience. But this is a great thing. This is for the long term, a real engine of prosperity in the Middle East. And we're going to benefit from lower energy prices. Our economy is going to feel it. 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
6: With SRN News, I'm Rich Thomason in Washington. Friday is the day, Switzerland the place. A preliminary U.S.-Iran peace agreement expected to be signed. President Trump says it will fully reopen the Strait of Hormuz and also lift the U.S. blockade on Iranian ports. The ultimate fate of Iran's nuclear program is apparently still up in the air. That will be subject to further talks in the coming 2 months. And as one war winds down, another rages on, Russia launching a series of deadly attacks on Ukraine's capital, Kiev, overnight. President Trump heading to Europe for the G7 summit, where the Iran war, as well as the situation in Ukraine, expected to be discussed. Federal experts investigating a deadly plane crash in Missouri. A pilot and 11 others killed when a plane taking people on a skydiving outing yesterday crashed in a field and burst into flames. This is SRN News.
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13: This afternoon, expect a mix of clouds and sunshine with a high of 93. Tonight will be mainly clear with a low of 79. Tomorrow, anticipate a blend of sun and clouds with a chance of a few showers and a high of 91. Tomorrow night, there might be an evening thunderstorm in some areas. Otherwise, it will be mainly clear and humid with a low of 78. That's your AccuWeather forecast. I'm meteorologist Joe Lundberg for AM 860, The Answer.

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4: 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By the closing bell on Friday afternoon, SpaceX was officially the 6th most valuable publicly traded company in the entire world. 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
5: I admit I'm having way too much fun today. It's been a great weekend. I came to Dallas yesterday afternoon. I got a chance to visit with my mentor, a guy who has meant a lot to me over the years, Greg Anderson, who was one of my first bosses in this business. And he's enjoying retirement life with his precious Linda. And Greg and Linda and I got to catch up. I had dinner with a donor, a great, great guy, Jim, who donated to one of our big campaigns in the past, and caught up with him. He's got a family ranch in Texas and just a wonderful husband and father and grandfather. And today, Mark Davis and I are going to host a dozen or so people for lunch to thank them for supporting our campaigns over the years. Even got to go by the church where my Denise's ashes are stored at the columbarium, as they call it. Now, in the way I see the world, she's not there, but her ashes are there, and there's a beautiful, peaceful columbarium in front of the church that Denise and I attended when we lived in North Texas. It's called White's Chapel United Methodist Church, and course, dear friend of mine, Pastor John McKellar, still there, along with Todd and the team over there. And so I went by and visited the Columbarium. It was kind of late in the evening, and they have music playing, and it's peaceful. And I just kind of spent a few minutes there and in reflection and gratitude. Miss her still terribly, and but look, everybody's got a challenge. Everybody's got a something they face in life. And I'm so grateful that I get to do this with you every single day and share some of the things that we get to experience together. Great text from Georgia. Mike, I'm so glad I'm watching your show live today on Salem News Channel instead of just listening on the radio. I've always enjoyed hearing you break into song, but today's You're Bound to Lose is the best ever. Columbus, Ohio. Hey, Mike, let's set up a GoFundMe account, raise funds, and deport the Democrats to Cuba. They may like it better there. That's their country of choice at the moment. And finally, somebody pointing out that even Bett was acknowledging there are gates. Thank goodness she said that we're going to control you at the gates. Is that a border, Bette Midler? Oh, goodness, goodness, goodness. Hey, parents, grandparents, you turn on any streaming platform, you open a textbook, scroll through social media, you're going to get the same message over and over again. You're a biological accident. The universe is meaningless. Purpose is something you invent for yourself. Look, it's not just bad education. It's a worldview being handed to our children and to all of us. The Story of Everything is a game changer. It's a movie, a powerful documentary that everybody has been talking about. I mean, this is the movie that points scientifically to a creator. The science points to something that a lot of the gatekeepers would rather avoid. And after a successful run that we told you about a number of weeks ago, in hundreds of theaters nationwide, The Story of Everything is now available through streaming with special discounted pricing options. You can watch it from the comfort of your home and easily share it with friends and family. The Story of Everything. Look for it online. You'll find it, and you can now get it streamed from the comfort of your home. Share with your friends and family. It's amazing. The Story of Everything, a movie that really is a game changer. 800-655-MIKE. Jack is upset about, he doesn't want to hear You're Bound to Lose. Come on, Jack, it's catchy, don't you think?
6: Mike, I'm a regular, and
5: yes,
6: I love the show. But, man, thank if I have to listen to that, I'm going to go to public radio.
5: And you're going to, you know what you do if you go over to public radio? You'll learn all about the history of the tsetse flies.
6: Yeah, that's more
5: don't leave us.
6: Than Bette.
5: So you don't want to hear Bette Midler anymore?
6: Never
5: you know you're gonna,
6: again.
5: Never again? You know you're going to make me play it one more time, right?
6: Oh, I'm going to hang up.
5: No, you won't. No, you won't. You're not going anywhere. Hit it, Yasmin. But we got to do it one more time. Come on, hit it.
7: Are you fascist bound to lose? You're bound to lose. You're fascist bound to lose.
5: All right, here's Julie. Oh, Julie, wait a minute. Hold on. Hold that, Yasmin. Julie's back from Iowa. Julie's never happy. You a little grumpy today, Julie?
8: What do you mean I'm never happy? I'm the one that told you I loved your show. And
5: aw, thank you, Julie. Thank you. So what's up, Julie?
8: Couple things.
5: A couple?
8: Why don't you get
5: to the thing you told my screener that I'm lying and that Trump is lying? Why don't you just get right to the chase? Cut right to the chase.
8: I will. I'm just not that rude about it.
5: Well, you don't have to be rude about it. Be polite about it. Be polite, but we're going to run out of time, and we want to hear what you have to say.
8: Okay. Trump has said, what is it, 46 times, this is going to be over in a day or two. And it isn't. We're supposed to trust him.
7: Are you fascist bound to lose? You're bound to lose. You're fascist bound to lose. Hey there, all you fascists.
5: Oh, I can't resist. Sorry. Sue me. Bye, Julie. All right. Oil's down to $80 a barrel. Stocks are surging. Trump's in France. Elon Musk is not actually a trillionaire. We got a lot to tell you about. You too, Julie. You're bound to lose. You fascists bound to lose. Stick around. More of a Monday episode of the of the Mike Gallagher Show coming up next. 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
14: With SRN News, I'm Rich Thomason in Washington. Wall Street is riding high this morning, as are overseas markets, following announcement of the Memorandum of Understanding between the U.S. and Iran.
15: Vice President J.D. Vance tells Fox News this deal means Iran will never be able to have a nuke. President Trump making the announcement on his Truth Social page, saying the deal with the Islamic Republic of Iran is now complete. Congratulations to all, exclamation point. I hereby fully authorize the toll-free opening of the Strait of Hormuz and simultaneously herewith authorize the immediate removal of the United States naval blockade. Ships of the world, start your engines. Let the oil flow, exclamation point. Laura Winters reporting.
14: Well, there are some key differences in the way the U.S. and Iran have been describing the deal, which could be signed on Friday. Oil prices have fallen sharply on word of the U.S.-Iran agreement. Talks on Ukraine and Moldova joining the European Union getting underway today.
16: Viktor Orban's loss in the Hungarian election in April and a new position taken by his successor have allowed these talks to begin. They will focus first on democracy in Ukraine. Among other considerations, Kyiv will have to show it's made sufficient progress on tackling corruption. The overall accession process could run for years. With Ukraine's battle-hardened military and cutting-edge drone technology, President Zelensky argues the EU needs his country, for the future security of the whole continent.
14: The BBC's Nick Beek. Russia unleashed a massive overnight barrage on Ukraine's capital, Kiev. A centuries-old religious site heavily damaged. Five rescue workers were killed in northeastern Ukraine. And watching Wall Street this morning, the Dow trading about 558 points higher. The NASDAQ is up 614 points. This is SRN News. Pastor Rob Pazienza is senior pastor at Coral Ridge Presbyterian Church, Fort Lauderdale, Florida, and is president of the nationally prominent Coral Ridge Ministries. As part of SRN's Faith and Freedom series, we asked him why he feels that America is a great country as our 250th birthday as a nation approaches.
9: We got first have to ask what made it great in the first place. And what made it great in the first place was the Great Awakening and the big, bold biblical preaching that happened all throughout colonial America leading up to the Declaration of Independence. So the greatness of

0: volcano crater. Authorities say 30-year-old Al-Kwaki Ibn Antar was climbing the steep walls of the Hardah Dam volcanic crater without safety equipment when he lost his grip and fell. Antar had gained fame for his high-risk climbing videos, which often went viral. Jason Walker reporting.
1: President Trump has celebrated his 80th birthday with the UFC cage fighting event on the White House lawn. The UFC event, which is also part of the 250th anniversary of the Declaration of Independence, featured seven fights and thousands of spectators chanting USA, USA prior to the start of the event. SRNNews.com.
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6: Today, expect a mix of clouds and sunshine with a high of 91. Tonight will be mainly clear with a low of 80. Tomorrow, anticipate a blend of sun and clouds along with a few showers and a high of 91 tomorrow night. Watch out for a possible thunderstorm in some areas during the evening. Otherwise, it will be mainly clear and humid with a low of 78. On Wednesday, there will be intervals of sun and clouds with a chance of a thunderstorm in some areas in the afternoon and a high of 90. That's your AccuWeather forecast. I'm meteorologist Joe Lundberg for AM 860, The Answer.
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7: From the wild world of D.C. politics to America's culture clash, brace yourself for the reality check you've been waiting for. 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
8: Under Barack Obama, they had a deal with a path to a bomb. Under this deal, it's a deal that puts up a wall to Iran getting a bomb. Crude oil prices sank to their lowest levels in many months. It's around $80 a barrel. Good things are coming. Excitement is mounting. America is back. And over the weekend, all the right people were upset about the UFC fights, the America 250 celebrations that took place at the White House. I got on the phone last night with Joey Hudson, checking in. We got a big visit today in the Dallas-Fort Worth area. Yesterday, I had a chance to catch up with one of our donors, Jim, this wonderful family man, just a great, he's a retired guy that worked in the kind of the construction, the concrete business, great husband and father and grandfather, so proud of his family. He's got a family ranch. He made a big donation to one of our our projects. And so as part of that, I

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1: We just got an email from Willie Davis who writes, when are you and Trump, a.k.a. dumb blank, going to die so that we don't have to listen anymore to your big mouths? Well, Willie, there is a way you don't have to listen to us. You don't have to listen to me. But if I told you how to turn the dial, that would take away all the fun. There is. We're not. Are you tied down somewhere, Willie Davis? Are you strapped to a gurney and they're forcing you to listen or watch the Mike Gallagher Show? Willie, blink twice if you're being held hostage. We don't have to die. Yeah, I mean, there's another way you don't have to listen. And one more note about the whiners and the complainers, including Hillary Clinton, about the desecration of the White House. She actually took to social media over the weekend and said that Trump has desecrated and defiled the White House by having this big celebration of the UFC fighting and the motorcycles. Can you imagine that kind of lack of awareness, of that utter lack of self-awareness? Do you think what her husband did in the Oval Office desecrated the White House? Don't you think she'd sit this one out a little bit? I just can't stop. All I can do is laugh. Hey, Mrs. Clinton, you might want to, if you forgot, maybe you put it out of your mind. Maybe you blocked it out, and I don't blame you. But kind of remember a cigar and a blue dress and an ante room. I'm not real sure you're the one who should be lecturing anybody about the desecration of 1600 Pennsylvania Avenue. I'm going to get out the Bette Midler song again. I'm going to have to do it. I can't get it out of my head. They had a counter protest as Americans were loving the UFC fights, and I'm sure the numbers were massive over at Paramount Plus. They had a counter-protest, and Bette Midler got up there and started singing. And it's when you think of her illustrious career and realize what she's been reduced to in the Trump era, all you can do is laugh. All it does is put a smile on your face. I've got a smile on my face every time I tell you about Chapter. Look, I've been behind this microphone for decades, right? 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
4: With SRN News, I'm Rich Thomason in Washington. Wall Street is soaring and oil prices are falling following announcement of the peace deal between the U.S. and Iran. President Trump says it will result in a full reopening of the Strait of Hormuz, as well as a lifting of the U.S. blockade of Iranian ports. There are some key differences in the way the U.S. and Iran describe the deal. It may be signed on Friday. Talks on Ukraine and Moldova joining the European Union have gotten underway today. Meanwhile, Russia unleashed a massive overnight attack on the Ukrainian capital, Kiev. A centuries-old religious site has been heavily damaged. Five rescue workers were killed in the northeast of Ukraine. And watching Wall Street, the Dow is up 583 points for a gain of more than 1%. The NASDAQ ahead 638 points, and the S&P is up 115. More details at srnnews.com.
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10: This afternoon, we'll bring a mix of clouds and sun with a high temperature of 93. Tonight will be mostly clear with a low of 79. Tomorrow, expect a blend of sun and clouds with a chance of a few showers and a high of 91. Tomorrow night, there could be an evening thunderstorm in some areas. Otherwise, expect mainly clear skies and humid conditions with a low of 78. That's your AccuWeather forecast. I'm meteorologist Joe Lundberg for AM 860, The Answer.

0: got the gesture. She's wagging her finger. Then she's clenching her fist. We're going to fight you at the gate, you MAGA fascists. Oh, you're going to fight us? 80-year-old Bette Midler, you're going to fight us and we're going to lose? I wouldn't be so sure. And Tracy looked it up. 4 Golden Globe Awards, 3 Grammy Awards, 3 Emmy Awards, 2 Tony Awards. Honored at the Kennedy Center, no longer the Trump Kennedy Center because a judge made him take the name down. In addition to being nominated for 2 Academy Awards, a British Academy Film Award, and this is what she's reduced to. Wow. Wow. Wow. Hey, there's a moment everybody talks about. Nobody really acknowledges with weight loss. 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PhD Weight Loss has now become our first M&M Extra podcast. If you listen to the podcast today, if you watch the YouTube show live at noon Eastern, 11 Central, with Mark Davis and Mike Gallagher, you will hear our very first sponsor, and more to come. But what a joy it is to get to tell everybody in any platform I'm on about PhD weight loss. Look, the diet that used to work before doesn't work anymore. 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
3: This is Albert Moeller for townhall.com. Just recently, Ken Paxton secured the nomination for the GOP, looking to represent Texas in the U.S. Senate. Paxton will be facing a state senator and Presbyterian seminarian James Tallarico. The question is, as the New York Times put it, are Texans ready for Tallarico's kind of Christianity? Ruth Graham and David Goodman begin by talking about Tallarico's pastor, Jim Rigby, at St. Andrew's Presbyterian Church in Austin. The article begins, quote, Jim Rigby, a pastor who rarely uses the word God, is a key to understanding the Senate candidate trying to pull off something unusual in Texas, end quote. Later, the reporters refer to a sermon where Pastor Rigby refers to, quote, the creative impulse of the universe, which, quote, can be called God, but doesn't have to be called God, end quote. I do not think that the majority of people in Texas understand the Bible in those terms. What we're talking about here is light years outside of biblical orthodoxy. So let's ask the question, is Texas ready for that?
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0: Gallagher. We had a lot of buzz about the movie, The Story of Everything. You know, if you turn on any streaming platform, open up a textbook, or scroll through social media, you're going to hear the same message over and over again. We're a biological accident. There's no creator. It's all dinosaurs, and there's no God. The movie, The Story of Everything, has been an incredible game changer. It's a powerful documentary exploring all the evidence, all the science behind God the Creator, intelligent design, from the astonishing fine-tuning of the universe to the incredible complexities found within every living cell. Well, they had a very successful run in over 600 theaters nationwide a number of weeks ago, and I told you all about it. We talked to Dr. Stephen Meyer. I want to get him back on the show, too, because now The Story of Everything is available through streaming. You can visit thestoryofeverything.film/Mike. And you'll see all, this is an amazing movie. The Story of Everything is now available in the comfort of your home. The science points to something that the cultural gatekeepers don't want us to remember. We are not an accident. There was and is a God behind all, everything. God is in control, like my friend Joey Hudson likes to say. Visit thestoryofeverything.film/Mike. Now you can access this incredible movie, thestoryofeverything.film/Mike, and you'll thank me. You'll want to see The Story of Everything. I want to put a bow around this conversation about the UFC fight. I know Mark Davis and I are going to kick it around on the podcast today as well. From David Brooks, oh, queer and cultural decline. You know what's even more interesting about what happened at the White House over the weekend? It wasn't really a political event. There wasn't even all that many. There wasn't that much politics. It was Americans uniting with Americans. It was a celebration of America's 250th. And for people You turn up your nose, I guess. At UFC fighting, at country music, at the Star Spangled Banner, at the military. What's incredible is that none of that should be partisan. UFC fighting isn't your thing? Okay, well then don't watch it. Nobody's forcing you to watch it. But again, the glorious aspect of what happened this weekend at the White House is that it wasn't even that political. It was not really any kind of a political rally. Don't believe me? You think I'm making it up? Well, maybe you'll believe CNN. Here is CNN correspondent, senior correspondent, Donnie O'Sullivan, confirming this was not a political rally.
6: I mean, having been here all weekend, I'm talking to people from the Lincoln Memorial on Friday night where they had the ceremonial press conference. Obviously, here at the Ellipse last night, there was a ceremonial weigh-in, but of course tonight we're going to have the big fight. It's been a very surreal weekend here in Washington, D.C. I mean, you know, this feels like a UFC event. statement, right? And nobody here is really talking politics. Very few MAGA hats even. This does not feel like a political event. It might feel, I think, a little differently in at the VIP zone, where I'm sure we'll have a lot of MAGA personalities and things. But in terms of, you know, people watching at home, and many people think it's disgraceful for all of this to be happening in Washington, D.C., for the fans of the USC, they are absolutely delighted. This is a dream come true.
0: It's been a lot of fun to roll out the M&M Extra podcast. In fact, I had this lunch last night, an early dinner with Jim, one of our donors, who said, I love you guys together. I love the M&M experience. 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We're talking movies. We're talking Iran. We're talking the UFC fights. We're talking so much. And I do invite you to please take part in what I think you're going to enjoy, this platform that is that people seem to really, really appreciate. Years and years of the two of us visiting with each other on his show on 660 AM The Answer in the Dallas-Fort Worth Metroplex. It's called M&M Extra. 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And then wherever you get your podcasts, you'll get the M&M Extra. It's 30, 35, 40 minutes, depending on how we feel. There's no time constraints. We just kind of go back and forth and spend a lot of quality time. And today, I know we're going to spend a lot of time talking. Well, we're going to compare notes about Disclosure Day, because he finally saw it. And we're going to both kind of, we both have mutually, came to a mutual conclusion. Not a great movie. Not one of Spielberg's best, that's for sure. But I also know that we're going to talk about Ronald Reagan. How did Ronald Reagan come up over the weekend at the White House? Well, this is a beautiful, beautiful moment where President Reagan's radio address that speaks to the heart of what we are as a country was played at the American 250 White House UFC event. This is the kind of thing that infuriates the left, that infuriates everybody who opposes a secure border, the mass deportation effort underway, who loathes law enforcement. This is what it sounded like, and if you're watching today on Salem News Channel, the video is even more compelling than just the audio. So it's great to see it, video and audio put together. But this was played by the team at the Trump American 250 White House UFC event, the Gipper himself, the one and only Ronald Reagan.
7: Now exactly 40 years ago today, what was President Ronald Reagan's powerful address to the entire nation?
8: My fellow Americans, today we celebrate Flag Day, the birthday of our stars and stripes. As we think back over the history of our nation's flag, we remember that the story of its early years was often one of hardship and trials, sometimes a fight for simple survival. It was 2 years into the War of 1812 when America seemed to be teetering on the edge of defeat. The British had already taken our capital and burned the White House. All that stood between the British and Baltimore were the guns of Fort McHenry. The British bombardment lasted for 25 hours. Through the dark hours of the night, the rockets fired and the bombs exploded. And a young American patriot named Key, held captive aboard a British ship, watched anxiously for some proof, some sign that liberty would prevail. You can imagine his joy when the next morning in the dawn's early light, he looked out and saw the banner still flying. A little tattered and torn, but still flying proudly above the ramparts. But with the birth of our nation, the cause of human freedom had become forever tied to that flag and its survival. As the American Republic grew and prospered and new stars were added to the flag, the ideal of freedom grew and prospered. From the rolling hills of Kentucky to the shores of California, to the Sea of Tranquility on the moon. And let us never forget that in honoring our flag, we honor the American men and women who have courageously fought and died for it. These anniversaries remind us that the great American experiment in freedom and democracy has really just begun, and they challenge us to match that greatness of spirit in our own time. We are, after all, the land of the free and the home of the brave.
9: share that special piece with all of you watching around the world tonight, and we are now just about ready to go with the heavyweights.
0: That's a wrap. I appreciate the team here in Dallas, Justin and Anna and Rhonda and Matt. Of course, to the team back home, thank you guys for another job well done. Let's do it again tomorrow. Have a great day. Be safe and keep fighting the good fight. I'm Mike Gallagher. God bless America.

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1: With SRN News, I'm Rich Thomason in Washington. Wall Street is riding high this morning, as are overseas markets, following announcement of the Memorandum of Understanding between the U.S. and Iran.
2: Vice President J.D. Vance tells Fox News this deal means Iran will never be able to have a nuke. President Trump making the announcement on his Truth Social page, saying the deal with the Islamic Republic of Iran is now complete. Congratulations to all, exclamation point. I hereby fully authorize the toll-free opening of the Strait of Hormuz and simultaneously herewith authorize the immediate removal of the United States naval blockade. Ships of the world, start your engines. Let the oil flow, exclamation point. Laura Winters reporting.
1: Well, there are some key differences in the way the U.S. and Iran have been describing the deal, which could be signed on Friday. Oil prices have fallen sharply on word of the U.S.-Iran agreement. Talks on Ukraine and Moldova joining the European Union getting underway today.
3: Viktor Orban's loss in the Hungarian election in April and a new position taken by his successor have allowed these talks to begin. They will focus first on democracy in Ukraine. Among other considerations, Kyiv will have to show it's made sufficient progress on tackling corruption. The overall accession process could run for years, with Ukraine's battle-hardened military and cutting-edge drone technology. President Zelensky argues the EU needs his country for the future security of the whole continent.
1: The BBC's Nick Beek. Russia unleashed a massive overnight barrage on Ukraine's capital, Kiev. A centuries-old religious site heavily damaged. Five rescues.

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4: 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The defense argued self-defense. So why then are we talking about it?
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5: This afternoon, expect a mix of clouds and sunshine with a high of 93. Tonight will be mainly clear with a low of 79. Tomorrow will bring a blend of sun and clouds along with a few showers with a high of 91. Tomorrow night, there is a chance of an evening thunderstorm in some areas. Otherwise, it will be mainly clear and humid with a low of 78. That's your AccuWeather forecast. I'm meteorologist Joe Lundberg for AM 860, The Answer.
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7: Good morning, everyone. Glad you're here. The Marlowe Show. We got a rangy show for you today. Also, good evening if you're watching the CLM News Channel. It's 5:10 not to do the good morning. You get yourself in trouble. Been on air for 10 seconds. Already made a mistake today. But you know what? We get a lot of news to make up for it. And we're going to start with the Iran deal, so to speak. I'm doing the little quotation marks with my fingers. And then we're going to do a lot of sports ball today. Plus, we got some Plattner. Let's see what else we got. Tons of good stuff. A lot of celebrities being stupid. So all enjoyable things to cover. Let's start with the Iran peace deal, which has allegedly been agreed to by both parties, U.S. and Iran. A memorandum of understanding has yet to be released as we're broadcasting today. The full text should be made public. Could be any minute. Could be during the day today. It could be some point in the next few days. It is presumed that something is going to be signed at the G7 summit, which begins today, and it's going to be in Switzerland for this week, and it's going to be dominating a lot of the news conversation coming up. I went to a G7 once. These things are very locked down affairs, and not a lot gets done, but a lot of photo ops with major world leaders, and a lot of memos get written, a lot of non-binding resolutions take place, and a lot of photo ops, a lot of alpha mailing from the president or whoever is sent from our team there.

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5: This afternoon we'll bring a mix of clouds and sun with a high temperature of 93. Tonight will be mostly clear with a low of 79. Tomorrow expect a blend of sun and clouds with a chance of a few showers and a high of 91. Tomorrow night there could be an evening thunderstorm in some areas. Otherwise expect mainly clear skies and humid conditions with a low of 78. That's your AccuWeather forecast. I'm meteorologist Joe Lundberg for AM 860, The Answer.
0: Fighting for free speech, Western civilization, and delivering common sense for the American people. Ladies and gentlemen, here's Scott Jennings.
6: Okay, do we have an Iran peace deal? We have some movement to report from Sunday night, but the final arrangements are still to come. We have the latest in just a few moments. We have eye-popping new numbers out that reveal the growing patriotism gap between Republicans and Democrats. We'll bring you those numbers in just a little bit. And Congressman Carlos Jimenez from Miami joins us to talk news of the day. Today is Monday, June the 15th. I'm Scott Jennings, coming to you live from Louisville, Kentucky. And on this day, 1775, the Continental Congress appointed George Washington, commander of the first official army of the 13 colonies. He would, of course, lead the Americans to victory over the British in the Revolutionary War and ultimately become our nation's first president. As for today's news, our 47th president announced on Sunday that he had reached an agreement with Iran to end hostilities, at least for the time being. So let me just start here. I spoke with President Trump yesterday. He was upbeat about two things, ending the war and last night's UFC fight at the White House. And he told me Sunday morning that he believed a deal would be reached before the day was over. And sure enough, by Sunday night, they had one, at least a preliminary memorandum of understanding. An agreement was signed digitally yesterday. And as a formal matter, American and Iranian officials are expected to sign the framework Friday in Geneva. Now, let me just say, signing a document with the Iranian regime means signing a document with some of the least trustworthy people on earth. Nobody should confuse signatures with sincerity, at least on the Iranian side. Verification and pressure will matter. And President Trump told me point blank, if Iran violates any of this, he'll begin attacking them again, period. And there's no money for the Iranians here unless they verifiably do what they say.

0: I you know, I Sean, I instantly regret playing that. I wanted to play it, and then the minute I called for it, I instantly regretted it. And by the time it ended, I realized that I might need to resign from this radio show in some sort of tribute to the sacrifice of the American people for subjecting your ears to Bette Midler. But this whole thing last night was nothing but songs and ridiculousness. But there was an illuminating speech from Robert De Niro, who's been one of the most broken-brained Hollywood types since Trump came onto the scene. And I want you to listen to this, and then I'm going to tell you about some polling that came out over the weekend. Here's Robert De Niro in cut number 5.
1: I hate to say it, but loving our country is starting to sound like an abused spouse saying they love their abuser. I can't love a country that starts stupid and inhumane wars. Killing thousands of innocents and indirectly causing the deaths and suffering of millions more. I can't love a country that takes health care away from millions of people and uses that money to enrich their pals in the Trump Epstein class. I can't love a country that sends out masked militias to shoot citizens in the streets, torture our neighbors, and separate families. I can't love a country that's led by a racist, misogynist, xenophobic tyrant. And let me just say it. I can't love the country that's led by Donald Trump.
0: So the Democratic message for the 2026 midterm is, we don't love America. That's it. He laid it out. I played the whole thing for you so that you would hear their message. The message from the left is, as long as people that we don't like are allowed to win elections, we hate America. That's a heck of a thing to be running an election on. We hate America. We're only going to love America if we win every election. And you've got Bette Midler up there singing about fascism and so on. Think about what they're telling you. We can only love the country. We can only love America if America elects only our chosen candidates every single time. Now, I mean, it's not an exaggeration to say that right now, not just anecdotally from Robert De Niro, but right now, by and large, Democrats are not proud to be Americans. They hate our country. Do not take my word for it. NBC News released a poll over the weekend. The question is, how proud are you to be an American? Overall, I'll give you the full number. Overall, 56% of Americans say they are extremely or very proud to be an American. 21% say they are not very or not proud at all to be an American. 56 to 21. But let's break it down by party. Among Republicans, 90% of Republicans are extremely or very proud to be an American. Really good number. Democrats, 29%. Only 29% of Democrats are extremely or very proud to be American. The Democratic Party hates America. And according to Robert De Niro, it's because they lost an election. By age, perhaps even more alarming. If you're over the age of 65, 75% of you are very proud to be an American. If you're 18 to 34, only 36%. Troubling numbers, but right now the American right loves its country, and the American left, well, it thinks it's a hellhole, and they hate it. And that's their message for 2026. We'll have more after this. It's Scott Jennings on Salem.
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5: With SRN News, I'm Bob Agnew in Washington. President Trump is in France today, bringing the good tidings of a new deal with Iran to bring an end to the war.
6: We've worked on many deals together. I'm very happy to say, signed, the deal's all signed. And the strait is already partially opened. As you know, they're doing a little hunting for a couple of mines that they've already found. But it's essentially ships are starting to go out. Now, on Friday, it'll be completely opened.
5: And the president flanked at that press conference by the French president.
7: And it will reopen Hormuz. It will provide peace in Lebanon. And so we are ready to take our fair share of the burden and be part of the commitment of the international community in order to support this deal.
5: Also at SRNNews.com. The stock market's rallying worldwide and oil prices easing after the U.S. and Iran reach that tentative deal. The S&P 500 rose 1.9% immediately today on hopes that this time the announcement of an Iran-U.S. agreement will mean a long-term fix and also bring those energy prices lower as they go as well. Fox is buying a streaming platform Roku in a cash-and-stock deal valued at approximately $22 billion. The deal will give Fox access to the Roku channel, first-party data, and more than 100 million global streaming households. Fox is a media giant that includes sports, news, and entertainment content, as well as Tubi. On Wall Street, the Dow Jones Industrial Average and the other major indexes are doing well. Right now, the Dow is up by 697 points, the NASDAQ is up by 762, and the S&P 500 up 138. This is SRN News.
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10: This is Albert Moeller for townhall.com. Just recently, Ken Paxton secured the nomination for the GOP, looking to represent Texas in the U.S. Senate. Paxton will be facing a state senator and Presbyterian seminarian James Tallarico. The question is, as the New York Times put it, are Texans ready for Tallarico's kind of Christianity? Ruth Graham and David Goodman begin by talking about Tallarico's pastor, Jim Rigby, at St. Andrew's Presbyterian Church in Austin. The article begins, quote, Jim Rigby, a pastor who rarely uses the word God, is a key to understanding the Senate candidate trying to pull off something unusual in Texas, end quote. Later, the reporters refer to a sermon where Pastor Rigby refers to, quote, the creative impulse of the universe, which, quote, can be called God, but doesn't have to be called God, end quote. I do not think that the majority of people in Texas understand the Bible in those terms.

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5: This afternoon, expect a mix of clouds and sunshine with a high of 93. Tonight will be mainly clear with a low of 79. Tomorrow, anticipate a blend of sun and clouds with a chance of a few showers and a high of 91. Tomorrow night, there might be an evening thunderstorm in some areas. Otherwise, it will be mainly clear and humid with a low of 78. That's your AccuWeather forecast. I'm meteorologist Joe Lundberg for AM 860, The Answer.
6: Fighting for free speech, Western civilization, and delivering common sense for the American people. Ladies and gentlemen, here's Scott Jennings.
7: Welcome back to the show, Monday, June the 15th. Common sense for the American people. Quick check of the headlines. The UFC fight night at the White House went off without a hitch last night. No bad weather, and the mosquitoes didn't carry anybody off into the darkness, thank goodness. Pretty cool visuals if you saw any of it. President Trump was basking in the glow of all of it last night, but he had a rather quick turnaround as he boarded Air Force One at 3 a.m., to fly to Paris, France, and he's on his way to Geneva to attend the G7 summit, meeting with leaders of some of the world's biggest powers. Iran, of course, on everyone's mind after the president announced he'd reached an agreement, a memorandum of understanding, if you will, with Iran. And this morning, over there in Europe, the president has made clear what this deal means to him. Here's Cut 16.
8: Well started, and the main thing is that Iran will not have a nuclear weapon. They fully agreed to that with strong policing powers, and they won't have a nuclear weapon, which is what it was all about, because they probably would have used it if they had it.
7: President Trump there speaking about Iran, his number one goal, keeping them from having nuclear weapons. And Vice President J.D. Vance is said to have been integral in getting this final deal in its current form. He made the rounds this morning. He's being credited with getting the players together and getting something everybody could sign off with. Let's listen to J.D. Vance talk about an interesting topic. We'd been hearing there'd been mediation going on, but now Vance says there's direct communication between the Americans and the Iranians. Cut 12.
9: The outcome is a good deal for the American people, which we have. Fundamentally, we're dealing with everybody in the Iranian system. You know, there's the IRGC, the sort of regime hardliners, the military side. There's the political leadership, and within the political leadership, you have people who are more hardline and less hardline. We expect to have a full spectrum of representatives at the negotiation on Friday. Again, we've been talking to these people, sometimes indirectly, but sometimes directly, and that's what's fundamentally changed under the president. Its leadership. We are now speaking directly to the Iranian system. We have some good relationships there. So this is going to be a successful negotiation because, you know, we're not passing messages through various back channels anymore. We're actually talking to them. And when you talk to them, you figure out what's real, what's fake, what are they serious about, what are they not serious about. And the thing I'd add to that is we fundamentally have all the cards here.
7: To discuss all of this and other news of the day, our

0: together or never get there at all.
1: You know what's kind of crazy about these lib gatherings? You know, they actually have access to talented people, or at least people that we were told are talented, people who perform in Hollywood movies, people who perform in concerts where thousands upon thousands of people pay money to go listen. And then all of a sudden, they get on the stage at these political events, and it is the most hackneyed, amateur hour garbage. It is a total assault on our eyes and on our ears. What they say, none of this would approach what any of you would call talent or pleasing. But this is what they came up with. This was the counter programming to the UFC thing that happened at the White House on Sunday night. I got a lot of questions on CNN over the past few weeks about the UFC thing. And of course, all the questions were, you know, somewhat hostile or sneering in nature. Should we really be doing things like this? And my question is, why not? Why not? Why can't the President of the United States, on Flag Day, in the run-up to America's 250th birthday, do an event with a group of sports entertainers that, let's be honest, is one of the most popular and fastest growing sports in the world? Why can't the President of the United States have some interaction with this organization? I kept getting asked over and over and over again, why is he allowed to do this? Why is this appropriate? This is a spectacle. This isn't. But you know what I realized is Democrats aren't used to presidents in the Republican Party having access to Hollywood. They're not used to them having access to entertainment. They're not used to them having access to people who are relevant in our culture. They think they should have a monopoly on that. All of a sudden, Dana White and the UFC guys come along and they're friends with Donald Trump. Now it's a problem. Now it's not dignified. Now it's a spectacle. But of course, when they spend all their time running around with people like Bette Midler and Robert De Niro and Julia Roberts, these absolute lunatics, that's fine. But no, we're not. If you're a Republican, you're not allowed to have any conversations with, interaction with, or public engagement with people in our culture who are relevant to lots of folks out there. It was a political matter. I mean, who watches UFC? Young men. Who's a big part of the Republican or Trump coalition? Young men. So, of course, the Democrats wanted to shut it down. All right. Joining us now live, Carlos Jimenez, representing Florida's 28th Congressional District, member of Congress. He's on the House Armed Services Committee and on the Homeland Security Committee. Congressman, thanks for joining us here on the Scott Jennings Show. Want to get your reaction to all the news on Iran. Obviously, we got a lot of troops and a lot of military equipment in theater over there, but we have a 60-day window here to negotiate a final agreement with Iran. That's kind of the news of the day. How's all of it strike you this morning?
2: I don't know how it strikes me. Look, I'm hopeful that something can come out of the entire negotiations, et cetera. We do have, you know, leverage over them that, you know, we have a bunch of their assets. We have the naval blockade and all. And so, you know, I'm hopeful that this is a peace and a lasting peace. But I'm also cognizant of the fact that we're dealing with the Iranian regime and we know exactly who they are and what they are. And I've been watching them for 47 years. And so, I know that President Trump has been watching them for 47 years. So he's going to be very cautious in his negotiations. And I'm going to take it as word that the one thing that we're going to get out of this is that Iran will never, ever have a nuclear weapon. The second thing is that the Straits of Hormuz are going to be open and open to all shipping without tolls. And that if we achieve those two things, I think it's a success. And we're also able to get that they will no longer be funding their proxy groups, and funding basically terrorism. Then also that's another great success. And if we can get the Arab countries to join the Abraham Accords, that means that, you know, you have peace, you will have a lasting peace in the Middle East that has been a powder keg, you know, for as long as I've been alive. And so that would be a great success. But then again, you know, we are dealing with Iran and this regime, and we know exactly how they are. So, you know, it, it's It's yet to be played out. We'll see what happens Friday, and then we'll see for the 60 days after. And then, you know, further than that, we'll see exactly how this thing is going to play out. So I'm gonna say I'm cautiously optimistic, but I also have to be realistic because we are dealing with Iran.
1: Let's talk about another foreign engagement that has kind of taken a back burner in the news as we deal with Iran, and that's what's going on with Cuba, topic I know you have a lot of interest in. Obviously, the United States has escalated warnings and military pressure and economic pressure against Cuba. Tell us, what's the latest on our pressure campaign against Cuba? Where do you think we are, and where do you think we're headed over the next couple of months?
2: Well, the Cuban regime is at its weakest point that I've ever seen it. You know, I've been in this country for over 65 years. I came here when I was 7, and this is the weakest that that regime has ever been. And it's been, and it's gotten to this point, A, because one is their own incompetence, but two, also the pressure that's been put on them by President Trump. We're not allowing them to, you know, circumvent the embargo that has been law for a long time here in the United States. Now, the embargo has never said, we've never embargoed food and medicine and basic necessities to Cuba, but they just can't buy it. They could buy it if they actually, you know, the people that are actually running Cuba today is really not Díaz-Canel. It's an organization known as GAEZA, who controls 70% of the economy. It's a group of military folks that control all of the commerce on the island, and they have something like $19 billion in reserves. But they don't use it to help their own people. That's why Cuba goes dark every single night. People are, you know, searching and rummaging for food and medicine, and the economy is basically in the tank, and the regime is at its weakest point. That's why you've seen Díaz-Canel make all these claims. Hey, no, we're open for business. You can come here and invest, et cetera. But who in the world is going to be investing with this group of thieves, you know, at the helm? The only way we're going to get any relief with Cuba or for the Cuban people is for this regime to go away and have democracy and freedom for the Cuban people. And then, frankly, it's the only way we're ever going to get Cuba not to be a national security threat to the United States.
1: Got about 30 seconds left here with Congressman Carlos Jimenez. Congressman, with what's going on with Venezuela, seems to be a successful story there, and what could come with Cuba, is President Trump remaking the Western Hemisphere in a way that's going to pay dividends for the American people for decades to come?
2: Absolutely. And he will be known as the liberator of South America, especially of Venezuela. Venezuela still has a ways to go. We got to get free and fair elections by the Venezuelan people. Delcy Rodriguez, remember, is still part of that old regime. We need to get the Venezuelan people to actually pick their own next president. We can do the same thing with Cuba. That'll mark him as one of the greatest presidents of all time, and solidify his legacy. And so, keep our fingers crossed. Let's see how he can pull this off. But I have confidence in him and Secretary of State Marco Rubio to actually get this through and get this done, and finally bring freedom to the people of Venezuela, Cuba, and eliminate the threat to the United States.
1: Congressman Carlos Jimenez from the great state of Florida, thanks for joining us. We've got to take a break. We're going to wrap up the show with some thoughts on Elon becoming a trillionaire. We'll do it right after this. Stay with us.
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15: Freedom to speak clearly with no leftist lunacy. 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
1: It is Monday, June the 15th. We're in the home stretch here on Common Sense for the American People. Scott Jennings broadcasting to you today from the heart of Middle America, Louisville, Kentucky. Glad to be with you all. So we start another week. We ended last week with some melting down about Elon Musk. Elon, of course, on paper anyway, became the first ever trillionaire when he took his company SpaceX public. And SpaceX IPO saw the stock price go up and up, and I think it's up again today. And Elon is doing quite well. He's doing well because he started a company, a very successful company that not only generates revenue today and employs thousands upon thousands of people, but also is predicted to generate lots more revenue into the future. It's a valuation. There's a prediction that goes on with these companies about how they're going to do in the future. That's what people are investing in. And it was all Elon's idea. Maybe I could fly rockets into space. Maybe I could give people internet out there. Maybe I could revamp and sort of reinvigorate and remake the electric car industry. Maybe I could fix all sorts of neurological issues. Think about all the things that Elon has given the world through building companies, building value and building wealth for the people who invest in those companies and the people who work there. There are thousands of people who work for SpaceX, plumbers, welders, janitors, I mean, all sorts of people that you wouldn't think of as being millionaires who are today, at least on paper, literal millionaires, because they work for a guy who started a company that does tremendous things and offers tremendous value in the world. That's the beauty of American capitalism. We attract legal immigrants like Elon Musk to our country, who then build companies that are very successful, that employ people and change the course of their lives. I mean, a legal immigrant has come to the United States, built a successful company again, and Democrats are losing their minds because it's too successful. In fact, let's listen to this conversation over on MS Now between Ari Melber and Paul Krugman, two of the most miserable you-know-whats on planet Earth. Cut 17.
12: Is there something in your view that is wrong, that is immoral, with a certain level of singular wealth accrual, whether that's a billion or 10 billion, or now, today's the first day we'd ever say it, Should a human have $1 trillion while people starve?
16: Well, that seems, I mean, it certainly seems immoral. You don't have to be a believer in perfect equality to think that there's something kind of obscene about this much wealth along with this much suffering.
1: It's obscene. It's immoral, they say. Why? You know what is interesting about Democrat questions these days or liberal constructs is they almost always take this form. Should X be happening while Y is occurring, even though X and Y have nothing to do with each other? Should Donald Trump be allowed to do this thing he just did while gas prices are what they are today? Should Elon Musk be able to build a company that offers tremendous wealth and value to the American people, to the world, while someone over here that Elon has nothing to do with is starving? These things are not connected. And all of the hatred for Elon Musk. By the way, the other thing about this is, it appears to me that some of these people think that Elon Musk has $1 trillion physical dollars. Like he could write a check for $1 trillion. That's not the way this works. He owns stock in a valuable company. That's not liquid. On paper, he has this value. He owns this wealth, but it's not liquid. It's not like in his checking account, but they're economically illiterate. So that's what they want you to believe, is that Elon has $1 trillion. By the way, if Elon didn't have $1 trillion, you know who would have it? Nobody, literally nobody would have it, because he has created this wealth. It didn't exist. Now he has created it. But the real issue here is, of course, if Elon Musk had never supported Donald Trump for president, had never worked for Donald Trump, none of these people would care. If he had been on the left, they would be saying Elon Musk is the greatest thing since Thomas Edison. Look at this. Electric cars, going to space, rescuing astronauts, fixing neurological issues, internet for the world. He's great. But all wiped away because in their broken mind, if you've got the wrong politics and you do well, you're immoral and you're obscene. We're done for the day. Back tomorrow. Scott Jennings on Salem. Thanks for listening.
17: 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We talk a lot about America's problems, but we don't spend nearly enough time talking about the people whose courage and leadership made this country possible in the first place. 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
21: With SRN News, I'm Bob Agnew in Washington. President Trump has arrived in France for the annual Group of Seven summit as his position on trade, the war in Ukraine, and NATO test ties with European allies. Of course, he comes bearing the good news of a new deal with Iran.
22: We got along very well with Iran. It's a different set of leaders. As you know, the first set is gone, the second set is gone, and we found the third set to be very smart, strong, very smart, but we ended up making a deal. I felt badly that we had to go back on the attack for 2 nights, and I thought a third, but we made it before that happened.
21: And the president held a press conference along with President Emmanuel Macron. The G7 summit is now underway. John Leister has more.
23: Top of the list of priorities for G7 nations is reopening the Strait of Hormuz so that oil and gas from the Persian Gulf can flow out again to world markets. France and Britain have a proposal to help with that. They are offering warships that could help escort tankers through the strait and also get rid of any mines. That proposal is expected to be discussed as part of wider talks on the Middle East, both at a leaders' dinner that kicks off the G7 this evening and through the next 3 days of talks to Wednesday.
21: That is reporter John Leister. Meanwhile, Britain's Prime Minister Keir Starmer has announced a major shift in online policies for young people in that country.
24: Today is a big moment for our country. This is a big step. Real change for our children and our future. Because today I can announce that the government will ban access to social media for all children under the age of 16.
21: And that is a step meant to prevent the victimization of children online. Other European nations could soon follow suit. On Wall Street right now, the Dow is up by 700 points. This is SRN News.
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26: 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And if you divide that by the number of solds, which is 1,428, that gives gets us a 19% absorption rate. And if you divide that out, it's a 5.3-month supply of inventory. 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Some people say it's leaning towards that buyer's market, due mainly because of the interest rates and some of the other factors affecting that. 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
4: This afternoon, expect a mix of clouds and sunshine with a high of 93. Tonight will be mainly clear with a low of 79. Tomorrow will bring a blend of sun and clouds along with a few showers with a high of 91. Tomorrow night, there is a chance of an evening thunderstorm in some areas. Otherwise, it will be mainly clear and humid with a low of 78. That's your AccuWeather forecast. I'm meteorologist Joe Lundberg for AM 860, The Answer.

might be that day that you have an opinion and that you want to call in and you want to discuss it. Because, as you can imagine, our first topic this afternoon is going to be the deal. The deal. So our phone lines are open. Our studio lines are open. Yumiko standing by. That number is 877-943-9673. That's 877-943-9673. Well, I want to first welcome you to the broadcast, back with you for another week. We'll be with you for the next 2 hours on this live briefing. And there's a lot of angles. There's a lot of points to talk about, to think about, to contemplate over this announced deal between President Trump and with Iran. My overall thought is twofold. We don't know how this is going to turn out at all. At all. So my analysis is, and you might disagree, that this is either going to be President Trump's all-time best deal. I mean, the Hall of Fame of Hall of Fame for the art of the deal. Or it's going to turn out to be his dance with the devil. And if not his dance with the devil, the next president to serve the United States of America after President Trump concludes his term. And I know there's questions about as soon as the midterm is over, I think there's going to be some inquiries of whether President Trump can run for a second term since he did not serve for two consecutive terms. It was a term in between, but it's either Trump's all-time best deal or it's going to end up being a dance with the devil. And you know, beauty is in the eyes of the beholder. The same can be said of a deal. So let's get into this. Number one, President Trump has taken a big step in his art of the deal approach to, and this is the key word, to trust the ruling Ayatollah, if Ayatollah the Younger is still alive, and to trust the Iranian Republican Guards that they have turned over a new leaf. They are working off a new paradigm. And that's why I say this is either going to be Trump's all-time best deal or a dance with the devil. Now, let me just be clear. And by the way, if you think this is a great, great deal, and remember, it's not really the deal. It's kind of a step one because we still have, as we know it, 60 days. Another 60-day deal, which would have surprised you if it ended up being 70 or 80 or 90. Or possibly long enough to last until the mid-year elections are completed. Just a thought, just to lay that on the table. Now, I'm going to be transparent because I am very, very, very skeptical. Very skeptical that the Iranian terrorists that President Trump is dealing with, I'm very skeptical that the Iranians are in fact sincere that they will abandon their desire to develop a nuclear weapon.

0: President Trump has said that that's part of the deal, though not the deal that will be signed at the end of this week. I'm very skeptical that the Iranians will end their quest to wipe the state of Israel off of the map. The Iranians are very patient people. The Republican Guards, the Ayatollahs, the whole terrorist network, they're very patient. They are very, very comfortable playing the long game. They're very adept, as you can see right now, about drawing out any negotiations about anything and ever getting to a final conclusion. And then I must say that I don't think that we are dealing with a group of individuals that really know how to tell the truth. And that is because they have a green light from their interpretation of the Quran. Because you see, from their point of view, they can tell the United States negotiators anything they want to tell them. And in fact, they'll promise them just about anything they want. That's after they've drawn it out. But this is a long game. And now that purportedly they are going to have some of their assets unfrozen, let me ask you a question. What do you think they're going to spend that money on? They're going to be able to now produce and export oil from Karg Island. What do you think they're going to do with the profits from the selling of that oil? Do you think they're going to bring in the Red Cross and make donations to the Red Cross that the Red Cross can go in all the neighborhoods of the Iranian people? Do you think they're going to spend the money on grief counselors for all the Iranians that have been assassinated because they went to the streets in opposition? Do you think they're going to be spending this money to improve roads and infrastructure? Well, if you do, you and I would be 180 degrees in the opposite direction. Because I firmly believe they're going to now, once again, they have prevailed. Now, it doesn't surprise me because of Ezekiel 38 and 39. I'm a follower of Jesus Christ. I've been a student for decades of the Old Testament and the New Testament. There is a prophet by the name of Ezekiel who talks about future end time activities, particularly with Israel and the countries that will come against Israel ultimately in Ezekiel 38 and 39. And so it doesn't surprise me that for those of you who are asking the Donald to finish the deal, finishing the deal would be to eliminate the nuclear threat plus the ballistic missile threat plus the drone threat. That's not going to happen. We'll unpack that a little bit as well. And so what's going to happen is they're just going to turn right around. I'm sure they already have their battle damage assessments done. And oh, by the way, not necessarily to the buildings that's been destroyed, but for their drone manufacturing sites, their missile manufacturing sites, they've already probably done the assessment. So as soon as they get the cash, just like President Obama did, who flew in the darkness of night, out of 5 or 6 banks in the U.S., pallets and pallets and pallets of billions of dollars in cash and small bills that he gave directly to the Iranians. And we already learned what that lesson meant. So what do you think this lesson means when they get billions of dollars more of their assets? Give me a call, 877-943-9673. I'm Bill Bunkley with The Briefing. I'll be right back.
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everything. We're back. I'm Bill Bunkley. This is the briefing on Salem Radio, and this is your opportunity to let me know what you're thinking about the big deal. Our studio line is open, toll-free all across the United States. That number is toll-free 877-943-9673, 877-943-9673. So let me just say the obvious. We don't know everything that President Trump and his team knows. So that's just a given. But I want to tell you that my heart is broken for the Iranian people. Now, before I get into that, and I also want to get into the Israel question, the question of the Jews. You know, people are going to say, some people are going to say President Trump capitulated. There's no getting around that. And you've got to work to do that yourself. But there's probably another word. And remember, we're talking about politics. We're talking about a lot of moving parts when it comes to global politics. And I would say the word pragmatic is a word that I'm kind of embracing, and that's this. Let's look at what was before President Trump. President Trump, I believe, thought that the Iranian conflict would be something that he would assemble a huge brute force. They would attack Iran from air and sea, and that, similar to the great success they had a few weeks earlier with the bombers taking out the Iranian nuclear uranium sites, I think the president felt that he would be able to go into Iran, bomb them to out of existence, if you might. And then he would see what we would do to go in along with Israel. Remember that Israel and America have been tight allies up to this point. No daylight between them, shoulder to shoulder. And I think that the United States, when Iran and their Republican guards were really tested, remember, these are Republican guards that they believe they're on a religious mission. They are religious zealots. They believe that they're fighting against the Jews to eliminate. They're talking about total genocide of the Jews. And I don't believe anything's changed. And they believe in the 12th Imam, which is sort of a Messiah figure that's down inside of a well in Iran right now. And at the proper time of the proper battle, the 12th Imam will come out of that well. And remember that each of these fighters, whether it's Hezbollah, Hamas, the Houthis, or the Republican Guards, they believe that if they die for the cause, they're going to have dozens and dozens of virgins to take care of their every need. So, obviously, to me, you may disagree, we got in Iran and
I hesitate to use the term bogged down. We didn't necessarily get bogged down, but once the standoff began, there's no doubt that President Trump could have given the orders for round two of the bombing and to put boots on the ground along the southern shores of Iran, there on the Strait of Hormuz, and on Karg Island, and could have sent in commandos to the sites that we bombed with the nuclear dust. The president could have done that, and I'm confident in my mind that the United States could have prevailed over Iran, but with two things to keep in mind. At what cost? And I'm not necessarily referring to financial cost. If we were to take the logical next step, and folks, I'm just trying to work through this from many sides of the opinion. And if you want to call in and talk about yours, you can at 877-943-9673. But we were at a point where Trump said something now about two and a half weeks ago. And the idea that I think he had gotten a fresh briefing from his military advisors that if we were going to take that next step and put boots on the ground, there would be casualties. More casualties than the 14 that we remarkably had during all the other weeks of the conflict. The death count would have really gone up. The wounded count would have really gone up. And I believe that's what produced President Trump's statement. Well, I don't know, talking about going in. I don't know if the American people can stomach it. That told me right there that here's the pragmatic element of all this. There's no doubt that we could accomplish the mission. But the question was, at what cost? Now here is the other element. Let's be practical. We got a very important midterm election coming up. And in August, we have primaries. And we're almost at the middle, well, we're at the middle of June. So we're about seven or eight weeks out of primaries. And right now, the idea about elections are normally people will vote their pocketbooks first. So he's looking at this and the price it would be paid, and then, what would the public opinion be for the next several weeks leading up to the primary election, early voting, and then the fact that we have gasoline that's high, groceries are high, seems like we're just in this holding pattern. I think most people understand that the Iranians all about talk, give us another 60 days. Okay, talk, give us another 60 days. Give us another 60 days. I think that wherever you're at on the political spectrum, people were growing weary of it. And so I can imagine Trump's got his political advisors, both international, but also now domestically, is it political advisors telling him about the elections led by James Blair? He's got the military advisors telling him, hey, boss, we can do this, but there's going to be a significant price to pay. Are we willing to pay that price?
And so you could see where this president has been pushed and shoved. And by not finishing the deal, there's going to be obvious losers. If he had finished the deal with low casualties, the Iranians would have been the big losers. But right now, they've lost a lot. But they can also rebuild. And they're going to have the cash to do it. 877-943-9673. More of my analysis of this decision. I'll be right back.

0: With SRN News, I'm Bob Agnew in Washington. The U.S. and Iran have reached an initial agreement that will extend their shaky ceasefire and lead to the reopening of the Strait of Hormuz. Official signing of the deal, which should bring an end to the war, is set for Friday in Geneva, according to the mediators in this case, which is Pakistan. The tentative agreement to end the war there and reopen the strait could be good news for the global economy. Oil is not expected to simply start flowing through the key shipping artery the way it did before the war. At that time, it carried a fifth of the world's crude. It may take some time for hundreds of ships trapped in the Persian Gulf to exit through the comparatively narrow strait. And the president is in France now for the G7 economic summit. Throughout the week, they'll discuss a host of issues of common concern to the U.S. and European partners, including the ongoing war between Russia and Ukraine. Looking to Wall Street right now, the Dow is up 609.
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2: 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All the while, they were doing just that. 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
4: Tonight, expect mainly clear skies with a low of 79. Tomorrow will bring a mix of clouds and sun with a high reaching 92. Tomorrow night will be mainly clear again with a low around 79. As for Tuesday, anticipate a blend of sun and clouds along with a few showers, with temperatures reaching a high of 91. That's your AccuWeather forecast. I'm meteorologist Jason Caterina for AM 860, The Answer.

0: This is the briefing here on Salem Radio, Central Florida, broadcasting from our studios in Tampa. The studio line is open at 877-943-9673, 877-943-9673. If you're just tuning in, I've been going very meticulously through what we think we know is going to be in the deal. And by the way, the text is going to be released. I don't know whether it's later today, tomorrow, the next day. The signing deal is supposed to be Friday. But we're talking about all the major sub-aspects of the deal. And we're talking about the big picture in President Trump. And that is, I don't think the conflict, but by the way, I still have total confidence in President Trump. He has done more for the conservative movement. He's done more for religious freedom and religious liberty. And those of us who are Christ followers, I don't agree with everything that he does. I will just tell you that for me, having a big UFC fight, you know, on the South Lawn of the White House, I mean, if that's what he wants to do, and it's a birthday deal, he's the president. Doesn't matter that wouldn't have been top on my list, but no big deal. But I want you to know that when you support any political leader, they're not going to deliver. If it ever happens, let me know. It's never happened for me. They're never going to deliver 100% of what I think they ought to be doing. They're never going to vote on things 100% the way I think they ought to vote. And I think that's healthy. So just keep in mind that though we're talking about some of the very subtitles of what the implications of this quote unquote deal is, it's giving us an opportunity, or giving me an opportunity, to give you, well, one of my major themes is something to think about. Like tomorrow, my something to think about will be on this very topic. Of this is either going to be President Trump's all-time best deal, or it's going to end up being a dance with the devil. Kind of like there's nothing in between. It's going to be one or the other. So we were talking about the decision. Now I want to talk about the Jews. I want to talk about Israel. I want to talk about the Iranians. And I want to talk about who wins with this. And so we got a little bit more to go, just sort of taking my time to work through it. But I think we got to a point that the religious zealots who are running the country of Iran have been so for decades now, when Ayatollah, you know, the elder, have been in charge, and now his son is supposedly in charge, if he's alive. But you got that in Republican Guards. Anybody else that the Trump administration has been talking to, unless I'm missing something, every time more of a moderate, be it the president of the Iranian parliament or anybody else, anytime a moderate would make, you know, it's kind of like the Iranians were playing good cop, bad cop. Now, remember, the one thing they want to do is string this thing out. They're going to get another 60 days. And President Trump says, well, at the end of 60 days, we're going to have a resolution because they're no longer going to develop a nuclear bomb. But we're going to give them the opportunity to build civilian nuclear capabilities. Okay. Okay. So, as we look at this, I think the bottom line is President Trump was not willing to put the lives of our, trying to make sure I say this in the right way. President Trump was not willing to put the lives of our members of our armed forces in a position where there would be the potential for major casualties, and casualties being killed, wounded, etc. So the way it works out, we've got a diminished Iran, but we're not far from where we were at when we started this to some degree, because if they're giving billions of dollars, and by the way, I want to see the text. So the question is, remember Ronald Reagan? If President Trump is going to trust that the ruling Ayatollah the Younger and the Republican guards have turned over a new leaf, remember, trust but verify. See, the reason the atomic development got out of hand is that Iran was allowed to play games, not show the inspectors all of the enrichment, had other plants they didn't even tell them about, so they were allowed to play all sorts of games. And so what I'm looking for is the money that's going to be released of their assets. Is the money just given to them, or does it have restrictions? I would feel a lot better if it has restrictions. However, nothing has been said from the White House that of these billions of dollars that are allegedly going to be released so that the Strait of Hormuz could be opened up for oil, and that's why your gas prices are down significantly today. Oil has dropped about $80 a barrel. Are there any restrictions? But I think, quite frankly, that the fact that the president wasn't willing to pay the cost in terms of casualties to finish the job, and the fact he's looking square in the face, not just for him, because the question about the midterm elections to him is, will we hold a majority in the United States Senate and the United States House of Representatives? That's the objective. But as you can imagine, there are implications with gas at $4.25, $4.50 a gallon, groceries sky high. There are implications for everybody running in a partisan election in the fall, from the Congress all the way down to the dog catcher, if that's, you know, a partisan elected office. So it doesn't surprise me. The second thing I want to say is that when you look at Bible prophecy, so many of the prophecies that have been predicted in the Old Testament and the New Testament, a lion's share of them have come to pass just like they were predicted. We've got a small set, if you will, of the predictions or the prophecies that still have not yet to hit the timeline to be fulfilled before we get to the end of the war, end of the time as we know it, as far as in the terms of the Battle of Armageddon. Now, the reason why I say that is let's say Iran that President Trump was able to finish the job and to totally wipe out the Iranians. And when I say Iranians, it really is not descriptive, because we're not talking about the rank and file Iranians. Where again, we're talking about the Ayatollah and the Republican Guard leadership, you know, alliance. Because what we know is that there's going to be armies that are going to be invading Israel from the north. And that's what you understand when you understand the prophecy in Ezekiel 38 or 39. Now, who are those countries? We're talking about Russia. We're talking about Turkey. And we're talking about ancient Persia or Iran. Now, all three of those right now have an unholy alliance. So, though I feel for my friends in Israel, I feel for the Iranian people, which both of which I'm going to talk about in a moment, it's not surprising of where all this is going to end up that Persia or Iran prevails at this point. And so, in my analysis, even though I'm trying to break this down for you, for me, it is just another step toward, I believe in my heart of hearts, because of my belief in biblical prophecy, that this is just continuing to line up what we know is going to take place. Now, we got two other groups involved here. Let's talk about the Jews. I saw a report before we came on the air. The Jews in Israel and around the world, for that matter, they are very, very unhappy. In fact, they've been characterized as being very angry. And I haven't had a chance to drill down, but they're angry at President Trump. They're angry at the United States, and they're angry at Prime Minister Netanyahu. And you can understand that, because they are the tiny postage stamp country that's surrounded on all sides by adversaries. And their people have been living under the dome of rockets, missiles, and drones. They've had their lives interrupted now for years, not knowing when the air raid siren goes off and they've got 30 seconds or whatever it is to get down inside their safe place or to get in the shelter, bomb shelter. As you can imagine, that is no way to live. When you look at the Northern Galilee, I mentioned this before, as I've been keeping up with the residents there, 30 or 40% of the residents, a lot of them that have kids, have never been able to move back to their homes because it's just not safe. And every day when they're doing what we do, we get up, we take our kids to school, our kids are at school, then our kids come home, and at any moment the air raid siren can go off. And basically, the lion's share of the drones and the missiles coming in are from the Hezbollah terrorists who have been financed and trained by Iran. Now, Iran has made overtures that this deal is not just a deal with Iran, but it's a deal basically with its proxies, that Iran can't be attacked, Hezbollah can no longer be attacked, Hamas can't be attacked, and the Houthis can't be attacked. Well, understand that those elements still surround Israel. It's not a solution for Israel. And then to say that if Israel was attacked by rockets, it can't attack back. Well, first of all, that's a non-starter. It's never going to happen. Now, I'm going to suggest that it's already a done deal that relations between Israel and the United States, to be kind, they're frosty. They're frosty. Israel is not going to be told by anybody, including the United States, that they can't do what they believe they must do as a sovereign nation to protect their people. It is a matter of national security. Israel is not going to retreat from Lebanon because the job is not finished in Lebanon. Hezbollah still has the ability to fire rockets, and they have been firing rockets into northern and central Israel. The threat is the same. And I know I've worn this out, but in case you're listening for the first time, you know, if we had Mexican cartels that were firing rockets across the southwest Mexican-U.S. border into America in the populated areas, you know that we, whether we made a demand with Mexico, either you stop these people or we're going to come in and stop them, we wouldn't just be sitting back and letting our people get bombed. Now, allegedly, there is a senior U.S. official that says that Israel, a withdrawal of Israel from Lebanon is not a condition. Now, remember, this is a deal to open up the Strait of Hormuz. This is a deal to let the Iranians sell oil and open up the oil markets, and we're back to a 60-day negotiation. Donald hasn't finished the deal on Iran's nuclear capability. And I guarantee you that what's going to be put on the table now is that Iran won't agree to anything else unless the United States forces Israel to leave Lebanon. After all the smiles and the photo ops on Friday and all of that and taking the victory lap, I'm just warning you, we're going to be back in within 48, 72 hours after that hoopla-la. We're going to be back to the game playing of the rest of the issues with the Iranians, which means I'm doubtful that it's decided in 60 days. If you disagree, call me 877-943-9673. I'm going to talk about the Iranian people next. I'll be right back.
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0: We're back. Final segment of hour number one here on The Briefing on The Bill Bunkley Show. Salem Radio from our studios in Tampa. Phone line is 877-943-9673. So, last thoughts on this. Number one, the Iranian people. President Trump stated at the beginning of this whole mess to the Iranian people, help is on the way. Help is on the way. Well, I don't think that, quite frankly, honestly, the Iranian people feel that help ever arrived for them. And in fact, Iran is one of the leading countries with an explosion of new converts to Christianity. And those new converts, or any Christians, are persona non grata when it comes to the Iranian hardliners. I feel that there's going to be a further crackdown. Now remember that thousands of them, will never know the number, were already assassinated during this conflict, and many of them are buried in unmarked mass graves. So my heart goes out to the Iranian people. They had a lot of hopes in the beginning of this, but most of those hopes are dashed. And then, who are the winners of this deal? Well, world leaders. President Trump is now in France for the G7 meetings, and I can tell you, with all that G7, all the European leaders, now that this is looking like over, now that the Strait of Hormuz is open and oil's going to flow, they are happy campers, and they'll probably be telling Trump, hey, we can help you do this, help you can do that, but they wouldn't help before. So world leaders are winners, except for Israel's leader. The oil markets, the price of oil is a winner. The stock market, the stock markets, it's a winner. And let me say, the pocketbooks of the American citizens are the clear winners. And I don't want to make light of that, but yes, the fact that there are some disappointments in this arrangement, that for Donald Trump and his American people, that must be his top priority, that with oil coming down to $80 a barrel, needs to come down a lot more. Stock markets are roaring. You've got Elon Musk with SpaceX, went up $15, $20, or at least something like that before I came on the air. And hopefully there'll be relief at the pumps. There'll be relief as prices come down. Maybe if inflation can come down, we're not going to get any rate cuts this year, but we need to get this housing market going. So anyway, that's my analysis, full analysis of where we are at. And we will continue to see. Now, this has to hold for the balance of the week. And it remains to be seen if Hezbollah or somebody is going to fire some rockets at Israel. And I think that Israel will retaliate. But every day we're going to have to watch what's going to happen minute by minute until the memorandum of understanding is signed. Not the deal, the final deal, but the memorandum of understanding. And you can read between the lines there. I'm Bill Bunkley. Let's take a break. Be back top of the hour. Don't go away.
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3: With Tara News, I'm Bob Agnew in Washington. President Trump now in the French Alps to meet with a fellow world leaders at the G7 summit, talking with the French president about the new deal made with Iran.
4: Emmanuel has been a special friend of mine. We've had a fantastic relationship. We've worked on many deals together. I'm very happy to say, signed. The deal's all signed.
3: And President Trump and his French counterpart plan to meet later this week with the Ukrainian president to talk about the ongoing war with Russia. Big news in the UK, where Prime Minister Keir Starmer says Britain will be banning children under the age of 16 from using social media apps like Snapchat, TikTok, and YouTube. Starting early next year, he admits that enforcement and making some changes to all the rules could be tricky.
5: It won't be easy. I mean, some technology companies want us to think that social media is unchangeable, part of an almost natural order. But we have to resist that kind of learned helplessness. We have agency. We can change it, and we will.
3: The ban aligns with global efforts to enhance online safety for children. The Department of Justice has identified 15,000-plus pedophiles, rapists, and smugglers that former President Biden and Democrats let walk right into the country through the open southern border.
6: The Department of Homeland Security says many of these children report stunning sexual abuse along their journeys from foreign countries. In a stunning news conference, the head of the Department of Homeland Security, Mark Wayne Mullen, telling reporters that some of these kids report being raped 600 to 700 times. Mullen says this child trafficking nightmare, the direct result of the Biden-Harris administration, allowing the northern and southern border to be wide open for 4 years. The former Homeland Chief, Alejandro Mayorkas, repeatedly told reporters on camera the border is closed.
3: That is Laura Winters reporting, and this is SRN News.
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15: Tonight will be mainly clear with a low of 79. Tomorrow, expect times of clouds and sun with a high of 92. Tomorrow night will be mainly clear again with a low of 79. Looking ahead to Tuesday, anticipate sun and some clouds with a couple of showers and a high of 91. That's your AccuWeather forecast. I'm meteorologist Jason Caterina for AM 860. The Answer.
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0: eliminate property taxes or significantly reduce them, is how it's starting off. And we've got Russell Peach in studio with us, back in studio. He's the owner of Peach Painting and Peach Flooring. Russell, give us a little teaser of what we're going to talk about today, my friend.
1: Yeah, thanks for having me, Brandon. I love coming here, spending time with you guys. Yeah, we're just going to talk about, you know, a little bit of the AI stuff, the data centers that you want to chat about, a little bit of what's going on behind the scenes for Peach Painting and Peach Flooring, a little bit of our day-to-days.
0: Yeah, I love it. And you got a great team out there. You're doing a lot of jobs. You said, how many jobs a year are you doing now?
1: On a weekly basis for painting, residential painting, about 20 to 30 houses every week.
0: Yeah.
1: For flooring, we're doing about 5 to 10 houses every week.
0: Nice. That's awesome, man.
1: Staying busy.
0: I love it. Yeah, small businesses, medium-sized businesses, you know, that's the backbone of America. Yep. You know, as much as we hear about the big ones, the Apples, the SpaceX, Tesla, you know, it's still overwhelmingly, I think it's like something like 80% is small businesses, your roofing companies, your different inspection companies, et cetera, real estate, of course, small companies that run this country. So we're going to highlight Russell Peach here today. Also, attorney Millie Athanason joining us on the show as well. She's a family law attorney, estate planning, and personal injury law. She always brings great information, some updates, sometimes relating to cases or our new laws and things happening. We appreciate everybody that supports the show and calls into the hotline. It really means the world to us, especially when you call on our listings. We always feature our real estate properties live on air and maximize the exposure and the profit on the sale of our real estate listings. So let's start with our Bahia Del Mar Boulevard. This is 6085 Bahia Del Mar Boulevard South, number 106. Beautiful condo right here in St. Petersburg. Access to the beaches. You're just a short drive away over the bridge to the sugar sand beaches and dolphin-filled waters of beautiful Pinellas County. You got a ground floor corner condo that's fully furnished, turnkey residence, and it's great for weekly rentals as well. I think they're bringing in just shy of $30,000 a year rental income. So you've got a place to vacation to. You got a place to rent out and have a little cash flow as well. 6085 Bahia Del Mar Boulevard South, number 106. Another beautiful residential listing from the Platinum MVP team at Keller Williams Realty. By the way, we've got a 98% list price to sell price ratio with our team and our office, whereas the average MLS agent in Tampa Bay is selling at 92%. So there's your 6% difference right there when you think about the real estate commissions. Vacant land, residential, commercial properties, we're helping you win in any marketplace, as we say. 11101 Sumner Road, Why Mama. 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All right, so we got a 4th of July party coming up as well at Casa Rhymes, and it's a private invite. So reach out if you're a VIP, somebody out there that may want to hang out with us, let us know. And it's a private invite, RSVP only. And of course, Russell Peach might be coming to our party. So you get to see Russell there as well. We got a bounce house for the kids. Going to be on the lake. Got the pool, fireworks, all that good stuff, man. So that'll be fun. Russell Peach, welcome back in. Let's jump right into, you know, what are you seeing out there? What are customers talking about? What's the pulse of the market?
1: Yeah. So overall, first off, definitely I plan on bringing my kids, to the Casa Rhymes house for the 4th of July party. So I'll definitely be there. I mean, what we're seeing now is, you know, same trends in the market. We're getting into summertime. So a lot of people decide that they want to paint now that the kids are home. Everything is seeming to just stabilize in life because you don't have the school struggles, school stresses and such. So we're seeing a lot of exterior painting. Hurricanes are coming up, so right now people are trying to be proactive, and we recommend to be proactive because any cracks in your stucco, any rotting wood, any issues, you know, cracks around your windows where water can start coming in,
0: yeah,
1: it's best time to jump on it now, sooner rather than later, so that you don't cause any water intrusion, mold, mildew issues on the backside of your walls when wind-driven rain comes. Hopefully we don't get hit by a

0: hurricane this year, but
1: yeah,
0: it's always best to be proactive. So a lot of people have been hiring us, especially for exteriors.
1: Yeah.
0: Commercial properties are doing the same as well for us as well, yeah, to make sure that you don't get hit too hard by this hurricane.
1: Right. Yeah. You get that Forrest Gump rain. Remember that? He comes in sideways, that Forrest Gump.
0: Yeah.
1: Remember he said it was raining sideways. And, you know, I did that too, you know, years ago, and I just caulked my ceilings, you know, I took some caulk,
0: yep,
1: put it in there or in the windows there. But yeah, and I'm so happy we had our house painted as well, because now you've got that extra layer of protection,
0: yep,
1: and you lay it on, you guys do double coating, I believe. And
0: yep,
1: talk about that, because that's going to block out, you know, you're basically going to avoid a lot of headaches and extend the life of your home, your stucco.
0: Absolutely. Yeah. A lot of guys just use like regular caulking on the outside, to fill your cracks, around like your stucco cracks. It's our homes in Florida, our homes are built on sand basically. So they're always going to shift a little bit, and our stucco is so hard to the crack. What we use elastomeric stucco patch. It's going to flex with your building to make sure that when your home continues to settle, it's just going to last a lot longer. It'll flex with the property. So that'll give you a longer term fix on all your cracks. We do a full 360 caulking around every opening. So all your doors, all your windows, we will fully re-caulk everything to make sure that later on, a year to 2 years from now, you're not going to deal with cracks around, you know, heavy water intrusion prone points of your home.
1: Yeah.
0: Then of course we do full prime, full coat, full finish coats of paint. So yeah, all of that's going to add to the, you know, just the elasticity of the paint and making sure that you're not going to get water intrusion inside of your home. And of course to make sure it lasts, it looks beautiful long term as well. Because
1: right on.
0: Of course people sometimes only look at paint of how it looks, but not the actual structure benefits of it, of protecting the inside of your home.
1: Yeah, I love it. I can tell you also firsthand experience, first class organization, Russell Peach, James, the entire team we work with did a great job. I highly recommend Peach Painting here in Tampa Bay. I want to talk a little about things happening in the state of Florida. Of course, we have the tax reform going through. Big deal with the tax reform, Florida property tax reform. What passed and why it matters. This is the Florida legislature passing two bills aimed at providing property tax relief for homeowners and strengthening homestead protections. So again, it's primary residences, larger homestead exemption. It's going to increase that amount every year. It's going to start at 150, go to 250. That's going to help a lot of people. Stronger homeowner protections, provides save our home protections, gradual or guardrails on tax growth. So this is where, you know, he's making sure that they're not just hitting us in other places. Local cities and municipalities aren't going to try to levy taxes and other land use legislation to hit homeowners. And then focused on Florida homeowners. So you got that 5 year, you got to be living here when this passes or have residency. Otherwise, you got to wait 5 years. So you can be a renter. You can be an owner, of course. But in 2026, we're going to decide in November, it's going to require 60% voter approval to be on the ballot. So nothing changes now. Current property taxes remain in place. Local services will continue. Schools, public safety, roads, and other services will continue. And don't let the leftists, you know, tell you, the naysayers say, oh, well, you know, what are you going to do about fire? What are you going to do about police? What are you going to do about? Well, in 2019, the budget was $32 billion. We still had police. We still had fire. We still had fully funded schools. And then now the budgets have ballooned to $60 billion, almost doubled in a matter of 6-7 years. So essentially, I haven't noticed the roads getting twice as better or, you know, twice as many, you know, we didn't need to invest twice as much. So yeah, there's a lot of waste, fraud, abuse, going to, you know, DEI programs, you know, judging people based on skin color, which we don't agree with, parades that, you know, benefit one party or one sect. So we don't really like that, but so we're all about the property tax relief, in Florida. I think people are taxed enough already. We've got stadiums that they're funding with those tax dollars, whether it's the Buccaneers or the Tampa Bay Rays. So I think people in Tampa Bay are taxed enough already. Russell, what's your thoughts around that tax reform?
0: Yeah, I think you hit everything right on the nail on the head. You know, tax fraud is crazy. And basically, it seems like it's the police policing the police.
1: Right.
0: They're looking over themselves, basically, to make sure. But we are paying for everything. How are we going to be able to see where the true ROI is? And it's just, it's gone on far enough. So I agree with everything you say.
1: Yeah, I appreciate that. And, you know, you look at also Governor DeSantis, again, he's declaring June as Faith and Family Month in Florida. He, in a proclamation, DeSantis proclaims, states, the biblical family unit became the initial God-ordained earthly institution, providing the model for a thriving society. So here we are in the United States celebrating our 250-year anniversary, and you have this Faith and Family Month. that Governor DeSantis is kind of counteracting the other one that starts with a P. But basically, you know, what built this country, what built all countries of the West is the nuclear family, a mother and a father supporting the kids, helping them prosper. You know, there's going to be masculine energy in the home. There's going to be female energy in the home. It's the way that God created us. It's the natural model. So I'm glad that DeSantis, you know, has the moxie to at least come out and say that. And of course, you know, there's one party in our country that does that, and the other party wants to twist it and have all these things like New York just passed. Did you hear about that one up in New York? The state assembly, instead of, so here we are in Florida passing statewide, you know, putting it on the ballot, at least an opportunity to cut taxes and things of that nature. In New York, they decided they're going to redefine and reword in their legal system, essentially taking away mother and father. They want to call it a gestating parent and a non-gestating parent. So that's what they work on in blue states. And that's, and we're working on completely opposite here in Florida. Yeah. So, and they wonder why the population's moving from where it's gone.
0: Yeah. And at some point it's like, when are you trying to reinvent the wheel, and what built the country, what built everything that we have today? So I'm 100% in agreement with everything you say.
1: Yeah, man. I appreciate that. Dave, let's throw that visual of the week up. If we still have that, the where Americans moved, and you can just see it through the net migration, you know, where Americans moved. South Carolina, surprisingly number one in the state or in the nation for state within migration. You've got Texas high up on the list, Idaho on that high up on that list of our visual of the week. So you net migration, where people are moving to. And then, of course, they're leaving states like Minnesota, New York, Massachusetts, number one in the country where people are fleeing from. 37.8% was number one in the country of people leaving that state, followed by New York at 28.2%, 25.1% for California. So it's interesting to see. So the migration, people are voting with their feet for the most part. So it's interesting to see. So if you just joined us, we're talking with Russell Peach. He's the owner of Peach Painting, Peach Flooring here in Tampa Bay. We talk a lot about supporting the local economy by supporting our on-air expert contributors. Russell, what else do you see on the flooring side? I know that was a more recent spinoff of the Peach Painting and the Peach Empire that you built there. What are you seeing on the flooring side?
0: Yeah, so similar with flooring, the biggest part that we see with flooring is a lot of people, when they buy their homes, you know, they want to get their new floors installed prior to buying the homes. And of course it's good because now we can paint the home and we can put flooring in the home simultaneously and project manage the whole job, make it a smooth experience. But a lot of people also don't realize that you don't have to have a vacant home for us to install your floors. We move all furniture all the time. There's a lot of, you know, fully furnished homes. In the painting world, 98% of our projects are fully furnished. Everybody lives in their home for 20 years. But on our flooring side, majority of them are vacant. But we're trying to, you know, push it a little bit more. It's a smaller sector of the total, quote unquote, Peach Empire that you said.
1: Yeah.
0: But now, of course, just trying to explain that we can, you know, fully work and fully furnished. We will move all furniture back and forth, make it a smooth and pain-free process. That's the essence of the experience that we offer under Peach Painting or Peach Flooring is the experience that we can offer. It's how smooth and seamless, how little do you have to do to be able to partner with a company like us, where we will do all the heavy lifting, we'll shuffle everything around and try to be as stress-free as possible.
1: I love that. And you also took the risk out of it as well from a contractor perspective, because almost everybody has a bad contractor story. You were telling me last time that I think it's up to $25,000 guarantee by a third party that's backing your work.
0: Yeah, so if you look at the good contractors list, we're the only one in the area, most likely the Central Florida, that's actually certified through the good contractors list. So if a flooring project or a painting project goes sideways and we don't stand behind our work, which of course wouldn't happen, but let's just say for somebody that doesn't know us and you know, wants to build trust with us, the homeowner would be able to get reimbursed up to $25,000 if we didn't do the project the way that it should be done. Or let's say we, you know, ran off with a deposit like a lot of these contractors love to do here in Florida. So it's a peace of mind, and it's a third party insurance that the homeowner doesn't have to pay for. They can get paid for it if the worst case scenario happens with us. So total peace of mind working with us for flooring or painting.
1: That's awesome. Check them out online, peachpainting.com. Is that the website?
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1: Awesome, awesome. I love it. The simplicity there. It makes too much sense.
0: Well, we also have a third one that we spun off, peachconcretecoatings.com. We do garage floors, lanais, patio, pool deck, etc.
1: I love that. That's great, man. You got to have that too. All right, quick break. Right back on the flip side. You're not going to believe this story. Texas betrayal. A farmer donated 88 acres of land for a public park. Find out what the city did with that final wish from the farmer. He donated it for $10, and they turned it into a $10 million buyout from the city. We'll talk about that coming up. 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
1: 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And we'll talk about that. We're going to get into this AI conversation here in just a moment. But first, I want to let you know about one of our listings in Fort Myers. It's Hampton Park Court, Fort Myers, Florida. Beautiful property here, close to the beaches, close to Fort Myers Beach, three bedroom, two bath, two car garage, 1883 square feet. We just did a small price drop on it as well. Just under a quarter acre lot. You got a bright open layout, serene lakefront views, gorgeous property here. 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This is God's country. All right, Russell, I want to get to this story, then I want to kind of pivot into the AI side. But, you know, farmer donates land for a park. The city sells it for a data center development. $10 gift became a $10 million city income government, city government gift. And then you've got $30 million of taxes expected over the next decade. So it's pretty crazy. You know, here the farmer, I'm sure he didn't want to donate that land with the idea of, hey, let's have our city sell out. And then, of course, all the downside of the AI is the electricity grid, the water supply. It's going to be loud a lot of times. It's super loud. And it's just unnatural.
5: It's right next to a railroad.
1: Yeah, I mean, it's not a great place. But farmer donates land. So that's a Texas betrayal. But, you know, it kind of leads into the AI conversation, right? A lot of people are embracing AI, and it's kind of one of those things. What do? Do you not invest in this? I say, let's put it up in Alaska, put it up in the North Pole somewhere. Yeah. You know, why does it need to be in our backyard, right?
0: Sure. So the data center would store a lot of AI docs, I'm assuming, right?
1: Yeah. Yeah. That's how they generate a lot of the, you know, the searches and the computing power.
0: Yeah. So I was reading something where maybe it's in China, but they're actually putting it actually underground or under the water now, in the bottom of the ocean. Have you heard about that?
1: Wow.
0: Yeah, to where the salt water is able to cool all the AI motors, computers, whatever it needs to be. But AI, yeah, I mean, for us in our small business, I know when you start multiplying multiple, like obviously it's going to take a toll on the earth. I'm still trying to find ways to integrate. There's a ton of ways that we can systemize the company that AI will assist us with. How far do we go with it while not trying to break the earth? You know,
1: yeah.
0: Are we such a 1% or 0.1% off of it? Who's to tell? But
1: yeah.
0: But AI does help us tremendously with systemizing everything. Of course, you know, when we're servicing so many clients, so many jobs, it's hard to make sure that each one of our employees or representatives are following our systems and delivering a world-class experience that we try to offer. So now when we tie AI into a bunch of systems within the company, because everything is a system for us,
1: sure,
0: it helps us just make sure that no matter how many, if we're servicing 70 homes a week, that we're able to give the same systematical experience to every single client as we come and go.
1: Yeah, there's some wins that there's definitely some positives there. We're using it some in real estate and valuation and models, yep, and systems. But Russell Peach, check him out online, peachpainting.com, longtime friend of the Quarterback Show. Russell, thanks for coming in, bud.
0: Thanks, Brandon. Thanks for having me.
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0: you in Washington. Stock markets have been rallying worldwide and oil prices easing after the U.S. and Iran reached a tentative deal to get the global flow of crude oil going again. That's because of the peace deal that will be finalized on Friday with a signature in Geneva. Israel's defense ministry, however, could throw a bit of a wrench into the works. They say that Israel will not pull out from land that was seized in Lebanon, Syria, and Gaza. The Jewish state facing the ongoing challenge and threat of Hezbollah terrorist groups lobbing rockets at Israeli civilians from those parts of Lebanon. The stock markets again rallying today. Here are the numbers at the closing bell on Wall Street. In the first place, oil prices went down about $3.50 a barrel, and that's always good for stock values of late. And the Dow was up 468 points at the closing bell, the Nasdaq up 795, and the S&P 500 up by 122. This is SRN.
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9: Tonight, expect mainly clear skies with a low of 79. Tomorrow will bring a mix of clouds and sun with a high of 92. Tomorrow night will be mainly clear again with a low of 79. Looking ahead to Tuesday, anticipate a blend of sun and clouds with a chance of a couple of showers, reaching a high of 91. That's your AccuWeather forecast. I'm meteorologist Jason Caterina for AM 860, The Answer.
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11: All right, Consumer Quarterback Show. Millie Athanason joining us in studio. She's a family law attorney. She's estate planning. She does personal injury law. We're going to talk about insurance coverages as well, what you need to look for in that. By the way, 22% of drivers in Florida are uninsured or underinsured. So we'll talk about that here coming up. Also, best places to live in Florida, according to U.S. News Best places to live in Florida. We'll talk about that. What small town in Tampa Bay? There's two small towns in Tampa Bay that got representation on that list. We'll dive into that as well. And we're going to revisit that story as well about the farmer that donated some land. He specifically wanted it to be a park, but the city sold it for a data center. That was in Texas. So a $10 gift became $10 million for the city, city government out there in Texas. So we'll talk about some of the backside of that, the legal side of that as well. And Consumer Quarterback Show powered by the Platinum MVP team, Keller Williams Realty, always featuring our listings on air. We got a beautiful listing here at 10248 Carlo Way Hills Drive, Wymama, Florida. 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And yeah, I'm racing my class to those saving our ass overseas. 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All right, Millie Athanason back in studio with us, attorney Millie Athanason. 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Welcome back, Millie.
6: Oh, thank you for having me. Happy to be here.
11: Yeah, awesome. Let's jump right into it. A lot of uninsured motorists on the road these days. You got to be careful.
6: Absolutely. And it's shocking to think that about 22% of the people that are out driving on the roads are uninsured. So the question then becomes, well, how do I protect myself if I'm on the road every day from all of these people? Well, fortunately, in your auto policy, you can buy certain coverages that will help you do that. In Florida, you should know that the only coverages that are required under our law are property damage coverage, okay, and personal injury protection coverage. Property damage coverage is when you cause damage to somebody else's vehicle or property. And then personal injury protection is, regardless of whose fault it is, the insurance carrier will pay up to $10,000 of your medical bills at the rate of 80%.
11: Okay.
6: So if those are the only two required coverages, then it begs the question, well, what do we do? So there's something called, well, there's two coverages I'm going to talk about. The one most that is on most people's mind is uninsured motorist coverage. And it kind of means what it says. It means that if you are hit by somebody that doesn't have any insurance, any liability insurance that covers them from when they hit other people, or they don't have enough. For example, you have $50,000 worth of injuries and they've got $10,000 worth of coverage. Then you purchase your coverage to protect yourself in case that happens. Now, the caveat is, in order for you to be eligible to purchase that insurance, you have to have bodily injury liability coverage on your policy to begin with. So BI is what we call it, or bodily injury coverage, protects you if you cause damage to another person's person, if you will.
11: Okay.
6: All right. Then you can be eligible to purchase the uninsured motorist coverage. You can purchase it in either the same amount as the bodily injury liability coverage, or you can purchase it for a lesser amount than the bodily injury liability coverage if you sign the appropriate paperwork. So, for example, let's say that you had a 5100 policy, and by that I mean you it would cover you. Let's just say it was bodily injury liability, And it means that no one person in the car can get more than $50,000. But if there were 12 people in the car together, they couldn't get more than $100,000. Okay. So that's what those limits mean.
11: Yeah.
6: So you can either buy, if you had a 5,100 policy, you can either buy the uninsured motorist for that amount or for less. You can't buy it for more than the amount. So, but it's an important coverage because, as I said, it covers you in the event that a person that doesn't have any coverage or doesn't have enough hits you. And I think at the end of the day, it's kind of like health insurance for your automobile.
11: Right.
6: You know, you need to be protected. And people, what'll happen is when people talk to their insurance agents, they'll say, oh, well, you know, can I save some money on my policy? So what the insurance agent will do to try to get the business is to take off those kinds of coverage and then just leave you with the bare bones minimum that's required under the law, which really doesn't protect you that much. So I do think that it's a very important coverage to have. The other coverage that I want to talk about is comprehensive collision coverage.
11: Okay.
6: Now, you are required to have property damage coverage in the state of Florida if you cause damage to somebody else's auto. But the amount of coverage that you have to have is only $10,000. Well, let's just say you own a Mercedes. Have you ever been to the Mercedes repair shop with an accident and gotten out for less than $10,000? That's not likely to happen. So, you know, when you've got that going on, having comprehensive collision coverage is a good thing because you buy it in the increments that you want to purchase it in. And what comprehensive collision coverage is that if somebody hits you and you want to get your car fixed under your own policy, you can do that. Now, a lot of people say, well, it wasn't my fault. It was the other guy's fault. So why doesn't his insurance company pay for it? Well, yes, that can definitely happen. They're going to conduct their own investigation. However, if you have comprehensive collision, you could use your own insurance, have them fix it. But people will say, but wait a minute, Millie, I would have a deductible, you know, like $1,000 deductible. And yes, that is true. But what will happen is your insurance company will what's called subrogate against the at-fault party's insurance. And then they will reimburse that insurance company. And in turn, your insurance company is obligated to reimburse you for the amount of your deductible. So it may take a few months, but you will get it back. So I think that's really an important coverage to have because the other person's insurance, if you're using them, if they're conducting an investigation and they can't get a hold of their insured for whatever reason, that can delay the time that you're going to get your car repaired. And most of us don't have about six extra cars sitting in our driveway that we can just use when we deem appropriate, right? So it does get you on the road or back on the road quicker. And it will also cover you even if your car is at a total loss. Your insurance company will pay you for the total loss, and that will help too. I mean, it also covers other situations like if certain things fall on your car, damage is caused to your car. It doesn't have to necessarily be a collision from one car to the other. It could be, I had a situation where a bank sign literally tumbled over and landed on top of somebody's car. It covers that, you know.
11: Oh, boy.
6: So, yes, you do have, it does cover a lot of things, but it is important coverage, I think, to have in the state of Florida. People underestimate, I think, the value of it.
11: Yep.
6: Or they just don't understand what it means. So when their insurance agent tells them, oh, well, yeah, you don't have to have this. Well, no, legally you don't have to have it.
11: Right.
6: But you sure do need it when you're hit. And
11: they may say, oh, give me the cheapest possible, that don't even ask a lot of questions. They just want to get off the hook the cheapest possible, right?
6: Right.
11: Without digging into the coverages and the balance between the premium versus the coverages.
6: That's true. And then another thing people do is they'll just buy the bare bones minimum just to get their registration because they have to have proof of insurance to get that. And then the minute the next payment is due, they let the policy lapse. So in fact, they're uninsured.
11: Yeah.
6: Now, I understand there's supposed to be provisions in place where the state's cracking down on that to prevent that from happening, although I haven't really seen that trickle down.
11: Well, that would seem, see now, everybody's talking about AI, right?
6: Right.
11: That would seem like a good way to utilize AI.
6: It would be.
11: You just literally write a computer program that says, hey, if this drops, notify government, boom, government notifies borrower or the purchaser, and then boom, it's revoked. They get a thing in the mail. Sorry, you can't drive. You know, if you don't pay for insurance, because it's not our fault as the people that get hit, that these people aren't, you know, hey, sorry, you gotta work harder. You got to do something different.
6: Right. And so, yes, that would be a great use of AI. And I hope the technology perfects where it can be used for the greater good. Because, again, it would help reduce insurance rates. Because
11: right.
6: if people are letting their policies lapse and we crack down on it, then we're either suspending their license and taking them off the road, or they're purchasing the coverage to have the coverage.
11: Yeah. And if you get rid of a lot of the fraud, by the way, it's down in Miami-Dade. Broward County, that's like a high percentage of the fraud, right?
6: Absolutely. And they do a lot of, I call them fake accidents down there, where they'll automatically pull out in front of somebody or stop short to get somebody to rear end them or things like that. You see a lot of that going on. And again, that affects our insurance rates too.
11: Yeah. Freaking scumbags, man. They got to figure out a way to screw people.
6: I know, because there are people that are legitimately hurt in accidents.
11: Yep.
6: And what happens to those people?
11: Yep.
6: They pay the price.
11: They do.
6: For what, you know, the scammers are engaged in.
11: That's right. So if you get in an accident, reach out to Millie. She's got a really easy number to remember, 833-ASK-MILLIE, 833-ASK-MILLIE. She's online at athanasonlaw.com. Talk about the insurance coverages here. She can also help you in family law situations, divorce, family law situations, estate planning, personal injury law. I wanted to get to this story, too, because it's interesting to see where Florida ranks. Best places to live in Florida. These are the best places to live in Florida, according to U.S. News. So you got number one coming in is Parkland down in Broward County. Number two, right here in Tampa Bay, Little Old Palm Harbor, Pinellas County. Number three is Weston, which is another Broward County community. Mm-hmm. Riverview. Riverview is Hillsborough County. Pensacola, Escambia County. Hillsborough, you also have... Spring Hill in Hernando County, Kendall in Miami-Dade County, Alafaya, Orange County over by Orlando, Doral is Miami-Dade, and Crestview is Okaloosa County, which is up in the panhandle up there by Pensacola. But it's also interesting to see what's the methodology, like how do they come up with that, right? So they looked at the methodology they used to compile this data was from U.S. News, Applied Geographic Solutions, federal agencies, including the U.S. Bureau of Labor and Statistics, U.S. Census Bureau, FBI, FEMA, and NOAA. So they look at the that combined with the consumers continue to prioritize cost of living. So you look at cost of living balance with those, I'm sure, crime statistics, things like that. But yeah, so no Florida city made the top 10, though, nationally. So nationally, you have number 10 is Carmel, Indiana, Carmel, Indiana ranked number one overall, followed by Fishers, Indiana, Flower Mound, Texas, Onkenwe, Iowa, Johns Creek, Georgia, Hoover, Alabama, Rochester Hills, Michigan, Leander, Texas, Frisco, Texas, and Sugarland, Texas. So there's your nationally, and then you've got the top 10 for Florida. So it's interesting to see, and little old Palm Harbor ranking up in the top there. Millie, what do you think about that?
6: Well, that probably explains why our property taxes are so high.
11: Yeah. Coming up. They're coming down. Yeah, they're coming, hopefully coming down. That's going to be on the ballot, too.
6: Yeah,
11: so that'll be interesting to see, you know, if we can get 60% of the votes to make it a constitutional amendment, it's going to jump it to $150,000 homestead exemption the first year. Year two, it jumps to $250,000. And I think they still have a plan to ultimately eliminate property taxes, after that. So it'll be interesting to see, Millie.
6: Well, from your mouth to God's ears, you know, that would be awesome, because we're paying for a lot of services that, frankly, I don't even see.
11: Yeah, exactly.
6: I don't even know where it goes, and I don't think anybody does.
11: Well, Florida Doge did a pretty good job on it. So they have the Florida Doge has gone around the state, and they looked at a bunch of different fraud. We've talked about it pretty extensively here. We also have this one here, too, where the latest is spending like drunken sailors over in Orlando area. This was a recent post from Blaise Ngolia. He's the state CFO. He drops a massive bomb on local government spending, exposing $2.5 billion in wasteful spending, and statewide, Jacksonville tops his warning list after blowing past baseline targets by a cool $275.7 million this year alone.
6: Wow.
11: The question is, did the city of Jacksonville do a better job in 25-26 year? Or the answer is not even close, a lot worse. So that's from Blaise Ngolia. And then you got, Jacksonville has their infamous $7.5 million for a 1 mile stretch of sidewalk, Millie. That's like one of the most glaring misuses of money that we've seen from the Florida Doge. But yeah, They can definitely cut spending. It's not a revenue problem. It's a spending problem.
6: Well, yeah, because we've all had to cut spending when all the gas prices go up, the grocery prices go up, the taxes go up.
11: That's right.
6: What's wrong with the government cutting some spending?
11: Yeah, and by the way, it's our money, not their money.
6: Right.
11: It's our
6: We're
11: tax
6: the ones
11: dollar.
6: That pay it.
11: And if you own your home, we got another graphic on that. You know, if you own your home, property taxes, they make no sense on a paid off home. If we own it, we truly own it. You know, it's like, hey, come on, Florida, Sunshine State, Florida. I love this image. Property taxes make no sense. You know, they can come take your home if it's fully paid off.
6: That's right. They certainly can and sell it off at some auction.
11: Yeah. It's unbelievable. All right, quick break. Right back. More with Millie Athanason here coming up on the Consumer Quarterback Show. 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
11: All right, so we have this, Millie, I want to ask you from an estate planning perspective. A lot of times when folks are planning their trust or, you know, planning their estate plan, they can write these things into their, you know, into their plans. But the farmer, this farmer donates his land. He wanted it to be a park, and the city sells it for a data center. So a $10 gift becomes a $10 million profit for the city government. And it specifically says here that on the deed, he put it with the intent that it would be used for community parkland. They wanted it to be a park. So from an estate planning perspective, you know, what do you see happening here? I mean, it's it's a long story, but they've had some litigation, but you can, you know, kind of control your assets from the grave, can't you?
6: Yeah. And that one was, which state was that?
11: Texas.
6: In Texas. Yeah. And I'm not going to sit here and profess to know anything about Texas law. I'm a Florida lawyer. However, you know, yes, if it was in the deed that it was the intent to be used as a park, that may not be considered as a restrictive covenant. That may be more construed as a suggestion. One of the other ways, at least in Florida, that you can combat that, because many people donate things in order to avoid estate taxes and things like that. It's part of their overall estate plan. And we have charitable interest trusts in the state of Florida. And so in that trust, you can put in there restrictive covenants that they can use the land or have the land under, you know, certain conditions. And I would probably, you know, go so far as to perhaps enter into some type of a land use agreement with whoever, whichever entity they're giving it to, so as to try to restrict the use of it,
11: right,
6: if possible. I mean, that could be part of your plan. I mean, if the city or the county really wants to receive this land as a gift, I would think that they would want to bend over backwards to a certain degree to have it. I think it's sad that they went and sold it commercially to profit off of it, because now that deprives the citizens of the area with a park that they thought that was what it, the land was going to be used for.
11: Yeah.
6: And I'm sure if the person that gave it to them probably is rolling in his grave, wherever he may be, knowing that he was, you know, basically lied to.
11: Yeah, he was duped in a sense, it was said. So it says, the city of Griffin found out that the planned 135 square foot data center, 135,000 square foot data center on land when local organizers called around the neighborhood to raise awareness. So they just found out about it recently. And, you know, so it's been going back and forth through some different litigation. But yeah, you know, it's interesting to see how these types of things can play out. You know, he wanted it to be for park. And of course, you know, the greed maybe has gotten a hold of the, you know, the folks, the city council members that are running that area. But, you know, sad to see. Millie Athanason here. Final thoughts back to you, Attorney Millie Athanason.
6: Well, I think just to comment and follow up on that, it takes away from the integrity of the deal so that it would prohibit other people that may think of donating things to actually want to donate them. Because I'm sure this person that donated it, he could have made $10 million too.
11: Right.
6: If exactly. He sold it.
11: Yeah.
6: But he didn't. So I do think that it would be a deterrent for other people. So
11: yeah, it's a frustrating situation. Unfortunately, it's not an isolated event. We're hearing stories like this from across the nation. And I saw another video on social media about Utah. There's something going on in Florida on the East Coast as well, from what I've gathered. But it'll be interesting to see how this whole data center AI stuff plays out. Robot armies. I don't know if you heard about that one yet, but yeah, They're manufacturing these robots too. Millie Athanason, thanks for coming in.
6: Thank you so much.
11: Reach out online at athanasonlaw.com. Also, 833-ASK-MILLIE is the phone number. 833-ASK-MILLIE. Also, call the show. We'll put you in touch with Attorney Millie Athanason. Thanks for hanging with us today. We greatly appreciate it. 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
0: Stock markets have been rallying worldwide and oil prices easing after the U.S. and Iran reached a tentative deal to get the global flow of crude oil going again. That's because of the peace deal that will be finalized on Friday with a signature in Geneva. Israel's defense ministry, however, could throw a bit of a wrench into the works. They say that Israel will not pull out from land that was seized in Lebanon, Syria, and Gaza. The Jewish state facing the ongoing challenge and threat of Hezbollah terrorist groups lobbing rockets at Israeli civilians from those parts of Lebanon. The stock markets again rallying today. Here are the numbers at the closing bell on Wall Street. In first place, oil prices went down about $3.50 a barrel, and that's always good for stock values of late. And the Dow was up 468 points at the closing bell, the NASDAQ up 795, and the S&P 500 up by 122. This is SRN News.
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9: Tonight, expect mainly clear skies with a low of 79. Tomorrow will bring a mix of clouds and sun with a high reaching 92. Tomorrow night will be mainly clear again with a low around 79. As for Tuesday, anticipate a blend of sun and clouds along with a few showers, with temperatures reaching a high of 91. That's your AccuWeather forecast. I'm meteorologist Jason Caterina for AM 860, The Answer.
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17: We got breaking news. The five-day countdown to a deal with Iran begins as Trump arrives in France.
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17: Welcome to Seculo. Midway through June, everybody. June 15th, 2026. I feel like yesterday was really, I'd say this weekend was the big kickoff to the 250 celebration. You had a weekend of sports, Will. And of course, a weekend also that allegedly, apparently, on paper, on President Trump's 80th birthday, the night of UFC Freedom 250, what happened? Allegedly, apparently, according to the deals that we have not yet seen, but we know the deal is coming, signing on Friday, the war in Iran, in theory, has come to an end. Now again, we all hold our breath. We got 5 days until anything is signed. You know, it's like the worst version of a home closing, where you're just sitting there waiting. You're like, we got a deal, but you know, we gotta like wait to this day where we all sit in a room with a lawyer who tells us, well, you know, they want an extra few days. You know, I feel like that's coming. But as of right now, according to President Trump, let the oil flow. This was right before, again, that big UFC event that happened on the White House lawn, which, what a spectacle. If anyone watched that, I loved it.
19: I feel like most people were watching Stanley Cup Finals last night.
17: In Canada.
19: I'm kidding.
17: Yeah, I got a couple of people pumping their fist in there.
19: Canadians.
17: Bunch of Canadians in there. Okay, I mean, it's fine. I give you a pass if you're, like, in Las Vegas. Like, I give you a pass if you're one of the teams that are maybe involved. But other than that, hopefully you were watching the UFC, which was wonderful on the lawn of the White House. I know there's been a lot of controversy ever. I thought it was great. But again, phone lines are open for you because really, allegedly, the deal has happened and we've got the bullet points to go through. Look, after UFC, President Trump boarded Air Force One and headed to France again for a big summit. That's right. The G7 summit, headed to France. Remember that? That's a callback. Phone lines are open. 1-800-684-3110. Should we break down these points now or wait until we get back from the segment?
19: I think we can start with some of them, but tier. Then we'll go through it. I think the main thing is that both sides have declared an immediate and permanent end to all military operations.
17: Permanent. That's a big word. I honestly did not read that until just right before we came on air. I was looking through. I go, permanent end to military operations. They are declaring this over. And I think that is something we have to take for real consideration here, that we're not talking about another temporary ceasefire, a hold. We are talking about a permanent end to this war. We know President Trump has wanted to wrap this up. Look, Israel got a little bit heated again over the weekend. There was some stuff that happened that the Trump administration was not thrilled about. And look, I think you're going to read this deal and go, yeah, do I think there's some good stuff in it? Sure. Do I think gas prices are going to come down in the next few weeks? That's the hope. I think really kind of has to. Would be the plan, right? I think they said it could take up to a month or so to really settle in, but maybe it even comes quicker than that. But is it a good deal in terms of the American people, our safety, and really the effort that we put in Iran? Did we come out as what you would say, the quote-unquote victors? We're going to break that down. What do you think? 1-800-684-3110. I'll read this from President Trump. He said, this was, again, midday yesterday, the deal with the Islamic Republic, which I have to say before I read this, didn't feel like it got near enough news. Like, I was sending it around. Everyone was like, what? Like, I didn't get a push notification. Like, no. Nothing. I don't know why this wasn't, like, top-of-the-line story. But, again, President Trump said, the deal with the Islamic Republic of Iran is now complete. Congratulations to all. I hereby...

0: 800-684-3110. I also want to encourage you, as we are halfway through this month, to consider becoming an ACLJ champion, someone that gives on a monthly basis. We'll be right back with more on Seculo.
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0: Look, I think for a lot of people, this news was a bit of breath of fresh air. President Trump, by the way, right now meeting with Emmanuel Macron, the president of France. So if there's anything that we need to break into that, we will. Talking about the Iran deal, but probably nothing that's really worth covering right now live on air. Because a lot of you are probably curious about, well, what does this mean beyond the end of the actual war? And I guess the main thing people are going to be looking at, the main point of friction probably with the American people, is gas prices. I think that's the number one. So the question is gas prices have skyrocketed? Let's not pretend they haven't. Let's not pretend it hasn't hurt a lot of people. I understand President Trump's wanting to end this this war because of that even alone. I think there's a lot of questions of whether this deal got us any further than where we were a few months ago, but that's neither here nor there. Let's start with the obvious. How does it affect you economically? So, Will, what does this look like in terms of specifically the prices of gas?
5: Well, one thing you have to look at is you look at the price of oil. And remember, those are futures. So that is people purchasing, when they say the price of oil, the dollar per barrel, that is what you lock in a contract for an amount of oil at some future date. So we are already seeing that drop tremendously because of this
0: almost
5: news.
0: Immediately it started plummeting.
5: It was overnight. That market is kind of always ongoing, even though there's open and closes to the markets, but there's after hours trading, et cetera. But even the futures that were at a high of 112, I think, is where the peak during this conflict back in April, it's down already to $74. Just today, it's down 4% total, so $3. It's dropping very rapidly, and I think that will continue as more ships are able to get out of the Strait of Hormuz and get oil to the world. So that is one thing that you look at when you factor that in. That doesn't necessarily immediately change the price of the dollar, the gallon of gas. It does have some effect on it. We already have seen a drop in the average gas price in the United States from a high of around $4.50, which is outrageous. It's extremely high, down to about $4. So you're seeing a 50 cent average drop around the country. That's a good sign that there is downward pressure on that pricing. Now, it does take a while for that dollar amount to get priced into what you pay at the pump. It could take very quick. It could also be weeks that actually gets baked into what you're paying at the pump. With the downward pressure, though, I think you will see prices continue to fall. But to get back to normal, yeah, it will probably be a few weeks. It will be. You also have to think of the consideration that sometimes gas prices naturally go up during the hot months, the summer months, as it is. Yeah. So you take all these factors in, but
0: like I think if people just
5: it
0: saw,
5: is getting back to normal.
0: Let's say in Tennessee, factor. I think if you saw a 3 starting it, you'd feel a little bit of a relief.
5: Well,
0: if you saw
5: a
0: 2, you'd be thrilled. But if you saw a 3, if it's starting $3, I mean, the point that we are, like in our lifetime as drivers, you know, we're not talking about other than times of crisis. Let's say, you know, after a hurricane or when there's been true gas shortages that have occurred or oil leaks, everything, where those temporarily have spiked, we've never seen it this high.
5: Well, and what you will also see is the

0: demand that is still there, and during summer months, demand is higher, you will see the supply start to reach that globally. And that will naturally draw down the prices as well, because then people aren't trying to sell at a premium to other countries if they're an American producer, et cetera. But you also have to think the price per barrel on crude oil futures back the day before the conflict started was $67.02. You're at $74.35 right now. That's about a $7.30 difference. That is when you think about up, being up to 112, you're starting to be in the range of back to normal already. Yeah. And I think after the signing on Friday, you'll see the futures be back at where it was before the conflict even started.
1: Vice President Vance was asked about this morning on Good Morning America, and I think maybe it gives us a better idea of what we're talking about here. And again, I keep going back to it. It's like you're signing a mortgage here. It's like you're getting your everything set up for a home closing. Byte 16, here's J.D. Vance.
2: Well, we already signed the deal digitally yesterday, and there's been no money released, and that won't change, George. Again, this is a performance-based thing. If we see the Iranians making, for example, taking action to eliminate their stockpile of enriched material, then yes, sanctions relief will follow. If we see the Iranians taking action to allow the kind of verification regime that we need to see to know that they're not going to build a nuclear weapon, yes, sanctions relief will follow.
1: Yeah, just waiting for the inspection. Just wait. That's what's happening here. I like that they digitally signed it. They went on DocuSign. They all had to, you know, pick. I want to know what their digital signatures look like.
0: Right.
1: The Iranian regime.
0: Yeah, hopefully.
1: Donald Trump's, we know.
0: They typed it out and it's in the font, the pre-chosen font, instead of them trying to meticulously sign it in Farsi. Yeah.
1: Well, if we know that the head of Iran is currently maybe incapacitated.
0: Who's to say?
1: So it's a little easy to forge that, I feel like, with a DocuSign. Let's start those conspiracies. I think we need to break down what the deal points are.
0: That's right.
1: Because now we've gone through the good. You're going to see gas prices drop. End of a war, end of a conflict. That's a positive. Now, the determination, based on this deal, of what we got, what we lost. Is this a win? Is this a loss?
0: Well,
1: that was very Susian.
0: I like that.
1: That was an unintentional freestyle.
0: Susian Iran War is not the children's book you want to read.
1: I mean, some kids.
0: Well, there's, yeah.
1: My kids. All right.
0: This is what we're looking at, because it is going to be a structured thing. It is tiered. You see that both sides have agreed that they declare an immediate and permanent end to all military operations. They signed this memorandum of understanding that the end of the war will be signed this Friday in Switzerland.
1: Is this going to be like a made-for-TV moment?
0: I think it will be.
1: Yeah.
0: Now, we don't know who is going. We know the president, obviously, is in France for the G7. It's in the French Alps, very close to Switzerland, to Geneva, to be able to do that. The deputy foreign minister of Iran is saying that the memorandum will be published after it is signed. So this is, if you want to call back to Nancy Pelosi, you got to sign the deal to find out what's in it.
1: Oh, no.
0: I don't know if that's a good sign or a bad sign.
1: You'd like
0: be
1: that.
0: The judge. Then you have Iran and the U.S. both saying the Strait of Hormuz would start to reopen. The U.S. blockade on Iranian ports will lift as soon as the memorandum is signed. This, I guess, isn't the e-sign. This is the actual signature. We don't know who from the Iranian side will be there to sign it. That will be interesting to see as we continue forward. There will be an agreement that more difficult areas of dispute, notably the nuclear issue and U.S. sanctions on Iran, will be conducted more negotiations over the next 60 days.
1: Right. So I think we need to back that one up. So, yes, the war is over as of today. You know, there's no firing happening. There's nothing going on. The straits are reopened, everything. However, there are still some deal points beyond reopening the Strait of Hormuz and the end of the war. By the way, those are two big ones that need to be negotiated. And one of those big ones is, of course, how this is going to work in terms of the nuclear materials and the removal of that. And President Trump kind of said in there, this is no rush.
0: Well, and once again, this is what we've got. So I want to hear from people. Do you think this is going to pan out well? Do you think it's going to end terribly? You're seeing a lot of both sides arguing. You're seeing people on the left tear it down. You're seeing people on the right say, keep going and destroy the entire regime. And you're seeing people that are on President Trump's side saying, oh, you're just a panican over here on the far right, that you're a neocon. All these words are being thrown around. Meanwhile, we haven't even really seen the full text. We're just getting reporting on what both sides are kind of both telling the press, that if the Iranians say it and the U.S. says it, then the press is kind of taking that as, okay, that's a confirmation. That, but yeah, they're agreeing that the war is over before finalizing details on the Iranian, on the uranium. And you hear from J.D. Vance that that's kind of the benchmark to this, is that they believe this already puts in motion them to never have a nuclear weapon, because both sides say that Iran agrees it will neither produce nor acquire nuclear weapons. Here's where the difficult part of this continues, of what they're going to do with the nuclear issue and U.S. sanctions, because it's easy to end the war. But Iran has been saying for decades, we're not trying to get a nuclear weapon, when they indeed were. I don't care what you look at. You look at what they were doing. The entire goal was to get a nuclear weapon.
1: It was ending the war and winning the war. And those can be very different things, as we've seen in American history. I want to hear from you. We're going to take some calls coming up in the next segment. Why not? 1-800-684-3110. If you're on hold, stay on hold. But we do have, we got three lines open. Go ahead and do it. Give us a call. And with that also, by the way, the ACLJ itself, we are currently, and this has just happened overnight, tonight, we will be delivering an oral intervention at the UN Human Rights Council. Understand the work of the ACLJ. This is during the G7. All this is happening right now, and we are there. And that, of course, is in response to the UN's blindness towards Hamas during the October 7th attacks. We keep going here at the ACLJ, but none of it happens, not this show, not our legal work, not our international work, without you. Go to ACLJ.org right now. Become a champion if you can. We'll be right back.
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1: Seculo, phone lines are open for you. Look, we're talking about the deal in Iran. Deal is signed. Strait is partially open. President Trump just said that, actually, by the way. That is what he just said in France right now, where he is. Phone lines are open for you.
0: I like the way you say France.
1: You know, I am of the world. I'm what they call a global citizen.
0: Ooh. I don't know if you want to be saying that.
1: I'm a citizen of the world, you know? One world. Really is what I like a government that is.
0: Is that what you're looking for? Just like one government,
1: one big government
0: that's over all the world.
1: That's kind of what I'm like,
0: kind of a new world order.
1: Yeah,
0: is what you're looking
1: for life, but run by America. You know, there are a lot of states out there potentially. That's what we were watching the fights last night. You know, there was a Canadian, George St. Pierre was there in the guy's corner, one of his trainers, forget the guy's name exactly. He was fighting an American. And my son said, you know, this fight is for Canada, for control of Canada. Will we win it and finally get to take Canada?
0: I mean, do you feel bad for Canadians that now, like, out of the mouth of children, it's like anytime a Canadian's on TV in the United States, the joke is winner takes Canada.
1: Yeah, I mean, we went and visited Canada last year, which I loved, by the way, as a global citizen. And there's a lot of merchandise that's like, keep Canada ours, free Canada, not free Canada. Like, I forget what they call it.
0: Keep Canada free?
1: Yeah.
0: They are
1: hands
0: not
1: off
0: free,
1: Canada,
0: my friends.
1: Or something. Yeah. I don't know. There's a lot of that kind of talk. And honestly, I kind of wanted to pick up some of the merch. It looked cool. But, you know, unfortunately, that was during the time President Trump was pitching for us to take over Canada during the Trudeau days. Phone lines again are open. Let's take some of them. Let's go to Robert, who's calling in Maryland. Line one, ACLJ champion, which you can become one too. Go ahead, Robert.
5: Yes. Hi. I wanted to ask the both of you with the details beginning to come out about the memorandum of understanding, which I understand is a framework for peace. Do you believe that the Iranians are going to abide by any of the conditions that they've released already? I personally don't believe that they are, because you one of the guests was right. For 47 years, they've been telling the entire world they're not working toward a working nuclear weapon, which, of course, we all know they have been, and they've been funding proxies. And I believe that if we don't destroy the regime and go for regime change, we're just pushing down the road, them cheating on just about everything they're saying they're going to do.
1: Yeah, Robert,
5: because of the ideology that they believe.
1: I think regime change in the way you and I both believe it is off the table. I think that we're finishing up here, this conflict with Iran, because of a few different reasons. One, the American people are hurting, and I think President Trump knows that and realizes that's probably more important than what's going on in the Middle East right now. Not necessarily more important, but it may be more important also as you head terms towards the midterm elections. I don't want to be that person who says that's the case. And I do think we have a deal, and the deal is a mixed on in terms of the, was it worth it? Was it worth what we started with this attack, taking out their leadership, everything that went down, the pain that did come from it? Did we come out of this in a better place? Now, if no money takes place, you know, changes hands, there are some things that could be very positive that come to this. So I don't want to pretend that it is some sort of loss. I don't think so. But to not think that the American people response to this had no impact on it, I think would be naive as well.
0: Well, and I think here's my kind of take on this, Robert. One, since this is just a framework, and then it's the memorandum of understanding,
1: an invitation to understand,
0: right? That as the great poet laureate of America, MXPX, had said. But when you look at this, in knowing that there's 60 days of negotiations, I think that we will find out more. Then it is a big step for the Trump administration to get to this point where there's a sign on both sides. Senator Graham said that Congress will review any final deal. That is unlike the JCPOA, where Congress had no part in it. So that's a positive step forward. Here's really the meat of it, though, right? Is that they've ended this conflict. I think no matter what, there are successes out of that. The Ayatollah being dead, the four layers of Iranian leadership being dead is a good thing for the world. Now, here's my concerns, right? That the memorandum of understanding is, we will no longer try to produce or obtain a nuclear weapon. Same rhetoric they've said forever. We know that they were trying to do it. Good news is a lot of their capacity is completely flattened for now. That doesn't mean that they don't then put all their effort back into trying to get there. Now, the sanctions and financial impact part. This is where a lot of people will get nervous, because it enriches a regime that last time they were enriched, what did they do? They planned October 7th. They got very quickly to weapons grade material. And this says that the U.S. will agree not to impose any new sanctions on Iran until a final deal was reached. So we're not going to put any new sanctions. That's probably fine. We've got good ones in place right now. They added the U.S. would waive oil sanctions on Iran for a specified period. And after that, the final agreement, all U.S. and U.N. sanctions will be lifted to an agreed timetable. Okay, I understand this negotiating point. Lifting just oil sanctions gets them some revenue to start to rebuild their country that's been bombed incredibly for months. Do I like it before a final deal that they're starting to get their own revenue? It's not us paying them money, but starting to have access to that starts to get a little dicey. Then it says the U.S. has agreed to release $25 billion of Iran's frozen assets, including direct cash transfers, cooperation among regional countries, and financial credit lines. Okay, starting to give them a little bit more access to cash. If they use it to rebuild their country and take care of their people, then that's an appropriate thing to do. The problem is every time we've done that in the past, they do it to sow more terror around the world. There's other issues here about Washington preparing a reconstruction and redevelopment plan to be negotiated with Iran in the next 60 days. I hope that's not our taxpayer dollars going to that plan. And then Trump said Iran will not be provided with cash, but with sanctions that could potentially be lifted. So right here, coupling that with what J.D. Vance said on CBS yesterday, saying that if they're willing to honor their obligations, if they are going to allow real inspections of their nuclear program, then we will welcome you back into the world economy. My concern here is with that statement, because yes, the nuclear program is stopped, but that's not the only thing that Iranians have done to, I don't care. I'm not even talking about the Israel situation. I'm talking about American general, situation. Yeah. They have sown terror around the world. Welcome they have killed back. American troops. They have killed Americans around the world. And they, if that's not in the writing too, like, hey, also stop funding terror. We're going to watch your transactions. Then I don't know that this is a good deal.
1: If we're not allowing Russia to be part of the global economy right now, or the American economy, and because of their current conflict with Ukraine, which again, I think is valid that they would not be, you know, a part of the American economy, but we're holding different standards to similar, if not even more extreme,
0: right?
1: I would say more extreme countries and regimes. Then what are we doing here? Again, is this a political move? I want to hear from you. 1-800-684-3110. Some people asked, well, how do we have this information from this deal? Has this deal been released? I believe Pakistan was part of it and released some of it.
0: So what the press has been doing to try to get these details, and once again, everything could be fuzzy.
1: In flux.
0: But they're not taking one side's. They're doing real reporting, folks.
1: Hey.
0: They're not taking one side's, here's what's in it. They are talking to American officials, they're talking to Iranian officials, and they're talking to Pakistani officials. They're kind of triangulating.
1: This hasn't been released.
0: What all three sides are saying is right in it, and then they're saying, okay, this is probably a good idea here, that we know that's going to be
1: in the second half hour of the show coming up in less than a minute. Don't go anywhere. Go to ACLJ.org if you lose us.
6: With SRN News, I'm Keith Peters in Washington. An initial agreement between the United States and Iran to extend their shaky ceasefire is inching toward a formal signing. That's despite questions Monday over the fate of Tehran's nuclear program and an offensive by Israel in Lebanon that could prolong the fighting and scuttle the deal. A B-52 bomber crashed shortly after takeoff at a U.S. Air Force base in Southern California's Mojave Desert. The military posted on the social platform X that emergency crews were responding after the aircraft went down about 11:20 a.m. at Edwards Air Force Base. There was no immediate information on whether anyone was hurt. On Wall Street, a good day as the Dow was up by 468 points. The S&P advanced 122. More details at SRNNews.com.
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8: Larry Elder says the evidence speaks for itself.
9: Jasmine Crockett says if you reverse the race of the parties involved, the outcome would have been different. If Metcalf had been black and Carmelo Anthony white, different verdict. No evidence of that whatsoever. Neither the defense nor the prosecution said race had anything to do with the encounter. The defense argued self-defense. So why, then, are we talking about it?
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11: Tonight will be mainly clear and warm with a low of 81. Tomorrow, expect a mix of sun and clouds with a chance of a couple of showers. It'll be humid with a high of 91. Tomorrow night, there is the possibility of an evening thunderstorm in some areas. Otherwise, it will be mainly clear and humid with a low of 80. That's your AccuWeather forecast. I'm meteorologist Jason Caterina for AM 860, The Answer.
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1: Welcome back to Seculo. We got very few phone lines open, but we're going to take some of them. 1-800-684-3110. We'll continue to take calls during this half hour. It's just Will and I today in studio. If you're just joining us right now, we are talking about the deal that is ongoing, that has been electronically signed, according to J.D. Vance, with Iran, that really the big sticking talking points are the Strait of Hormuz is open, the war is over. And I mean that. It says the permanent end to a military conflict. Now, will it stick to that? What does that mean? What is it going to break? We're going to keep breaking that down. We got a lot of questions or comments coming in about that specifically. And we will take some phone calls on it. Again, the midterm elections are just a few months away. Presidential election just 2 years away. So we know a lot of this is starting to play into what our future looks like. We got a call about that from an ACLJ champion. I want to go to Melissa real quick. Melissa, she's only been a hold a few minutes because she's an ACLJ champion in South Carolina. Go ahead.
14: Yes. Hey, guys. I just think that this is great. God bless President Trump and the team for all their hard work, but it will all go to pot 2 years from now if we get some president like Gavin Newsom or other crazy Democrat who wants to think like Obama and Biden. So,
1: yeah, I mean, look, Melissa, our politics would lead us to believe that there is a 50-50 shot that the next president of the United States is not a Republican. Just look at the last 50 or so years. It swings both ways. Occasionally, you'll have a moment where you'll have back-to-back presidents of the same party. And sometimes that lasts one term. We've had that happen a few times. But it's to live in some world where we're not going to have a Democrat president or we're not going to have, that's going to happen. So, of course, there are the long-term implications of it. The difference is if this thing does stick, you're not going to want a president who decides, hey, I'm going to jump right back into a conflict with Iran. However, we've learned that these are a bit cyclical. And let's say every 15 years or so, Iran seems to have to be dealt with.
0: Well, and that's, I think, my concern from the vice president's comments about welcoming them back into the economic stage. If it's the same mullahs and the same theology in control of Iran, then it won't change ever. No matter who's in office, because eventually they'll feel bold enough to continue to push for their apocalyptic theology to come to pass. They believe that they are tasked with that. So, yes, if the same theology is in place, now, if these new IRGC people were theocrats in name only, I don't know that term's ever been said, but if they are only were playing the game while the Ayatollah was still around, then perhaps there is something different. They are still horrible people and have done horrible things to the world and still want to dominate the region. But if they don't believe the theology, then maybe there is some room for them to be a little different. That being said, if they still believe that and hold dear the tenets of the Islamic Revolution, then nothing will change. No matter who is president. And so that's my concern with what the deal presented is. But the other side of that as well, if, let's say, there are real strong ways to monitor their programs and things of that nature that they want at least for a while to get back into the world's good graces and make money to put away for a rainy terroristic day that they might want to do, then I could see someone like a Democrat in office being like, yeah, we're fine with this now. There's all Wendy Sherman, not someone whose foreign policy we're big fans of, was saying that this deal in theory is very good. So take that as you will.
1: Yeah, well, unlike Sherman. Phone lines are open, 1-800-684-3110. 1-800-684-3110. We're going to continue taking your phone calls when we get back. And I also want to just continue breaking this down. We got a lot of calls already lined up, but people want to become ACLJ supporters. They should today if they can. I'm going to ask you over the next few minutes while we're on break, spend some time on the ACLJ website, because guess what? You know what you're not going to see? A paywall. But that is because people support. And we want to make sure this content's available to everybody. Be right back.
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1: Seculo. We got a couple more segments left, and we got a lot of calls coming in at 1-800-684-3110. We just played a video in the break, if you're watching online, that showed some of the highlights from UFC Freedom 250, which of course happened on the White House lawn. Same time, you have the World Cup. Same time, you had the NBA Finals. There's a lot going on in America that's bringing a lot of, I would say, positive attention to the country. You know, UFC 250, Freedom 250 was controversial, I would say. I got myself into some scuffles online with some people who are just so against the president, they can't see through the spectacle and the amazingness that was that event last night. If you are a fan, by the way, of combat sports and you're a fan of the UFC, I think that is different. That is who it was for. And it was for the troops. Loved the event. I even talked to some of my very, very hardcore liberal friends who are also just big MMA fans. And they were talking about how amazing it was to see this and a really great story, a great story of a company who 30 years ago would have been considered, uncouth, probably illegal in some states. And they got everything together, really got the rules set in place and ended up becoming so big that they're now at the White House lawn. I thought it was amazing.
0: I thought I think I didn't know what to expect with the production. Right. I kind of thought maybe it would come across a little corny.
1: Yeah.
0: Just because you're not used to seeing something like that. Yeah. And to be fair, a lot of White House events, no matter which administration, look a little cheesy.
1: Yeah.
0: They look very overperformative. Even the turkeys, the pardoning of the turkeys. Sometimes it's just like, okay, it's a tradition, but it's a little cheesy. Turning that on last night and seeing the flawless production value of it, the way that even the building of the White House was so honored through it, of having the fighters walk through on their way out to the octagon and seamless camera work following them through specific rooms. Yeah. With the title fight, the main event, both fighters starting in the Oval Office, was one, you don't get to see the White House portrayed in that way. No. Even the interconnectivity of it, you normally see photos, static shots of press conferences. Yeah. Being able to get an inside look and see the way even the rooms connect.
1: Yeah,
0: it felt, was so fascinating.
1: Yeah, there was sort of that almost Buckingham Palace style production of like, here's really what we're talking about. Now, you got to see some of President Trump's additions, whether you liked them or not.
0: Right.
1: The Wall of Fame or whatever it is, uh-huh. All of that. But look, it was a spectacle. I thought it was great for the troops that were there, the audience that was there. I mean, the amount of people that showed up to just watch on screens also shows the impact of that 80, sport.
0: 80,000 in the ellipse.
1: And they were saying those numbers, and I was like, okay, this is going to be one of those, like, we can hold that many. And then you're going to see, it was packed. It looked like an amazing time. Bummed I wasn't there. But you know what? I'll hit up the next one. Let's go ahead and take some phone calls, though. A lot of you have been calling in. Let's go ahead and take Bill in Wyoming. Get some of the old classics out of the way. Bill, go ahead.
17: Yeah, thanks for taking my call. Just real quick, I hope you get a chance to talk to the person who answered my call about my comment. But the thing of it is that the first two champion callers maybe take a step back and take a look at it, because of the fact that I think what we need to do is take a look at two examples of how this could be handled. Because last night I watched Barack Obama give his opinion about how this deal is working, because I think it's really good. Okay, but Barack Obama says, "Well, I just really have my doubts. I'm just not too sure how this goes." And so, yak, like you guys say. And maybe you guys can make this a little bit more clear and elaborate. I think we've got two examples of how this could be done. I'll let you guys take care of it from there.
0: Well, I think once again, when you look at what this president has done, he does things differently, right? Sometimes for better, sometimes for worse, depending on who you are and if you're a fan of the administration. But I think President Obama is going to be partisan no matter what. I think when you're seeing Wendy Sherman say that she thinks it's a good thing that they've come to this memorandum of understanding, I think that gives me pause, because I've seen the havoc on the world that people like Wendy Sherman have unleashed because of really bad foreign policy and really bad deals. So I am a skeptic of it myself. I will see how this plays out. But I think we should hear from the president, because this is brand new sound from the G7 meeting with Macron just moments ago. Take a listen to what the president had to say about this deal.
18: And the main thing is that Iran will not have a nuclear weapon. They fully agreed to that with strong policing powers, and they won't have a nuclear weapon, which is what it was all about, because they probably would have used it if they had it. So we had two big moments when they terminated the JCPOA, that was the Obama deal, the Barack Hussein Obama deal. And when I terminated that, it was very important because it was a road to a nuclear weapon. It was a horrible deal for the United States. It was a deal where billions of dollars was given to Iran. It was a deal where $1.7 billion in cash was put on a Boeing 57, I guess, right? But it was put on a big, beautiful Boeing 757. They needed a Boeing 747, to be honest with you, because...
1: The technicality there at the end.
0: We know he's a big airplane fan.
1: Yeah, clearly.
0: But to Bill's point as well...
1: The John Travolta of presidents.
0: Yes, could have... President Obama done something differently than the JCPOA and prevented all this? Yes, because I think when you see what the president talked about, he's talking about peace through strength, as opposed to what kind of the Obama doctrine was, which was peace through capitulation. And what does that give you? Not peace. And here we are now. They talk about President Trump ripping up the deal. No, they weren't living up to the deal. They violated the JCPOA by continuing this program, getting to the thresholds and not allowing inspectors to actually look at what they're doing. If the president is correct on this, that we are going to get in 60 days a real lock solid agreement where there's policing powers to make sure they don't get a nuclear weapon, then I think this deal is a success, even in the long term, knowing
1: means.
0: It won't be forever, because a regime still maintaining power in Iran like that, that is apocalyptic in nature. But I think if there's real policing power, snap inspections, not, hey, give us 30 to 60 days notice and we'll let you come look at the facilities. Yeah. I think this could be a good deal.
1: I would love to know those details of what the actual inspection power, all of that is, and how the Americans can actually play into that. I always get concerned when those, you know, all right, everyone go hide, is what it kind of feels like in those moments of inspection. Let's go ahead and take Greg, who's calling, who's an ACLJ champion. I think he has got an interesting point. In New York.
19: Hello.
1: Go ahead, Greg.
19: Oh, okay. Yeah, I wanted to say that I don't think, I kind of attribute the people on the left like lunatics. I mean, it's like trusting the Iranians with a deal, which God bless the whole thing that's going on. I hope it is a done deal and forever. These people have been an aggravation forever. But it's kind of like trusting Schumer, Hakim, and the other clowns that are over there with something. They would lie, cheat, and steal. Trump could show it. He could have showed up yesterday with Jesus Christ, a cure to cancer, and that, and they would still hate his guts, and the deal signed, and, you know, printed coin saying it's signed, doesn't matter. They are just absolutely off the rails.
1: Greg, and I agree with you. Look, I have been no, you know, specific apologist for President Trump in this. I've always told you if I agree with him or disagree with him, and I have had plenty of times with both. Now, I think I probably agree with him more than not, compared to whoever else would have been president right now. But I've told you when I've felt differently. And look, Iran is no different. I felt very conflicted on some of these agreement points. However, and I could say this, the UFC to me is that one thing. Because I got in some scuffles, as I said, with some people online.
0: This was your line in the sand.
1: It was my line in the sand, because it just, to me, rang of absurdity. When you start talking about, you know, putting yourself on a higher horse, going, this is only because of the vulgarity of President Trump that he would have such a heinous thing that, you know, I don't know, millions of people watch around the world, that brings the world together, that is sports and combat sports. By the way, combat sports, martial arts, those kind of things have been around for thousands of years.
0: Teddy Roosevelt, a very strong proponent of boxing.
1: Abraham Lincoln was a wrestler.
0: Precursors of this.
1: Abraham Lincoln was a wrestler. You have, again, I mean, we're talking the beginning of time here. This has been something that's happened. And you have an American celebration, but this high horse of pretending that this is President Trump putting on some disgusting spectacle. When we saw what's happened before at the White House and you never said anything, whether that was in private or out in the open. And that is where I feel like he's right. It doesn't matter what it is. It's always going to be seen as some sort of negative. You're going to find a way to spin it. That can't be and shouldn't be how we live. Because then I've said, okay, well, then do you, if you think that it's some vulgar display of violence, then you need to start. Where is the line? Is the line football? You going to ban football? Because look, there's physical violence that has to happen in that sport. That's totally within the rules. Hockey. You know, there's a lot of things. You start going down this line, you start putting yourself on a higher horse, then it's going to quickly crumble. And you realize it's just politically motivated. And I'm sick of that for everybody. I'm sick of that for both sides here. No conversations will ever occur if we live that way. Three lines are open. I want to hear from you. I'm going to take your calls coming up in the next segment. 1-800-684-3110. We'll be right back.
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1: Can't believe we're already here, everybody. Last segment of the day. Starting our week strong. Got three lines open. That's kind of last chance to get on the air if you want to. 1-800-684-3110. 1-800-684-3110. Some of you have been on hold for quite a while. Let's try to get through some of those. Let's go to Scott in Nevada. Go ahead, Scott.
25: Hi, thanks for taking my call. As a Trump supporter and a conservative my whole life, I think that any deal that does not include a changing of the regime has been a waste of time and a waste of money. I mean, to me, you know, on kind of a smaller scale, it's a little like winning World War II and leaving Hitler still be in power.
1: Yeah, there's a lot of Hitler talk coming on here. I see one from another call as well.
0: Well, Scott, except for Hitler was killed. in this situation.
1: Yeah,
0: is true. What I'm saying is that the Ayatollah, the leader of that, is no longer in power.
1: I understand Scott's concern, because look, you could probably go back to see many of my things where I said, look, what I want is full regime change. I want a free Iran. I want to visit Iran. I want to be a part of that community. I want to see a thriving Persia. I personally, I'm talking about personally, I would love to be there. I would love to see it. I'd love to work with people there. This current plan doesn't necessarily lead me to believe that will be the case anytime soon. So I understand the disappointment from him coming from Scott. Now, Scott, where I think that we disagree a little bit is just saying that is a total waste of time and money. I'm not so sure.
0: Well, and I think what we will give you on this broadcast, no matter what, is nuance.
1: And I nuance think that, and honesty.
0: A lot of times you're not going to get that with issues like this. I'm not so certain I'm sold on this deal. But I don't think that what has happened is a waste of time and money. I think that, one, the fact of how many iterations of leadership are no longer alive is a good thing for the world and our future generations. The fact that the Ayatollah and many, many leadership levels deep of the ones that were perpetrating the terror on the world have been wiped out. They haven't been captured. They haven't been put in exile. They no longer exist. That is a good thing for the world. I also think when you're talking about a conflict that started on February 28th and they're now saying is over, with the big gains, even you think about the infrastructure to their military infrastructure, how much that has been decimated, their Navy, et cetera. Yes, they still operate. They still have some ability to fire things, but the setbacks there will take a very long time, decades, to rebuild. When you
1: wasn't even a leap year.
0: You think about all of this, right? That it started February 28th and to now is over. You think about what happened in, say, Afghanistan. 20 years of war. Yeah. Trillions of dollars spent to be just abandoned in the way it was abandoned. You can point to some wastes of time and money in the Afghanistan war, and unfortunately how much American blood and treasure was lost on that war and the way it was wrapped up. I don't think you can point to such a short conflict and relatively low cost comparatively. The left and the media wants to say they're wasting so much money. It's like, this has been a couple months. This is how the military should operate.
1: Yeah, thanks, Scott, for calling. I do want to try to get to a few more today. Let's go to Don in Illinois. Don, go ahead.
2: Hello. You called me and I just knocked over glass water.
1: Oh, no. Well, Don, here's what I'll do. I'll put you on hold. I'll come right back to you. Just go chill for a second. You know, clean up your mess. Anna in Georgia. Let's go to her next then. Anna in Georgia, go ahead.
3: I just don't know about this at all. I know and I'm 75 years old. So I was living with a lot of you weren't. And I remember some of the things that happened. I was born in 51, but a lot of the stuff that had gone on back in the 40s, the 30s and 40s, I was still listening to, all the adults. I was watching what was going on half-heartedly, but now, I love this president. I got to tell you, I not personally, I'm talking about professionally, I have a lot of faith in him, but the art of the deal doesn't apply here. Just doesn't. I read the book, and I can tell you, this is a whole different level of evil.
1: Yeah, Anna, I'm only cutting you off for time here because I want to make sure we get to other people. I think a lot of people feel that way. It's okay. You know what? Blind loyalty shouldn't be something that we have here in this country. We should be able to talk about our leaders and say, President Trump, I agree with you on this. I disagree with you on this. Nothing wrong with that. Nothing wrong with asking those questions and having those hard conversations, because we are dealing, like you said, with a level of evil that it's hard for our brains to comprehend in a Western society.
0: Right. And I think we'll say it again that we'll see how this plays out. There's a lot that concerns me about it.
1: Yeah.
0: Even if it's great now, it isn't a forever deal.
1: Yeah,
0: I don't care who is selling it to you. It's not a forever deal.
1: It also depends on our administrations as well. Who's going to be next? And I think that's why some of this deal's happening. You got midterms coming up, 2 years away from a new president. Let's go to Don. Back to Don in Illinois. Don, hopefully you cleaned up. Go ahead.
4: Yeah, I got it. Yeah, I was sitting here and I had so many things I was thinking about the list of the pros and cons. And it's so, you know, it is a win, win, win. And I wish everybody would get a hold of this because, number one, it teaches the future presidents that what happens is you can hit Iran. You don't have to be afraid.
0: Right.
4: It's a win for the vets who lost their legs and arms. It makes the liberals look stupid. It shows Iran that they can be hit. It makes them think every time they do something stupid. It, you know, it's just a wake-up call mentally, politically.
0: Yeah, I don't disagree.
4: Yeah, it's not an end-all, whatever. But what happens is I'm 73. I was around when Jimmy Carter was in. And what happens is all of this stuff, we've been afraid of Iran all these years. And what happens is finally President Trump, for good or for bad, he stepped up and said, that's it. And he put no troops on the ground.
1: Don, by the way, I'm going to only cut you off for time. I think it's for good. I think it is for good. I think there was good that is had. Was it necessarily all we could have hoped for? Maybe not, but that's okay. These are conflicts. They are bigger than we can imagine. I do have to say, you brought up some of the troops that were injured. And last night, one of the really cool things that happened in the UFC, and this is where I have to say, there's a whole other conversation we can have coming up in the next few days, is how big tech and everything can really start to get in your good with the American people. Sometimes there is good. You saw what happened with Elon Musk being thrown down as being the first trillionaire after SpaceX goes public. And you saw what happened also, though. Thousands of people became millionaires who invested in that company. And invested, by the way, I mean, wouldn't go work for the company. I mean, not invest necessarily in their own stock options or give them. There's amazing things that can happen when you have this kind of thing. One of them was Mark Zuckerberg and Meta decided to give every blinded veteran, blinded in combat veteran, free Meta Ray-Ban glasses or Meta glasses that can do so much good for them in terms of, they even showed like the simple thing of being able to read a menu at a restaurant, gives them freedom to get out of their own houses and have spend more time living a normal life. And he's giving them to them for absolutely no cost. You literally just have to register online and they send them to you. That's the kind of thing that if we have the American business side on our side here going, you know what, look, we're going to do this. I think that's going to make some huge strides for hopefully winning people over, as technology is a boogeyman for so many. And these people are boogeyman so many. So many have come over and are doing some really great things. And I think we need to celebrate that as well. That's going to do it for today's show. Sorry I didn't get to you, Russ. We'll get to you tomorrow if you want to call in. You weren't all that long, so I don't feel as bad. But, you know, that's going to do it for the show. Become an ACLJ champion if you can. Got some big weeks coming up again. June 15th, so we're kicking off really this 250. Be a part of it today. Become an ACLJ champion right now at ACLJ.org. 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We'll talk to you tomorrow.
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7: With SRN News, I'm Keith Peters in Washington. President Trump says he's looking forward to working with French President Emmanuel Macron as a tentative agreement with Iran reopens the Strait of Hormuz.
18: We've worked on many deals together. I'm very happy to say very, very signed. The deal's all signed. And the Strait is already partially opened. As you know, they're doing a little hunting for a couple of mines that they've already found. But it's essentially, ships are starting to go out. Now, on Friday, it'll be completely opened.
7: Details of the deal were not immediately made public, but it appeared that it would not be implemented until it's formally signed. Mediator Pakistan said that would happen Friday in Geneva. Russian attacks have hit a centuries-old religious site in Kyiv, Ukraine, and killed rescuers elsewhere.
8: A large-scale Russian attack on Ukraine on Monday killed rescue workers and spouts of fire at one of the country's most significant religious landmarks, A monastic complex of golden domes in the heart of Kyiv. Flames and smoke rose from the Dormitian Cathedral of Kyiv-Pochersk Lavra, also known as the Monastery of the Caves. Avram, a bishop, tells the AP the Russian church talks about how they care about holy sites. This attack today in Kyiv is an act of barbarism and cannot be ignored. Avram says he's appealing to the international community to respond firmly and condemn the actions of the Russian Federation. I'm Charles de Ledesma.
7: Prime Minister Keir Starmer says Britain will ban children under 16 from using social media apps like Snapchat, TikTok, and YouTube from early next year. Good day on Wall Street as the Dow was up by 468 points, the Nasdaq rose 795, the S&P advanced 122. This is SRN News. The Pew Research Center offers a new look at American politics.
9: It seeks to bring nuance to the red-blue binary and breaks voters down into nine typologies based on their responses to a wide-ranging questionnaire. One of the largest of those nine groups is the faith-first conservatives, making up 12% of the electorate. Pew says these Americans anchor the Republican Party and are concerned primarily with issues having to do with faith, morality, and social issues. Michael Harrington reporting.
7: Codifying a ban on female pastors was not the only action that delegates to the Southern Baptist Convention's annual summer meeting took last week. SBC messengers also approved a resolution denouncing political violence and hateful speech. They approved another that called for humane treatment of illegal aliens while affirming the legitimacy of immigration enforcement and rejecting nativistic and dehumanizing rhetoric. This is SRN News. Here's the Wall Street Business Report.
10: The tentative agreement to end the war with Iran and reopen the Strait of Hormuz could be great news for the global economy, but some experts warn that oil won't simply start flowing through the key shipping artery the way it did before the war. That's when it carried a fifth of the world's overall crude oil. Now it will expectedly take some time for hundreds of ships trapped in the Persian Gulf to exit through the narrow strait, and Gulf oil producers that throttled back production will need some more time to ramp back up to normal operations. Fox Corporation expanding its empire. Fox is buying streaming platform Roku in a cash-and-stock deal valued at approximately $22 billion, giving the network access to the Roku channel, first-party data, and more than 10 million global streaming households. Stock markets rallied worldwide today because of the good news about the war with Iran. The Dow was up 468 points. For the Wall Street Business Report, I'm Bob Agnew.
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28: Tonight will be mainly clear and warm with a low of 81. Tomorrow, expect a mix of sun and clouds with a couple of showers. It will be humid with a high of 91. Tomorrow night, there is a chance of an evening thunderstorm in spots, otherwise mainly clear and humid with a low of 80. As for Wednesday, it'll be humid with partial sunshine and a chance of a thunderstorm in spots in the afternoon, reaching a high of 92. That's your AccuWeather forecast. I'm meteorologist Jason Caterina for AM 860, The Answer.
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17: Larry Elder here, the sage from South Central, the prince of Pico Union, the czar of common sense, the great Eldersky, Don Lorenzo. Welcome to the program. No victocrats allowed because we've got a country to save. 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
23: 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I am Larry Elder. 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Is there a deal to end the war against Iran? Trump is

0: With SRN News, I'm Keith Peters in Washington. The tentative agreement to end the war in Iran and reopen the Strait of Hormuz would be good news for the global economy. But oil won't simply start flowing through the key shipping artery the way it did before the war. Then it carried a fifth of the world's crude. Now it will take time for hundreds of ships trapped in the Persian Gulf to exit through the narrow strait. A B-52 bomber crashed shortly after takeoff at a U.S. Air Force base in Southern California's Mojave Desert. The military posted on the social media platform X that emergency crews were responding after the aircraft went down around 11:20 a.m. Monday at Edwards Air Force Base. There was no immediate information on whether anyone was hurt. On Wall Street, the Dow by 468 points, the Nasdaq rose 795. More details at SRN News.
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2: We got 172,000 jobs. The forecast was 85,000 new jobs. So this is twice as much. The trend that we're accelerating, economists have underestimated job growth now. Three straight months, as noted. 3 months average, widely considered a more reliable gauge.
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9: Tonight, expect mainly clear skies with warm conditions as the temperature dips to 81 degrees. Tomorrow, anticipate a mix of sun and clouds with a chance of a couple of showers, creating humid conditions with a high of 91 degrees. Tomorrow night, there is a possibility of an evening thunderstorm in some areas. Otherwise, skies will be mainly clear and humid with the temperature dropping to 80 degrees. That's your AccuWeather forecast. I'm meteorologist Jason Caterina for AM 860, The Answer.
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0: with SRN News. I'm Keith Peters in Washington. The U.S. Air Force says eight people aboard a B-52 bomber that crashed shortly after takeoff at a military base in Southern California's Mojave Desert are believed to be dead. Officials said Monday that emergency crews responded after the aircraft went down around 11:20 a.m. at Edwards Air Force Base north of Los Angeles. The tentative agreement to end the war in Iran and reopen the Strait of Hormuz would be good news for the global economy, but oil won't simply start flowing through the key shipping artery the way it did before the war. Then it carried a fifth of the world's crude. Now it will take time for hundreds of ships trapped in the Persian Gulf to exit through the narrow strait. Good day on Wall Street with the Dow up by 468 points. The Nasdaq rose 795. The S&P advanced 122.
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4: This is Albert Moeller for townhall.com. Just recently, Ken Paxton secured the nomination for the GOP, looking to represent Texas in the U.S. Senate. Paxton will be facing a state senator and Presbyterian seminarian James Tallarico. The question is, as the New York Times put it, are Texans ready for Tallarico's kind of Christianity? Ruth Graham and David Goodman begin by talking about Tallarico's pastor, Jim Rigby, at St. Andrew's Presbyterian Church in Austin. The article begins, quote, Jim Rigby, a pastor who rarely uses the word God, is a key to understanding the Senate candidate trying to pull off something unusual in Texas, end quote. Later, the reporters refer to a sermon where Pastor Rigby refers to, quote, the creative impulse of the universe, which, quote, can be called God, but doesn't have to be called God, end quote. I do not think that the majority of people in Texas understand the Bible in those terms. What we're talking about here is light years outside of biblical orthodoxy. So let's ask the question, is Texas ready for that?
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10: Tonight will be mainly clear and warm with a low of 81. Tomorrow, expect a mix of sun and clouds with a couple of showers. It will be humid with a high of 91. Tomorrow night, there is a chance of an evening thunderstorm in spots, otherwise mainly clear and humid with a low of 80. As for Wednesday, it will be humid with partial sunshine and a chance of a thunderstorm in spots in the afternoon, reaching a high of 92. That's your AccuWeather forecast. I'm meteorologist Jason Caterina for AM 860, The Answer.
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13: 888-971-SAGE, 888-971-7243. I am Larry Elder. We are Salem News Channel. We're going to talk about Jasmine Crockett. Her analysis is that the reason Carmelo Anthony was found guilty of first-degree murder is because racist jury, racist town. And had he been white, he would have been found not guilty. And then most people have no idea what black women go through who have young sons, implying that black women are in fear of racist whites who would attack their sons, I guess. We'll talk about that later on in the show. Also, Gavin Newsom says he and his wife are under investigation by Donald Trump's DOJ. And the black Democrats in the House are continuing to demand reparations, even though they are extremely unpopular with the rest of the country. That puts that wing of the party on a collision course against most Americans. And to the extent that this becomes an issue that Democrats campaign on in 2028, it's not going to help them get elected. All of this and more, 888-971-SAGE. George is in Santa Barbara. George, you're on the Larry Yoda Show. Thank you so much for calling.
8: Hey, good afternoon, Larry.
13: Afternoon.
8: Love your show, and what I love about it is you always point out hypocrisy and fat with facts, and what I wanted to call about is the constitutional powers that Trump has as far as sanctuary cities go. And I think you ought to do a dissertation on this little bit of history that I've stumbled upon. I'm kind of a history buff. But in the early days of our country, President Washington actually led a military expedition into Pennsylvania to quell an insurrection about whiskey taxes.
13: Mm-hmm. He most certainly did. He most certainly did.
8: And I think it's almost exactly like our ICE situation. People were tar and feathering the tax collectors and having riots. And so Washington himself led the expeditionary group that went in there and quelled the insurrection.
13: Mm-hmm.
8: So that's constitutional precedent in my mind.
13: Absolutely. It was called the Whiskey Rebellion. That's what he did. Thank you very much for the call. I appreciate it. Ed is in Gardena. Ed, you're on the Larry Elder Show. Thank you for calling. Do we have Ed?
11: Hello, Larry. How are you doing?
13: I'm doing well, Ed. How are you?
11: I'm doing well. Thanks for taking my call.
13: My pleasure.
11: The point I wanted to make, I wanted to put my 2 cents in, and I wanted to make the point that people who put limits on even billionaires and tell all of us that it's wrong that they have this money, they want to put limits on all of us. They want to limitate everybody, put limits on everybody that wants to make a decent living.
13: Mm-hmm.
11: And, you know, that's just the way they think. You know, and you might as well say they're reading their little red book, and that's what the little red book says.
13: That's exactly what they think, Ed. And I'll tell you, Barack Obama's father was an economist with a PhD from Harvard. And he once said that there should be a 100% tax on wealth. 100%. I guess the acorn has not fallen too far from the tree. And my father didn't go to Harvard. My father didn't have a PhD in economics from Harvard. But my father once told me, I've never gotten a job from a poor person. Not too shabby for somebody who doesn't have a PhD in economics. This hostility towards people who are successful. And it's not like this man, Elon Musk, came from wealth. And I've heard his work ethic is legendary. 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
20: Bill Bunkley with something to think about. Setbacks are a part of any critical endeavor. It is persistence through setbacks that separates winners from losers. Keeping a close eye on your motivational thoughts is essential. Entertaining thoughts of quitting too early is usually a quick way out to avoid the pain of a potential failure. Still, unbiased thinking and evaluation must override emotional knee-jerk decisions. Sometimes stepping back and taking a break clears the mind. You could be one short move away from achieving success. Thomas Edison, one of America's top inventors who invented the first practical light bulb, said, "Our greatest weakness lies in giving up. The most certain way to succeed is always to try just one more time. I'm not discouraged because every wrong attempt discarded is another step forward. Remember, persistence is the secret sauce of most successes." I'm Bill Bunkley.
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1: 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Now coming up, black Democrats in the House continue to demand reparations. This could be problematic for the Democrat Party as the election draws near. And Jasmine Crockett continued to claim Carmelo Anthony is a victim of racism. Gavin Newsom says he and his wife are in investigation by the dastardly Trump DOJ. And Hunter Biden finally admits that the laptop is in fact his. All of this and more, 888-971-SAGE, 888-971-7243. Mark is in Elizabeth, Colorado. Mark, you're on the Larry Elder Show. Thank you for calling.
2: Thank you. Okay, first of all, just say thank you for taking my call. When this war broke out, my first question, especially when Israel attacked or started firing at Syria, did they destroy? There's two things. I'm just going to put this little thought to you and then get on with the rest. Did they destroy the drug-making facilities in Syria where all the Captagon was being made? That's just a thought.
1: Mm-hmm.
2: Now, my other thought, war really heated up in the Middle East over the Strait of Hormuz. I would have just go to the Saudis and say, can we build a canal in the middle of your desert below the Strait of Hormuz and then also above the Strait of Hormuz, and you'd build it straight across the desert. That part's easy, but it's where the towns are on either side. Now, you would then use all of the methane, instead of burning off the methane at all the refineries, especially in Saudi Arabia, obviously, and you would just make all your machinery, it's on steam. So then you're not really getting any oil out of it, and saying, okay, well, you give me all the methane so I can do this. And then you would have to put other people together just to build the machinery. Now, when you build this, it will bypass and make the Strait of Hormuz somewhat, to the point, obsolete.
1: Well, Mark, thank you very much for your suggestion. As for the Israeli bombing in Syria, if it took out the drug-making facilities, I have no idea. I'll check it out. But I do think that your idea of figuring out some sort of other strait that we could build to bypass Hormuz, I like it. 888-971-SAGE, 888-971-7243. Do not leave town.
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5: with us are in news. I'm Keith Peters in Washington with a deal to reopen the Strait of Hormuz. How long before fuel prices come down?
6: Questions remain about when a fifth of the world's crude oil will start flowing again.
7: We've been in this situation before where there's a deal that may be imminent, but then it falls apart.
6: Gas Buddy analyst Patrick DeHaan.
7: Still too early to say the coast is clear.
6: Bryce Borton was at the gas pump in Columbus, Ohio, where price drops in the oil market have yet to reach consumers.
8: It's definitely hitting the pocketbook, and it's obviously hitting, you know, the price of groceries and everything else as well.
6: Oil producers that throttled back will need time, and Lloyd's analyst Richard Mead says the shipping sector is not rushing back to the Strait of Hormuz. Capital Economics estimates that by September, energy flows will reach 80% of pre-war levels. I'm Jennifer King.
5: Meanwhile, Israel's defense minister says Israel won't withdraw from land seized in Lebanon, Syria, and Gaza.
9: In the first official Israeli comments after the announcement of the interim deal, Defense Minister Israel Katz says the army won't withdraw from land seized in Lebanon, potentially challenging an element of the deal that Iran and the U.S. reached hours earlier. And, Katz says, Israel plans to stay indefinitely in lands it holds in Lebanon, as well as in Syria and the Gaza Strip. Iran has tied the interim deal over the war to halting Israel's attacks on Hezbollah in Lebanon. Katz also threatened that if Iran attacks Israel over strikes in Lebanon, Israel will strike Iran with great force. I'm Charles DeLevesma.
5: Eight people aboard a B-52 bomber that crashed shortly after takeoff at a military base in Southern California's Mojave Desert are believed to be dead. The aircraft went down at Edwards Air Force Base north of Los Angeles. On Wall Street, the Dow by 468 points, the NASDAQ rose 795, the S&P advanced 122. This is SRN News. Teenagers are thinking about God, correspondent Michael Harrington reports.
10: A new poll from the Barna Group finds that American adolescents between the ages of 13 and 18 are wondering if God exists. 57% say they feel pressure to get an answer to that question. The survey also reveals that 57% of teens feel pressure to try and figure out if God loves them. Christian leaders say numbers like this make it clear that the country's young people form one of the most important mission fields available to believers today. Michael Harrington reported.
5: The United Nations is again sounding an alarm about anti-Christian violence in Nigeria. The Office of the UN High Commissioner for Human Rights says it's being swamped with reports of attacks by Muslim terrorists on believers in Nigeria, and women are suffering the most. The UN says there's been a surge in abductions, sexual violence, forced marriage, and enforced disappearance. This is SRN News. A group of cybersecurity executives and experts is asking the Trump administration to lift its directive preventing the use of Anthropic's latest artificial intelligence models by foreign nationals.